0: With music from heaven 24/7, this is WLVF FM HD1, Haines City. We're Landmark's Voice of Faith, a ministry of the Landmark Baptist Church.
1: For American Family News, I'm Robert Thornton. House Oversight Committee Chairman James Comer is warning Dr. Anthony Fauci that his presidential pardon has limits ahead of the former public health official's high-profile day on Capitol Hill. Fox's Alex Hogan has more on Republican Senator Rand Paul after he released personal diary entries written by the former White House chief medical advisor.
2: The newly released diary entries shedding light on Dr. Anthony Fauci's changing relationship with President Trump and his thoughts at the outbreak of the pandemic. In one entry, he wrote, quote, I spoke with Bill de Blasio of New York City and convinced him based on what I was saying publicly in my conversation tonight to close the NYC schools. Senate Homeland Security Committee Chairman Republican Rand Paul released more than 1,000 pages of these documents. Paul and Fauci have publicly clashed over the origins of the virus. In January of 2020, Fauci wrote, quote, now we know the market was not the source, it was the amplifier. Having said that, somewhere the virus jumped from animals to humans.
1: The late Senator Lindsey Graham was honored with a funeral service at the National Cathedral in Washington. After his casket was brought into the cathedral, those in attendance, including President Trump and other world leaders, cabinet members, and members of Congress, joined in kicking off the service with the classic hymn, How Great Thou Art.

0: Graham was 71 years old when he died earlier this month of an aortic dissection, not long after returning from a trip to Ukraine to tour its military drone facilities. Israeli Prime Minister Benjamin Netanyahu and President Donald Trump met at the White House today for the first time since they launched a joint war against Iran, offering a chance for Netanyahu to smooth out strains in their relationship. The closed-door meeting lasted nearly an hour and a half and was positive and productive, according to White House Press Secretary Karoline Leavitt. The president and Ukrainian President Volodymyr Zelensky also met today, with the two leaders discussing ways for Ukraine to produce its own weapons and other ideas that could help in its ongoing war against Russia. A career politician in the UK is at risk of losing his seat in the British Parliament to a man wearing a trash can. More from Caleb Castile.
1: When Nigel Farage stepped down from his seat in Parliament, it triggered a by-election. He was facing increased scrutiny due to an investigation into a £5 million gift from crypto billionaire Christopher Harborne, and is framing this election as a, quote, people versus the establishment contest. However, none of the other major political parties of the UK have bothered to put up a candidate to run against Farage. This leaves one man standing between him and reclaiming his seat as a member of Parliament for Clacton. That man is Count Benface.
2: Good boy, you

0: Count Benface is played by the British comedian Jonathan David Harvey, who has been entering elections as joke candidate since 2017. Benface says he is from the planet Sigma 9 and the leader of the Recyclons. He has contested in several high-profile elections, including standing against Boris Johnson and finishing ninth in the London mayoral election with nearly 93,000 votes. Take a listen to his pledge to voters when he took to BBC News.
1: Building at least one affordable house, nationalizing Adele, bring back CFAX, and of course, moving the hand dryer in the gents' toilet in the

0: Crown and Treaty Pub, Uxbridge, to a more sensible position, because as you know, it's a national issue.
1: The Clacton by-election will take place later this year in August. I'm Caleb Castile.
2: And now a check of stocks before we go. The Dow was up 537, the S&P added 16, but the Nasdaq lost 55. West Texas Intermediate crude was down to about $80 a barrel. That's all our time for now. We invite you to see more news online at AFM.net. For American Family News, I'm Robert Thornton.
3: 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And today's good news verse of the day is found in Mark chapter 16, verse 15. 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
4: Overnight weather forecast looks like it's going to be partly cloudy skies and a low of 77 degrees with maybe a 20% chance of showers overnight. Tomorrow's weather forecast, partly cloudy skies, a high of 89 and a 20% chance of showers and thunderstorms in the afternoon. 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

from the international headquarters of the Sword of the Lord Publishers and Ministries here in downtown Murfreesboro, Tennessee, here in the southern suburbs of Nashville, in the heart of Tennessee, with Tennessee, the USA, and the world at heart. This is Making a Difference, and I'm Dr. Shelton Smith. I'm delighted to welcome you today. We are thankful to the Lord for the privilege to be right here on this station or on this social media site where you may be hearing us, or some of you pick us up on the Sword of the Lord website. Whatever the case, we're delighted to have you along with us, and we want to establish friendship with you. We thank the Lord that every day all across the world we get to, by means of this microphone, do what we can do, preaching the gospel, telling people about Jesus, and preaching the whole counsel of God, just dealing with all kinds of things related to the Bible. And today we're going to do another message in this series that I've been doing now. This will be day number 7, where we're talking about things about which we ought to make much ado. Now, we started that Monday a week ago, talking about making much about Jesus, much ado about Jesus. And then we talked about making much ado about the Bible, much ado about salvation, much ado about church, much ado about the Christian way. And yesterday, much ado about others. Today, we're going to talk about making much ado about standing and withstanding. Now, in just a moment, we'll get to that. We're going to be looking at Ephesians chapter 6, and if you want to find that in your Bible, if you can, we'll read just a little bit from there. Now, just to remind you, November 6 and 7, the Sword of the Lord Men's Conference will be held right here at Sword of the Lord headquarters, and I hope you'll go to the Sword of the Lord website and check out the details. Guys, this is a Friday night and Saturday event. Starts 6 o'clock Friday night and goes until 1:15. On Saturday afternoon, and it is cram-packed with all kinds of good things, and you're going to love it. I promise you, you're going to love it. So let's get ready for it, November 6 and 7, right here at Sword Headquarters. Now, let's look at Ephesians chapter number 6, verse 10 says, "Finally, my brethren, be strong in the Lord and in the power of his might. Put on the whole armor of God, that you may be able to stand against the wiles of the devil. For we wrestle not against flesh and blood, but against principalities, against powers, against the rulers of the darkness of this world, against spiritual wickedness in high places. Wherefore, take unto you the whole armor of God, that you may be able to withstand in the evil day, and having done all, to stand. Stand, therefore." So you notice in this passage, 3 times the word stand is used. Now, all of this is built off of verse number 10, where he tells us that we are to strengthen ourselves in the Lord. Now, remember what I'm looking at here. Making much ado about standing and withstanding. 3 times he tells us to stand, and then once he says to withstand. Now, the deal is, if we do not strengthen ourselves, as verse 10 says, when he tells us to be strong in the Lord and in the power of his might, that just simply is what we have to do if we expect to be able to stand and to keep on standing. Now, true enough, verse 13 makes very clear, we live in what he calls the evil day. Now, you don't have to go far to discover that. Stick your head out the door on any given morning, and you'll probably be able to figure that out with ease. Now, remember, the Bible tells us in no uncertain terms that we can expect all kinds of things to happen, things of difficulty. For example, in 1 Timothy chapter number 4, verse 1, the Bible says, "The Spirit speaketh expressly that in the last times some shall depart from the faith, giving heed to seducing spirits and doctrines of devils." Now, what's the deal there? He's just telling us there's a lot of apostasy, there's a lot of heresy, there's a lot of things being hurled out from various places that really does not compute with God, and he wants us to know that. Now, that's in 1 Timothy. You drop over to 2 Timothy, chapter number 3, and he tells us, "This know also, that in the last days perilous times shall come."
And then in verses 2 through 5, he lays out just one thing after another. Men will be lovers of their own selves, covetous, boasters, proud, blasphemers. All of this within the context of a religious setting. Religious setting. You see, sometimes we read that and we say, yeah, look what the world's doing. No. What he's talking about here, he says in verse 5, has a form of godliness, but it denies the power thereof. And he tells us pointedly, from such turn away. So we have all of this really apostate stuff that will be going on in the evil day, in the last days. And you drop down to verse 7 in that 2 Timothy 3 chapter, and he says, they're ever learning and never able to come to the knowledge of the truth. I mean, we live in the most academic period of time in the history of the world. Knowledge in abundance on all kinds of things. But do people acknowledge the reality of God, the reality of where we get all this stuff and the source and all of our resources? Well, a lot of folks are not giving credit where credit is due. And he says they learn and they learn and they learn, but they never learn. And that is where we live. Verse 12 of that same chapter says, yea, and all that will live godly in Christ Jesus shall suffer persecution. This is the evil day where we live. Verse 13 says, evil men and seducers shall wax worse and worse, deceiving and being deceived. Have you ever seen it so bad as it is today? I mean, evil men in an evil day just getting worse and worse. When you say, man, I just don't think it could get any worse, then it does. Or when you say, I just thought I'd seen it all, and then you realize you haven't. Now, folks, this is the time where we live. And you say, how do we get there? How does that happen? Well, Ephesians chapter number 6, we go back there to our text, and here's the point of it all. Verse 11 tells us that what we're standing against are the wiles of the devil. Now, if you look that up in the Greek text, it's the word methodeis, which is the methods, the strategies, the way the devil goes about business. He is unscrupulous. He's sneaky. He's deceptive, devious, all of that. And he is reminding us here in Ephesians chapter 6 that we are to stand up and to be counted, even though it's an evil day, and even though we are having to combat the methods, the wiles of the devil. Verse 12 says, just remember, the struggle is not against flesh and blood. I mean, the guy who's giving you all the trouble, what's the deal here? Well, actually, the real enemy are the powers of darkness, the rulers of the darkness of this world, spiritual wickedness in high places. All of that is what we are dealing with. So what are we to do? Well,

Here's the answer. Verse 11 says that we are to armor up. Verse 13 says we are to armor up. You say, what is that about? He says, put on the whole armor of God. That means you and I need to be saved. We get saved. Then we need to become spirit-filled. Then we need to have the power of God. I mean, all of the things that the Lord lays out for us, we need every bit of that. And he itemizes some of that here in this chapter. So yes, there's a struggle. The devil's at work and all of these other influences are at work against us, perpetrating evil against us, trying to really put God out of business if they can. They would if they could. And all of this, we get the armor of God on. You say, I'm just one little guy. I'm just one human being. Yes, I know, but God loves to use human instrumentality. He loves to get us prepared so that we can be victorious over the wiles of the devil, so that we can be victorious over the rulers of the darkness of this world. And so that's what he tells us. Armor up. And here's the reason why. He says that you may be able. He wants to enable us in this difficulty that we encounter all along the way, these battles that we encounter. And as we battle against the rulers of darkness, as we battle against the devil, sometimes we think, well, you know, I'm just little old me. No, but with God, we become a majority. And that is the deal. We need to have the anointing, the power of God, that which enables us to be able to stand. Now, we talk about standing, and here are some things that I think we need to do. Number one, in regard to our devotion, we need to stand. What I mean by that is we need to let it be known that we are a Christian and we're going to do Christian things. We're going to be the kind of Christian that just stands up and gets counted every day. You're not going to wonder about who we are. We are saved, born again, on our way to heaven. We're Christians. So we stand in regard to our devotion. We stand in regard to our demeanor. Listen, I want you to get positioned right, but I also want you to have a good disposition. It's one thing to be as right as you possibly can be about things, but if you are a belligerent person, always, in a bad mood and all that kind of stuff, your influence is going to be very minimal. And so, yes, position yourself right, but at the same time, maintain your disposition. The Bible tells us some things about that. Like Ephesians 4:31 says, we're to be kind one to another. Be kind, it says, and that we can do. So, yes, we need to stand in regard to our devotion, stand in regard to our demeanor, and thirdly, our deportment, that is, our behavior. What we do, how we do it. We need to keep our life clean. Read the Ten Commandments and determine you're going to live by those. Read the book of Proverbs, determine you're going to live by what you read in the book of Proverbs. Now, not only devotion and demeanor and deportment, but also we need to stand in regard to our doctrine. That is what we believe. The things that you read in the Bible, you say, how much of that am I supposed to take seriously? All of it. We are to listen carefully, and the Bible talks about all the counsel of God, and we just need to stand solidly on our doctrine. And number five, we need to stand on our declarations. You know, people sometimes, they get really wanting us to just be silent, but no, we take a position on life. We're not for abortion. We stand against the sexual sins that are being perpetrated on us, in every direction these days. We're opposed to that. We say so. We stand up and be counted. We believe we ought to be people of integrity in regard to money and other things, in regard to your word. We ought to be opposed to lying and stealing and cheating. And you know what I call the woke joke. The woke joke. That is all of this woke stuff that goes on in our world, which is just another way to be liberal, another way to be off the rails wrong. And it is sometimes called a joke, but it's not funny. It's really serious. And we need to declare ourselves on that. We need to stand in regard to our direction. You know, if you make a left turn onto a dead end street, you're not going to go far.
And sometimes we take turns onto the wrong street, and we keep trying to figure out how to go that direction. And I'm telling you, your direction always determines where you're going to wind up 5 years from now. And let's be sure that we're headed in the right direction, and then stand in regard to your duty as well. The Bible tells us we can do our duty. So this passage tells us to stand, and then it says to withstand. Verse 13. Now, withstand means you just keep standing. You don't give down because of pressure and criticism and hard times. You just stand true, whether it's the dark of the night or the light of the day, summer, winter, fall, and spring, 24/7, you withstand. You stay at it and do what you're supposed to do. Well, look, our time's about gone. Got a half a minute left. Just time to tell you that I love to hear from you, and I hope you're going to pick up the pen and write me a note or get your computer out and email me. Here's the contact information. Dr. Shelton Smith at P.O. 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Well, dear friends, thank you. Thank you for being along today. Thank you for being our friend. And thank you for listening as often as you possibly can. And until tomorrow, God bless you. Have a great, grand, blessed, fruitful rest of the day. And goodbye for now.

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1: With SRN News, I'm Keith Peters in Washington. The Senate has confirmed Jay Clayton to become head of the nation's intelligence agencies. The vote Tuesday puts a permanent director in the job weeks after President Trump sought to delay his nomination. Clayton is the U.S. Attorney for the Southern District of New York and a former Securities and Exchange Commission chairman. Washington paid tribute to the late South Carolina Senator Lindsey Graham today. In services at both the U.S. Capitol and Washington's National Cathedral, Graham was eulogized as a great man. Senate Majority Leader John Thune tells mourners at the Capitol that Senator Graham took his work seriously.
2: He was serving as chair of the Budget Committee at the time of his death and was responsible for getting important tax relief legislation to the floor. And no tribute to Lindsey's work is complete without mentioning that he was a powerful voice for the pro-life movement.
1: Ukrainian President Volodymyr Zelensky and Israeli Prime Minister Benjamin Netanyahu were among the mourners attending the services. The mayor of New York City brushing off relatives of 9/11 families who are calling on him to be barred from attending the 25-year ceremony upcoming in September.
3: The families of 9/11 victims collecting more than 21,000 signatures so far on the petition website change.org. They're calling for the city's first Muslim mayor, Zoran Mamdani, to stay clear of the ceremony because of his associations with people who have minimized the radical Islamic terrorist attack. The mayor saying he will attend, telling a reporter, "I will proudly honor the families, the survivors, the first responders forever impacted by that horrific terror attack by standing alongside them at this year's 9/11 commemoration."
1: Correspondent Laura Winters reporting. On Wall Street, the Dow up by 537 points, the S&P 500 advanced 15. This is SRN News. Christian leaders debate artificial intelligence.
4: At the Missional AI Summit in London, attendees concluded that the faith community must seek to shape the future of the technology before non-believers do so. But how? That's where the leaders differ. Some summit speakers argued that Christians need to get educated about AI so they can use it wisely. Others said the focus must be on warning society about the dangers of the technology, reminding people that AI is neither human nor is it God. Michael Harrington reporting.
1: A Texas appeals court has dismissed an injunction that forced a Houston area midwife to close her clinics. The court ruled Texas Attorney General Ken Paxton's office relied solely on an anonymous email as evidence that Maria Rosas had violated the state's 2022 abortion ban. The appeals court did not give an opinion on the validity of the accusations against Rosas. Paxton's office plans to appeal the decision. This is SRN News. This week brings an auction that's finger-licking good.
5: KFC founder Colonel Harlan Sanders' pressure cooker and his black bow tie are among dozens of items being offered for sale this week. The family who purchased his dinner house and residence in Kentucky is auctioning off those properties as well. The Claudia Sanders dinner house was set up after the Colonel sold his iconic restaurant chain. Other items on the block include watches, a cutlery set, and a bust of the Colonel sculpted by Sanders' daughter. Rich Thomason reporting.
1: The man on trial in the stabbing of Salman Rushdie has chosen not to testify or call any witnesses in the federal terrorism case. Hadi Matar's lawyer told the court Tuesday that the 28-year-old wouldn't take the stand. Closing arguments are expected by Wednesday morning. More details at srnnews.com. From Washington, I'm Keith Peters reporting.
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0: the Landmark Baptist College in Haines City, Florida. Our title for this message is, It's Not Over Yet, a message preached by Dr. Carter back on May 3rd, 2020. Our text is found in 1 Kings 20, verses 1 through 12. That's 1 Kings 20, 1 through 12. Be sure to stay tuned for the end of the message, where we will be giving you information on how you can receive a CD copy of this message. 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
1: I want you to open your Bible tonight to the Old Testament. Gonna go back and pick a little incident, story in the Old Testament. We're going to ask you to go to 1 Kings chapter 20, and we'll read a dozen verses or something in it tonight, kind of get our setting a little bit. Speak to you on the subject, it's not over yet, and it's not. And sometimes we think things are over when they're not, and we might surrender and think defeat has come when it hasn't. Sometimes we hear somebody say the last inning hadn't been played yet, and that's true. That's true. Sometimes you think things are over and nothing anybody can do about it, but all there's much yet. Now think about the disappointed wife when the dead husband's will was read. She discovered that he'd left it all to his secretary, who he'd been having an affair with. She'd already had the tombstone made, and that she spent the money on the funeral. She'd made that discovery. She went back to the funeral director, and she said, "Any way I can get my money back on this thing?" Said, "I put on the tombstone, rest in peace." Said, "I found out he was a bum, unfaithful." And the funeral director said, "No, you've already had it done. It's already been made." She said, "Well, I don't want to make another one," but said, "Can you add something to it?" He said, "Well, yeah, what do you want to add?" She said, "Right there where it says rest in peace, right under it, until we meet again." Amen. It wasn't over yet. Fella might have thought it was, but he had something to face later, amen? 1 Kings chapter 20, excuse me, cleared my throat, it's not corona, it's pollen. Been around a long time, amen? Chapter 20, 1 Kings, and Ben-Hadad, the king of Syria, gathered all his host together, and there were 32 kings with him, and horses and chariots. And he went up and besieged Samaria and warred against it. And he sent messengers to Ahab, king of Israel, unto the city, said unto him, "Thus saith Ben-Hadad, thy silver and thy gold is mine, thy wives also and thy children, even the goodliest, are mine." And the king of Israel answered and said, "My lord, O king, according to thy saying, I am thine and all that I have." And the messengers came again and said, "Thus speaketh Ben-Hadad, saying, although I have sent unto thee, saying, thou shalt deliver me thy silver and gold and thy wives and children, yet I will send my servants unto thee tomorrow about this time, and they shall search thine house and the houses of thy servants, and it shall be that whatsoever is pleasant in thine eyes, they shall put it in their hand and take it away." Then the king of Israel called all the elders of the land and said, "Mark, I pray you, see how this man seeketh mischief. For he said unto me, for my wives and my children and my silver and gold, and I denied him not. And all the elders and all the people said unto him, hearken not unto him, nor consent. Wherefore he said unto the messengers of Ben-Hadad, tell my lord the king all that thou didst send for to thy servant at the first I will do, but this thing I may not do." And the messengers departed and brought him word again. And Ben-Hadad said unto him, "The gods do so unto me and more also, If the dust of Samaria shall suffice for handfuls for all the people that follow me. And the king of Israel answered, and this is a text I want to kind of get a thought from maybe tonight. And the king of Israel answered and said, tell him, let not him that girdeth on his harness boast himself as he that putteth it off. Hope you think about what he's saying. You might say, don't count your chickens before they hatch. Little country boy philosophy there. Don't brag too much about it until after you've done it. That's what he's saying in verse 11. And it came to pass when Ben-Hadad heard this message, as he was drinking, he said, he and the kings in the pavilions, that he said unto his servants, set yourselves in array, and they set themselves in array against the city. I'm not going to read the rest of it, but God got in it, and Ben-Hadad, that was bragging about all he was going to do, lost. Amen. He lost the battle. In the context of the story here, we often think about this. It's not over to the last inning. We think about a ball game. We've all seen a game won in the last inning or the last few minutes before the buzzer sounded. Or if you watch the races some, you've seen somebody win in the last lap or two or lose in the last lap or two. And so it's just not over till it's over. Some ball player, Yogi Berra, was that it? Said that, it's not over till it's over? Maybe so. These days look bad, folks, but it's not over yet. The last inning hadn't been played. It looks like the enemy of good is winning today, but it's not over yet. It's just not over yet. In verse 11 here, it is saying, don't claim you've won before you won. I've spoken before. I had the privilege of bringing some devotions at times to some pretty large ball teams in the past. And this is one of the texts I like to use. Don't brag too much while you're putting on the uniform. Wait and see if you can brag when you're taking it off. See if you've done what you thought you could do in the end, amen? Now, I want to say some things. It's not over yet. I want to list some reasons I want to tell you it's not over yet. To begin with, I want to say it's not over yet until God's power is exhausted. And it's not exhausted yet, amen? You remember the story of Pharaoh? I mean, Moses and Aaron went before him and they begged to let the people go. And you know all the story of Pharaoh and how God had to plague him, finally taking his only son and all of that business. But you remember Pharaoh got his chariots and his army and he began to chase the Jews and it looked like they didn't have a chance. He thought he was legally right. He claimed he owned them. He went after them. But God got in it, didn't he? I can just imagine all those Jews at the Red Sea. I mean, here's the ocean, here's Pharaoh and the army coming behind them. And I believe this. I believe if Moses had stopped 100 yards from the water, it would have never parted. I believe he had to go on up. Maybe he even got his feet wet, I don't know. But he went far as he could go, and then God took over. And I believe that's exactly what he expects out of us. To go as far as we can humanly, all we can do, and then turn it over to God and trust him and believe him. I believe that's important. Now, I know what the skeptics say. They say, well, the water didn't part. They just went over in shallow water. They didn't go over in the Red Sea. They went over in the Reed Sea, and where the water was only 6 inches deep. I thought, boy, that's great. God drowned Pharaoh and all his armies in 6 inches of water. Kind of ridiculous, huh? Sure it is. Sure it is. You can go on through the Bible and see stories like that. You can go to Acts chapter 12. You find Peter in jail, remember? Remember how they prayed for him, but they didn't believe what they were praying in church? Remember when he beat on the door and Rhoda went to the door and she said, Peter's at the door. And they said, oh, no, it couldn't be him. How many times have we been like that? We prayed and yet not believed. Prayed and sometimes maybe even surprised that God answered prayer when we didn't really give him the credit for it that we should have. Yeah, they had Peter in jail, but when God got in it, jail didn't mean a thing, did it? And Peter was released from jail by the Lord, went right back, and it didn't matter. He defied the authorities and all that. You know what our problem is today? We've got the same God with the same power, but I wonder if we have the same faith. The same belief, same trust. that sometimes we read about in the Bible. I still believe God is looking for somebody that'll really believe him. I think it was D.L. Moody as a young man after he'd been saved and wanted to serve God. And he'd heard somebody say that God is still looking for a man, still looking for a man that'll believe him. And Moody said, I want to be that man. And in a sense, he shook two continents for God, preaching the gospel. His language wasn't so great, his English. He murdered his English like me. He gives me hope. They say he murdered it pretty bad. They say one time he was at the door shaking hands, I guess. Preachers have to go through that sometime. And a school teacher lady came up to him and she said, Mr. Moody, I counted 30 errors and grammatical errors in your language this morning. And he stuck his tongue at her. She said, what? He said, yeah. He said, I'm using my tongue for God. What are you using yours for? Think of it through a little bit. Are we using what we could? Let God take and do what we couldn't do with it? Amen. I mean, no, it's not over till God's power is exhausted. It's not exhausted yet. I want to say it's not over until God's promises are fulfilled. The poet said God has never broken a promise spoken. Boy, this book is full of promises. You ever tried any of them? You ever claimed any of them? Just ask God, I got your word on it, Lord. This is what you said. I'm going to believe it. I'm going to trust you for it. You ever been to that point in your life? I'll tell you what, you might have missed a blessing if you've never been there. In the text here, old King Ahab was a bad king. He was the king of Israel, but he was a bad king. You remember, Preacher said that he was a vile toad. Let me see. He was a toad that sat on the throne of Israel with a viper by his side. The viper was Jezebel. You know that, don't you? And we have some modern day Jezebels. I saw Hillary the other day endorsing Biden. Just brought that to mind. By the way, I'm not sure who was endorsing who. It may be that as Sleepy Joe goes to sleep, she might wind up being the one again. I hope not, but I'll tell you this. If he and she, as the second person on the ticket, as the vice president, if they won, I hope he's got a good insurance policy. Because he'd have a very short term. All right, you know what I'm talking about, I hope. But I'm saying to you, it's not over till God's promises are fulfilled. And in the text, Ahab was bad, but why is God blessing him? Ahab is riding in on the promises made to Abraham. God had promised Abraham to make a great nation, to preserve his seed, to bless them that blessed him. And old Ahab is getting in on the coattails of Abraham's promises to Abraham. Let me make a little application. Some of you kids, listen to me. You may be getting along fine because God is being true to some of your parents. Some promises he made to them. Maybe they brought you down here as a baby one service and dedicated you to the Lord. You ever think about that? You say, well, I'd get by with this, and I'd do this, and God don't bother me, and God lets me alone. He may be honoring your parents for a while. Old Ahab here, it finally caught up with him. But right now, he's being blessed for Abraham's sake, for promises God made before he ever came to the throne. I still believe that sort of thing goes on today. I think about God's promises to parents sometime when they dedicate kids to the Lord. I think about the story of Joe Henry Hankins. A lot of preachers been named after Joe Henry. Joe Henry was a great preacher. God really used him. He was a little guy. He was a short guy. But he was very sharp. He preached powerfully. He was in a debate with a big, tall guy, liberal guy. He was in a debate with him, and he was getting the best of the debate. So the big guy kind of looked down at him and said, you little squirt. I could eat you. I could swallow you up. Joe Henry Hankins looked up at him and said, Hey, big boy, if you did, you'd have more brains in your stomach than you got in your head.

Now, Joe Henry Hankins tells a story that we had a brother named Charlie. And farm situation, godly mother. Charlie got very, very sick, sick unto death, whatever the sickness was that was going through. And Joe Henry said one morning about daylight, a little after, said his dad come to him and said, go find your mother. She's at her secret place in the barn, her altar at the barn. She's out there praying. He said, mother went out there early before daylight. We all knew that. She was always out there that time of morning praying. Dad said, go find your mother and tell her that Charlie's dead. Joe Henry said, I didn't want to do it, but I went out there and told mother, daddy said to tell you Charlie's dead. She said, no such thing. Daddy said to tell you Charlie's dead. He said she walked like a sergeant back into that house, stalked back in that house. She said, Charlie's not dead. God told me he's going to make a preacher out of him. She walked in the bedroom and Charlie was laying still and she hollered, Charlie, wake up. Charlie said, yes, Ma. And he did get well and he did make a preacher. She was claiming God's promise. Promise that had to be fulfilled yet. That's why she said Charlie couldn't be dead. God promised me he's going to be a preacher. God's still in the business till his promises are fulfilled. You got any promises you claiming from the Lord? I don't believe God's going to be through with any of us until he's finished a course that he set out for us. I've claimed that course for myself. I know I'm using it up pretty fast. My wife can tell you, we used to joke around a little bit, but church I was saved in and some of our friends, I'd say to them, I'm claiming the promise of Moses. Promise of Moses, he was 120 years old and his natural force was not abated. I want to say to you, I'm working on it. The natural force is not as strong as it used to be. I know that. But I know this, God's still in charge of whatever he wants it to be. Amen. I'm claiming his promises. I believe they're going to be fulfilled. It's not over yet until those promises are fulfilled. It's not over yet until God's provision runs out. Do you think God's provision will ever run out? No, I don't. Philippians 4:19, isn't it 4:19 says, he'll supply all of our needs according to his riches in glory by Christ Jesus. You know, in this shut-in, a lot of things have become scarce and a lot of stuff going on and probably a lot of cheating going on and all that kind of stuff. But I'm glad they can't get into God's storehouse and mess it up. Amen. All his provisions are still intact. They're still there. They're still waiting to be claimed. Amen. You know, I've seen God supply my needs down here beyond what I could ask or hope for or believe. Have you ever had that experience? Pastored the country church for 3 years before I came here and saw some real answered prayer. Saw God take care of some real, real needs. I remember when I was driving back and forth from, was in seminary going up there, driving about 65 miles, and they'd never had a full-time pastor at that time. Good church, good people, country. And I felt a real burden that if I could live up there among them, I could do a better job and I could reach some of those folks back in the woods and stuff. And so I got that purpose in mind. And I told the deacons what I wanted to do and kind of scared them. They'd never had a full-time preacher and they knew that meant paying somebody, baby. I said, no. I said, you got any law against anybody moving in your community? No. I said, well, that's what I'm going to do. And so I moved up there by faith, but it was real faith. I remember we went looking for a place. Now, you got to remember something. In those days, that would have been about, what was it? That would have been about 67, 8, right in there. A lot of those little houses still had the outdoor facilities. You know what I'm talking about?

And here I am with my wife going around haunting a place. That was an experience. And I don't think she was raised on the farm like I was. I had a few years experience with some of that in the early years, but anyway, we looked and it didn't look good. It didn't look good at all. And not many what we call new houses or modern houses in the neighborhood, and nothing available. And so I'd kind of put a timetable on it, was praying about it. And on a Wednesday night, I believe it was, Sunday night or Wednesday night, a teenager in my church, we'd reached some teens, and I had a few, and one of them came up to me, he was still in school, he said, "Preacher, I don't think anybody knows this, but," he said, "the school hired a couple of hippie teachers." That's back in the hippie days, was just getting started good. And he said, "They found out what they are and they're firing them." Now that was the old fashioned country school. And he said, "They were living in one of the newer houses in the neighborhood and told me who owned it." And I realized it was the husband of a wife that was one of our church members. By the grace of God, later on I was able to win him on his deathbed to the Lord. But I told my wife, I said, "This may be God. So you got to understand, those country folks went to bed with the chickens and got up with them." Well, after church that night, we got in the car and I went to this man's house and knocked on his door. It was probably 10 o'clock. Didn't seem late to me, but it was late for him. He come to the door in his house robe, wondering what in the world. And I said, "Mr. Story, I've heard the news tonight that these school teachers you're renting to over here are moving out." He said, "I don't know anything about that." I said, well, "I want you to know if they move out, I want to rent the house." Okay, I don't know anything about it, but the school kid was right. They fired them and run them off. And boy, when we got in the house, we found out why. Oh, that was a messed up place. I mean, the hippies was living the hippie lifestyle and the commune type living going on in the house. We had a time cleaning it up. Grace of God, though, what I'm saying is God answered prayer, and we wound up in one of the nicer houses once we cleaned it out in the neighborhood. You say, "Oh, that would have happened anyway." I don't believe it. Amen. I believe God answered prayer. I believe he provided. I really believe that he did. When I came here, we had trust God for so many provisions. You know the story. Many of you helped me live through it. Buying buses, asking for money when didn't know where it was coming from, various reasons. Brother Parton had given us the 10 acres of the youth camp out there, and we were trying to build a youth camp. And that seemed so dumb to so many people. But boy, what a blessing that's been through the years. But we were building it without spending any money, just labor. We were chopping trees and building cabins out of trees. I mean, we were, if some of you saw, it's still rugged out there, but you don't know anything until you saw the first camp or two. Amen, that was rugged. But we did it. And money was tight, real tight. It was the early 70s. And gasoline had gone from 32 cent pushing a dollar, and the economy was a messed up. That was the days it was. And for some reason I came in from working in the camp that day, had to go back, but I came in for some reason in the middle of the afternoon, and Sister Tyler was my secretary at that time, and she said to me, said, "We don't have the money to make payroll." Now, we were carrying one or two school teachers' salaries in the summer, and my salary and hers, and both of them were small. And she said, "We don't have enough to make payroll." I said, "Well, don't write my check." She said, "I've already decided I wouldn't write mine." And so I went on back to camp. But when I got back in that evening, I had a message that was interesting. It was a provision of God. She said, "I got together what cash we had to go to the bank to cover as much of the payroll as we could." And she said, "As I pulled out of the parking lot,

the office was over here where the elementary office is now. She says, as I pulled out, I looked in the rearview mirror and I saw a car pulling in. And she said, I saw in the mirror a man get out, dressed pretty well. Said, I thought it was probably a visiting preacher. She said, I almost didn't turn around because I was trying to get to the bank before it closed. But she said, I said that better. She turned around and came back. And to shorten up the story, the man that got out of the car was a lawyer. And he brought a check from an older person that had passed away a year or two before. And in their will, they had left the church their tithe. And here's the interesting part. It was exactly to the penny what we needed to finish off the payroll. Now you'd say, oh boy, what a coincidence. I love them. Amen. I signed God's name to them. Amen. I believe he done it. I believe he provided right to the penny, right to the penny. And I've seen him do that more than one time, bigger and smaller amounts. But the Bible says, seek ye first the kingdom of God and his righteousness. And all these things shall be added unto you. We get the cart ahead of the horse, don't we? We put the things first. No, put God first. He can take care of the things. He can take care of the things. Yes, he can. He has the greatest provision for us, though, when he let his son die on the cross to provide us a payment for our sins that we couldn't pay and to provide us a righteousness that we couldn't ourselves have as he became our substitute on the cross. Oh, yes, that was the greatest provision. Abraham and Isaac, you remember the story? God told Abraham to offer his only son Isaac, and they went up on the mount. And Isaac said, well, here's the wood, but where's the sacrifice? And Abraham said, the Lord himself will be the lamb, the sacrifice. And that's exactly what happened on the cross of Calvary. God incarnate in the flesh, and his son, the Lord Jesus Christ, went to the cross of Calvary. He was the sacrifice. He paid the price. He provided himself. Romans 8, verse 32 says, if he spared not his own son, how will he not with him give us all things? Hear me, believer. God gave you the best when he gave his son. You can't ask for any greater than that. I don't care whether it's a prayer for health or wealth or whatever it might be. You can't ask any greater than what he's already given you. That ought to encourage us to ask and believe and trust. Even when we don't understand, God is still our provider. He's still the one that takes care of us. And that's why I say it's not over. It's not over until God's provision runs out. It's not going to run out. It's not over until God's final purpose is fulfilled. You know what his purpose is? Well, saving my soul. No, he had something bigger than that. His final purpose is to put his son on the throne. Psalms 2. The heathen rage. The nations will fuss. But the day is coming. God's son is going to sit on the throne. You heard Joyce singing about our crowns at his feet. Amen. That's God's ultimate purpose. He's going to enthrone his son. King of kings. Lord of lords. Amen. Yes, he is. And it's not over until that purpose is fulfilled. You know, it's all working that way. You may not see it, but it's working that way. It's going to wind up there. That's where it's going. Oh, Satan did his worst at the cross, but God did his best. Satan might have thought he had the victory. Everybody said he was dead. Soldiers said he was dead. Disciples said he was dead. They put him in a tomb. But on the third day, something happened. It wasn't over. It wasn't over. He came forth. He arose. Amen. Yes, he did. I want to say to you, it's not over until God gets through. I challenge you tonight. Have you ever let him be your Savior? Have you ever not only took him as Savior, but have you ever trusted him as your provider, as the one that's going to finally bring everything out for his glory? And he's going to make good out of evil. Have you ever trusted him that way? That's what he's going to do. That's what he's going to do. You know, there's an old song that says, the sun's coming up in the morning. Sometime in a long, sick night when you've hurt so bad, sunrise is a blessing. But the book of Malachi says, the sun, S-O-N,

is going to rise too. Yes, he is the one that's going to bring victory in the end. It may look dark, but it's not over. All this stuff is going on. God is still going to make good out of it. Amen. He's got a purpose. He's going to fulfill the purpose. And in the end, I don't know how we'll do it, but I believe the time will come. We'll look back, maybe from heaven. If not on earth, maybe from heaven. We'll say, you know, when they quarantined and they fussed and all the bad news that come out and misinformation that come out, all that stuff, God still made good out of it. Amen. I believe that's going to be true. Maybe some folks will get saved because of this thing. Amen. Maybe they'll quit looking to self and looking to government and looking to every other thing but God. And maybe they'll get saved because I heard somebody talking today about being able to witness to their family and point them to the Lord. You see, the truth is, if people will look around and be honest, there's not no hope in this world. There's no real hope in this world. It's all heading down the tubes. But Jesus is the victory. He's the hope. And I'm just glad to say to you tonight, I'm not fretting it. It's not over till God says it's over. Amen. Father, we thank you for being in your house, for your word, for the promises, for your people that believe in you and trust you. Father, I pray tonight, if there may be one listening in radio land or on live stream or even in this building that don't know the Lord Jesus as Savior, they'd come trust him tonight to get the peace that comes from turning it all over to you and knowing that it's not over till you say it is. May you bless the invitation, I pray in Jesus' name. Amen. Let's stand. Whatever God's asked you to do tonight, come for prayer or whatever as we sing. You come as we sing.

0: You know, we sang that song, and I know it's harder to do than just to sing the song, but when you talk about surrendering all, we're not necessarily talking about our money or something like that. How about surrendering all your fears, all your anxieties? Have you ever done that? Have you just said, Lord? And some of you, I've had some good testimonies during this time. I've had some folks come and say, hey, if God wants me to go home with Corona, I'll go. I know some of you don't like that talk. But the truth is, this thing didn't surprise God. It didn't surprise him. He's still in charge. He's still got the power. I guess one of the most disappointing things about it to me has been the fear and how quick it came, and how a lot of God's people showed just as much fear as the world. We're supposed to be different, folks. We claim to be different, don't we?
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2: 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And today's good news verse of the day is found in Mark chapter 16, verse 15. 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
3: Overnight weather forecast looks like it's going to be partly cloudy skies and a low of 77 degrees with maybe a 20% chance of showers overnight. Tomorrow's weather forecast, partly cloudy skies, a high of 89 and a 20% chance of showers and thunderstorms in the afternoon. 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
1: American Family News, I'm Robert Thornton. Israeli Prime Minister Benjamin Netanyahu said he had an excellent meeting with President Donald Trump today at the White House, their first sit-down since the war against Iran began. It came as both leaders faced growing pressures at home. Netanyahu is up for re-election and is embattled, in part because of his deteriorating relationship with President Trump. Trump is under some pressure to end the conflict. The president also welcomed Ukrainian President Volodymyr Zelensky today for a meeting. Here's Fox Business's Edward Lawrence.
2: Reportedly, Zelensky could have shown the president that he says that he has some data relating to the fact that Russia is helping Iran with targeting the U.S. in the Middle East. Now, the president telling Fox and Friends that he will ask Russian President Putin about this, adding that Iran needs to make a deal. So the relationship with Zelensky is on the rise now, partly because of the inexpensive drone manufacturing that they do.
1: Senator Lindsey Graham was honored with a funeral at the National Cathedral today. President Trump spoke and remembered golf games they played together.
3: Right to the end, Lindsey carried in his golf bag the putter that once belonged to his dad, and he carried it with him with class and with a ring that was so beautiful of his mother. And they were laying right at his bedside the night he died. They were there.
1: Graham was 71 years old when he passed away this month. He served as a senator for 23 years, with his latest term expected to end in 2027. His sister, Darlene Graham, was chosen by South Carolina Governor Henry McMaster to fill the role her brother left open until a new candidate is selected by voters in November and sworn in this coming January. It's time to check your refrigerator, as more than 12,000 pounds of imported smoked bacon have been recalled, according to the USDA. The bacon, which is sold in three states, is produced by Maple Leaf Foods, located in Illinois. It was sent to grocery distributors and retailers in Idaho, Oregon, and Washington. The USDA said it was recalled because it was imported from Canada without undergoing a required U.S. import inspection. Democrat James Tallarico is trying to eat into Donald Trump's South Texas Hispanic support as he vies for a Senate seat from the Lone Star State. AFN Steve Jordahl reports it is a heavy lift.
4: President Trump flipped several historically Democrat strongholds along the Rio Grande in 2024. Statewide, he won an estimated 55% of Hispanic votes in Texas. Senate candidate James Tallarico

0: thinks he can win back a significant number of those votes. But Pastor Sam Rodriguez of the National Hispanic Evangelical Leadership Conference says Tallarico's heretical Christianity is standing in the way.
1: It would require the Hispanic vote, which is primarily Christian, to embrace woke, cancel culture, morally relativistic, ambiguous, social, quasi-communist Christianity.
0: But he says things have gone south for the president since 2024, mainly because of his deportation policies.
1: People who have been here for 20, 25, 30 years who are good, hardworking individuals who did come here illegally, but are now part of the community and so forth. Is there some angst and consternation? Yes.
0: He says 4 months out from the midterms, the president has lost a little less than 10% of his Hispanic support.
1: We're looking at some single-digit drops. I'm not looking into double digits.
0: He says if the president would go back to his last campaign promises, letting the so-called Dreamers stay and focusing on criminal illegals, he could start winning some of the support back. But even if he doesn't, Rodriguez says the Democrat Party is doing itself no favors with Hispanic voters.
1: The good news is that the hard left is so drunk on socialism and communism and relativism that it's serving as a deterrent. So things could be worse.
0: I'm Steve Jordahl.
2: In related news, a new survey in Texas shows Democrat James Tallarico leading Republican Ken Paxton in the race for U.S. Senate. The survey shows Tallarico leading 45% to 40%. This would be a pickup for the Democrats if Tallarico were to win in November. The tornado that devastated Wisconsin's Fox Valley about 35 miles south of Green Bay yesterday was given a preliminary EF3 rating by the National Weather Service. The twister hit the cities of Menasha and Appleton. That's all our time for now. 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
3: 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And today's good news verse of the day is found in Mark chapter 16, verse 15. And he said unto them, "Go ye into all the world and preach the gospel to every creature." Again, that's found in Mark chapter 16, verse 15.
4: Overnight weather forecast looks like it's going to be partly cloudy skies and a low of 77 degrees with maybe a 20% chance of showers overnight. Tomorrow's weather forecast, partly cloudy skies, a high of 89 and a 20% chance of showers and thunderstorms in the afternoon. 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

0: 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Oh, it's freezing in here. 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

before the fireworks light the sky, remember the price that was paid for freedom. 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
1: For American Family News, I'm Robert Thornton. House Oversight Committee Chairman James Comer is warning Dr. Anthony Fauci that his presidential pardon has limits ahead of the former public health official's high-profile day on Capitol Hill. Fox's Alex Hogan has more on Republican Senator Rand Paul after he released personal diary entries written by the former White House chief medical advisor.
2: The newly released diary entries shedding light on Dr. Anthony Fauci's changing relationship with President Trump and his thoughts at the outbreak of the pandemic. In one entry, he wrote, quote, "I spoke with Bill de Blasio of New York City and convinced him based on what I was saying publicly in my conversation tonight to close the NYC schools." Senate Homeland Security Committee Chairman Republican Rand Paul released more than 1,000 pages of these documents. Paul and Fauci have publicly clashed over the origins of the virus. In January of 2020, Fauci wrote, quote, "Now we know the market was not the source, it was the amplifier. Having said that, somewhere the virus jumped from animals to humans."
1: The late Senator Lindsey Graham was honored with a funeral service at the National Cathedral in Washington. After his casket was brought into the cathedral, those in attendance, including President Trump and other

0: Premier Zelensky also met today with the two leaders discussing ways for Ukraine to produce its own weapons and other ideas that could help in its ongoing war against Russia. A career politician in the UK is at risk of losing his seat in the British Parliament to a man wearing a trash can. More from Caleb Castile.
1: When Nigel Farage stepped down from his seat in Parliament, it triggered a by-election. He was facing increased scrutiny due to an investigation into a £5 million gift from crypto billionaire Christopher Harborne and is framing this election as a, quote, people versus the establishment contest. However, none of the other major political parties of the UK have bothered to put up a candidate to run against Farage. This leaves one man standing between him and reclaiming his seat as a member of parliament for Clacton. That man is Count Benface.
2: Good boy,

0: friends.
1: Count Benface is played by the British comedian Jonathan David Harvey, who has been entering elections as joke candidate since 2017. Benface says he is from the planet Sigma 9 and the leader of the Recyclons. He has contested in several high-profile elections, including standing against Boris Johnson and finishing ninth in the London mayoral election with nearly 93,000 votes. Take a listen to his pledge to voters when he took to BBC News.
2: Building at least one affordable house, nationalizing Adele, bring back CFAX, and of course, moving the hand dryer in the gents' toilet in the Crown and Treaty Pub, Uxbridge, to a more sensible position, because as you know, it's a national issue.
1: The Clacton by-election will take place later this year in August. I'm Caleb Castile.
3: And now a check of stocks before we go. The Dow was up 537, the S&P added 16, but the NASDAQ lost 55. West Texas Intermediate crude was down to about $80 a barrel. That's all our time for now. We invite you to see more news online at AFM.net. For American Family News, I'm Robert Thornton.
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5: Bringing in the sheaves, bringing in the sheaves. We shall come rejoicing, bringing in the sheaves.
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7: How do you do? Castles built on sand are intriguing, aren't they? But fragile and temporary. The first big wave that comes ashore undermines the effort, and the second one carries it away. As the man in this story learned, you can't build a house on sand. You need a solid foundation, a rock that doesn't move under you. Well, he found that rock and built his house when his heart and mind and life were unshackled.

0: Bringing the good news through true life stories of real people, this is Unshackled, dramatized and produced in Chicago by Pacific Garden Mission. Being homeless is not confined to any age or gender. Mothers with infants, young people with addictions, old men without hope, every kind of person passes through the doors of Pacific Garden Mission seeking refuge. They have so many needs, including the unspoken yearning for some way to fill the emptiness in their lives. Folks at the mission know the answer for that, and they speak the truth in love. Pacific Garden Mission has more than 121 years of experience in helping the homeless, providing food, clothing, shelter, medical and dental care, and all without charge. But these things don't fill the emptiness in the soul. Only God's love can do that. And God's love is what changes every person who receives new life at the old lighthouse. Now for broadcast around the earth, here is program number 2509 in the series Unshackled, the program that makes you face yourself and think.
1: Hey, let's go to my house and get blasted.
2: Yeah, if I can just remember where I parked the car.
1: Hey, look, it's those guys that got thrown out of the bar.
2: Yeah, what are they hanging around for? Hey.
1: What is it?
2: My chest! The pain! Something's wrong!

0: hurt. Let me unzip my jacket and see. I'm bleeding bad. I've been stabbed.
1: Stabbed? One of those guys did it.
0: Got the blood. Oh, man. It's going everywhere. Hey, get me to the hospital.
1: I'll call an ambulance.
0: Hey, somebody help me. Am I dying?
2: Right, hang in there, buddy. You're going to make it. Stay awake now. Don't close your eyes. You hear me?
0: Oh, it hurts so much.
2: We're looking for the anesthesiologist, okay? Then we can get to work on you.
0: I'm dying. I'm dying.
2: His blood pressure's dropping. His blood pressure's dropping. You're going to have to open him up and stop the bleeding. We can't wait for the anesthetics. He's bleeding internally.
0: I can't stand it. Do something.
2: Hold on, buddy. Just hold on.
0: I'm dying.
3: The man in our story was in the wrong place at the wrong time when he was stabbed in the chest. Not for anything he had done or not done, but for the company he kept. He was not even 21, certainly not ready to die. The truth is, he hadn't really lived yet, and he'll tell us about that. This is the true story of Kevin Mazur right now on Unshackled.
4: Before I was born in 1965, my parents were already divorced. Mom brought me home from the hospital to the Grimm Housing Project in West Cleveland, where I grew up. We were a minority there, and I always felt scared, even with one older sister and two older brothers. Mom was mentally unstable, and from time to time she was hospitalized. Her mother lived right behind us in a high-rise, and she was the main source of stability in my life.
5: Look at the little brook, Kevin. Sure, and it's a toy to warm your heart, lad.
6: I didn't do what I should have. And now it's too late. I must take care of it. I must. Why doesn't somebody help me?
5: Did you take your medicine or did you hide it under your tongue?
6: Oh, yes, I did. I did. I swear I did. Oh, what'll I do?
5: You didn't. I can tell. You spit it out or else you've been drinking again.
6: No, I took it, Mom. I swear I did. Get away from me.
5: Peggy, why are you doing this to me? I'll have to be calling your doctor.
6: No, don't lock me up. I won't go anywhere. It's Christmas. I won't go. You can't make me.
5: Call the police, child. She's out of control again.
6: It's not my fault.
4: That Christmas Eve when I was 7, the police came and took Mom away, screaming in handcuffs. As the years passed, her visits to the mental hospital came more often and lasted longer. It was extremely difficult for us to visit Mom, locked up like a criminal. Except for my aunt and my grandmother, we might have ended up in foster homes. When I stayed with my grandmother, I could look out her window on the 15th floor and see the place where Dad worked across the street.
7: Grandma, look. I can see my dad down there. Maybe he'll come up here and get me.
5: More likely he's going across the street to that beer garden, the bum.
7: Yeah, that's where he's going, all right.
5: Him and his booze.
7: Well, maybe when he leaves there, he'll come up and get me. He'll take me with him on his truck route.
5: Not likely, child. All he cares about is his drinking. Come on in the kitchen and I'll get you a graham cracker.
7: Well, I want to stay here and watch. I can see his car.
5: Don't worry. You'll be there for hours, lad. Come on.
7: Grandma, I love you.
5: You're a dear child, Kevin. Very dear. I love you too, lad.
7: How come my dad doesn't love me?
4: At an early age, I used to think if I just had a dad, everything would be all right. But he rarely came to see me, and I would watch with a terrible ache in my heart as his car drove out of sight, going home to his new family. My mom's boyfriend would stay with us, but he would often become enraged and beat her. I was really lonely after my older brothers went to live with Dad. When my sister was 18, she left home, leaving me more insecure and alone with Mother. I was 10 when a friend and I were caught shoplifting. The security guard called Mother, who came and got me.
8: Kevin, what made you do something like that?
7: I don't know, Mom. I'm sorry.
8: Stealing

0: Is wrong, son.
1: I'll never do it again, I promise.
0: What did you take?
1: A cap gun and some play money.
0: Oh, Kevin, that's junk. You could end up in jail for taking junk.
1: I know, the guard already told us that. Please, don't tell anyone what I did.
0: I won't.
1: You promise?
0: Yes, I promise, but you apologize to them before we go and tell them you won't ever do that again.
2: That scary incident ended my career as a thief because I didn't want to go to jail. I was deeply insecure, living in a terrible neighborhood where I often had to fight for survival. Sometimes I'd wake up at night and mother would be out drinking with her boyfriend. At 13, I began to smoke and drink and cuss just like the other kids I knew. But I dreamed of being a great football player, so I didn't do drugs. When I was in 9th grade, Mom could no longer take care of herself and went into a nursing home. She remained there until she died. I went to live with Dad.
3: Hey! Kevin! Get up and clean up this mess.
2: Huh?
3: Come on, get up, you lazy good-for-nothing.
2: Okay, I'm up.
3: Well, why didn't you clean it up before you went to bed?
2: I wasn't the only one who was drinking last night.
3: Hey, don't talk back to me. You're a user, that's all. You use people and you manipulate them.
2: Anything else?
3: Don't be smart with me. Spend all your time lifting weights. Well, let's see you carry your own weight for a change.
2: I do as much as anybody else around here.
3: You don't do nothing. You don't even study. You're just another mouth to feed. Think you can sit around and wait for the pro football teams to call? Well, it ain't gonna happen.
2: I've had offers. I even had my picture on the front cover of the sports page.
3: So you think you're somebody? You won't amount to a hill of beans. Look, pal, when you turn 18, your bags are packed and you're on the street.
2: I felt very unwelcome there. Dad drank hard, so I figured that was my fate, too. We often got drunk together, but afterward, we fought. After several years, the tension was so bad, I went to live with my sister, Marge, and her husband. She was my best friend.
4: I'm sorry it didn't work out with Dad, Kevin.
2: He seems to hate me.
4: No, it's just that he never forgave his stepfather. And all that bitterness keeps coming out.
2: He never said one good word to me while I was there. Oh, when he was drinking, he was okay. But sober, man, he was mean. Told me I'd never amount to anything.
4: Don't you believe that, Kevin?
2: He has a lot of nerve bad-mouthing me after the way he abandoned us.
4: Don't become bitter like him. Try to forgive.
2: Never. Oh, all those years I wanted a dad so bad. I really thought that was the answer. But my friend Kurt has a dad, and they have big problems, too.
4: Yeah. I don't know what the answer is.
2: A guy in study hall thinks religion is the answer. He's always talking about God.
4: God helps him who helps himself. You work hard and you'll get a football scholarship.
2: I'm not big enough, Marge. And my grades aren't good enough either.
4: You gotta keep trying.
2: Yeah, I don't want to end up like those bums on Skid Row. For a while, I looked to my coaches as father figures, but one of them had a drinking problem too. I graduated from high school, but my football dreams came to nothing. I bounced from one job to another, committed only to drinking. Oh, man. My head hurts. Are we at your house?
5: Open your eyes, dummy.
2: Sometimes I wake up in the car and I have no idea where I am or how I got there. One time the car was still idling.
5: You're too much, Kevin.
2: My hands hurt. We must have been in a fight last night.
5: Yep, it sure was a home dinger.
2: This Sunday?
5: I think so. Yeah. We went to the beach yesterday, remember? That weird guy was walking around in a suit.
2: Oh, yeah, that missionary.
5: I don't know, is that what he was?
2: Yeah, sort of. You have to admire a guy who would walk around on the beach wearing a suit with a Bible in his hand. Takes commitment.
5: You mean he should be committed?
2: Yeah, you guys wandered off and hardly anybody would talk to him, but I did. He was all right.
5: Man, I'm thirsty. Hey, you want a drink?
2: Nah, I gotta clean up my act.

0: Not me. I'm just gonna get some more sleep.
1: I didn't tell my friends, but I had prayed on the beach with that man, asking God to forgive my sins. Closed my eyes and prayed right there in front of everybody. But I wasn't serious. I wasn't ready to settle down, and my life didn't change. I joined the Naval Reserves, hoping the discipline would help to clean up my act and provide college tuition. I managed to get through training without booze and thought I had my drinking under control. But as soon as I returned home, it was business as usual.
2: Hey, somebody get a bar rag. Kevin spilled beer all over the table.
1: What can I say? It runs in my family.
2: What, being inept or being drunk?
3: Both.
2: Hey, it's hard to believe you didn't drink at all when you were training. I mean, how'd you do it?
1: Well, I attended the church services on base. I prayed that God would help me stay sober. He did.
2: I don't understand it, Kevin. I mean, if it was that important to finish, how come you never go in for drill weekends anymore?
1: Because you guys keep me up too late and then I sleep in. Yeah, maybe someday I'll settle down, but not yet. I couldn't seem to get my life under control. I fumbled my attempt at college as well as the Naval Reserves. Sometimes I'd come in late at night feeling guilty about the things I'd done and ask God to forgive me. But I wasn't ready to settle down. I was having too much fun. I didn't know that my fun was leading to disaster.
4: And we'll hear more about that in just a moment.
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1: I was working at a big discount store then, and one of the guys was always talking about Jesus. So did the manager. I finally went to church with my boss and his wife, and I thought everyone was brainwashed to be so excited about God. People in the band testified about this Jesus they knew personally. I could feel the love flowing from everyone, and I felt dirty by comparison. The second or third time I went, the pastor began to make sense.
6: Friends, don't ever think you can make yourself good enough for God. Hear what God says about your good works in Isaiah chapter 64, verse 6. But we are all as an unclean thing, and all our righteousnesses are as filthy rags, and we all do fade as a leaf, and our iniquities, like the wind, have taken us away. Don't be fooled, my friend. The wages of sin is death. Eternal separation from God, utter darkness in hell. Yeah. You cannot reach the kingdom of heaven on your own merit. Oh, right. But God is not willing that any should perish. That's why he sent Jesus to die on Calvary's cross. My friend, you'll never find a greater love than that.
7: Amen.
6: For since by man came death, by man came also the resurrection of the dead. For as in Adam all die, even so in Christ shall all be made alive. Yes. 1 Corinthians chapter 15, verses 21 and 22. When you repent of your sin and put your faith in his death and his resurrection, then God forgives your sin.
7: Yes, he does.
6: But until you are born again, you cannot enter the kingdom of God. Heaven and hell hang in the balance of your decision to choose or reject Christ Jesus as Lord of your life.
1: That day I said the sinner's prayer, but I added a little twist at the end. I said, God, if this is real, show me a sign. I didn't know that the Bible says, "Thou shalt not tempt the Lord thy God." The following week, as I left a bar, I was stabbed in the chest. The knife pierced my liver, and the pain was excruciating. I knew I was dying, but never once did I think about that prayer. A few days later, my brother came to see me.
2: That was a close call, Kevin. He could have died.
1: Oh, yeah. I asked a couple of strangers to give me a ride to the hospital, and they didn't want to get involved. Can you believe that? Of course, I was covered with blood. They brought me here anyway, but I passed out before we arrived.
2: Marge said that they had to operate without anesthetic just to stop the internal bleeding.
1: Yeah. Oh, the pain was unbelievable. My gums still hurt.
2: Your gums?
1: From clenching my teeth.
2: Hey, did you know the guys who stabbed you?
1: No, they got in a fight with a guy I was with, and a bouncer threw him out, but I wasn't involved.
2: Man, bad luck.
1: Listen, I went to church last week with my boss and prayed the sinner's prayer. Afterwards, I said, "God, if this is real, show me a sign." Maybe this whole thing was a sign from God. He spared my life. Isn't that something?
2: So what are you going to become, some kind of fanatic now?
1: His comment was enough to turn me away from God, and as soon as I regained my strength, I went right back to the nightclubs, looking for ways to satisfy my hunger and thirst. I didn't read the Bible and didn't know that Jesus said, "I am the bread of life. He that cometh to me shall never hunger, and he that believeth on me shall never thirst." A year later, I met Denise and fell in love. She was funny and smart, and we were inseparable. 6 months later, she was pregnant.
3: I told my family today.
1: And how did they take it?
3: Not very well.
1: Yeah, my family wasn't too thrilled either.
3: Somebody suggested I get an abortion, but I don't want to do that.
1: Me neither. That's murder.
3: Oh, what are we going to do, Kevin? I'm not sure I'm ready for marriage.
1: Why don't we try living together for a while?
3: All right. Maybe that's the way to go.
1: I need to find a better job so I can support us, Dee. Life just went into high gear. Psalm 127, verse 1 says, "Except the Lord build the house, they labor in vain that build it." We didn't know that when we started living together. Her dad helped me get a job at the steel mill where he worked, and we were off to a rocky start even after our daughter was born.
7: Oh, that's just great, Kevin. Don't think I'm going to clean that up.
8: I don't care if you do or not. That's what I think about you and our relationship. Oh. It's broken, and nobody can fix it.
7: Oh, you can just forget about getting married.
8: You think I'd marry you? Be the biggest mistake I ever made.
7: Oh, you're right. So much for wedding invitations. There isn't going to be a wedding. I'm getting out of here.
8: Fine. You're the most selfish person I've ever known.
7: All you ever think about is drinking with your buddy.
1: By the grace of God, we survived those hate-filled, screaming sessions, fist fights, broken windows, and dreams. We finally married 6 months after our daughter was born. That baby was the first person I ever loved unconditionally. And more than anything, she helped to soften my heart. But my wife was right. I was self-centered and miserable, a workaholic. I poured myself into my job as a lab technician, where I became friends with one of the chemical salesmen.
9: Hello, Kevin. Did my products do the job for you?
1: Yeah, sure it did. I got to speak in front of all the managers and the president of the company.
9: Oh, great. I'm glad to hear that.
1: I've been working 10 and 12-hour days. We have a major audit coming up, and if I can really impress these guys, maybe I'll get a promotion and a raise.
9: You know, there's more to life than work, Kevin.
1: Yeah, but I have to work hard if I'm going to succeed.
9: The Lord will make a way for you. Mark chapter 8, verse 36 warns, "For what shall it profit a man if he shall gain the whole world and lose his own soul?"
1: Well, you don't think I should try to get ahead?
9: I think you should put Christ first.
1: Oh, I know about Christ. I believe in him.
9: Well, you need to receive him into your heart and not just know about him. You need to be born again.
1: I thought I was, Dick. I've prayed the sinner's prayer.
9: Is there any fruit in your life? Oh, Jesus said, "By their fruit you will know them."
1: Well, I could do a lot better.
9: Listen, Jesus loves you, brother. He died for you. He alone can help you live for him.
1: I listened, but I still wasn't ready to give up my alcohol. Besides, I worked hard, and I thought I'd earned the right to drink with the guys. By March of 1990, my wife was expecting our second child, and I was at work one day when Dick called me.
10: Kevin, a couple of the managers have been talking to me about you. They blame you for some of our quality control problems, and they aren't sure what to do with you.
1: You're kidding. They've never said anything to my face.
10: I just wanted to let you know what's going on behind the scenes.
1: Man, what am I gonna do?
10: Jesus will help you, brother. Ask Christ to come into your heart and this time surrender completely.
1: All right. I'm ready.
10: Okay, I want you to get down on your knees, Kevin, and pray with me.
1: I did as he said and prayed, asking Jesus to forgive my sins and come into my heart. Throughout the day, the devil tried to steal the seed that was sown, and I began to doubt and rationalize my need to obey. While I was putting my daughter to bed, the Lord spoke to my heart. This could be your last call, and I got on my knees again. Lord Jesus, please forgive me for doubting. I know this is the last call you're going to make, and I accept, Lord. I've been putting you off for years, hanging on to my drinking and sin. I'm ashamed, Lord. I don't want to do that anymore. I repent my sins. Take it all away. The alcohol and the evil. Come into my heart, Lord, and save me. I want to be born again. I'll never reject you again, Lord, no matter who doesn't join me.
3: Did she fall asleep okay?
1: I sure did. Dee, while I was tucking her in the crib, the Lord spoke to my heart. I felt like it was the last chance for my salvation, that he wouldn't come back again, so I got down on my knees and gave my life to him.
3: You're kidding.
1: I couldn't be more serious. This time was different. Something really changed in me.
3: Yeah, well, we'll see how long this is gonna last. I didn't marry a Bible thumper.
1: Dee, I love you, and I will give my life to protect you, but I will not go to hell for you or anybody else in this world. I'm gonna live for Christ from now on. I found a good church that taught me God's word, and I began listening to Christian radio where I heard Unshackled at night on the job. I began to understand God's precious word. 6 months later, my wife gave her life to Christ. God promises to restore the years the locust has eaten, and he did that for us. He took a marriage that was violent and taught us to forgive one another, to sit down and study his word together. Look at this. Matthew chapter 11, verse 28. Come unto me, all ye that labor and are heavy laden, and I will give you rest. I tried so hard to find what only Jesus could provide.
3: I am so challenged by Matthew 6, verse 33. But seek ye first the kingdom of God and his righteousness, and all these things shall be added unto you.
1: I feel like he's talking straight at me.
3: He's talking to everybody, Kevin.
1: I know, but it sure fits me. All those years, I thought a dad was the answer to my emptiness. Then I thought football would make me happy, or friends, or alcohol. But even if I had it all, I'd be empty. Only God can give real peace.
3: Oh, he sure made a difference in our lives.
1: And someday, he's going to reach the rest of my family.
3: Yeah, I really admire you for not getting discouraged, even when they make fun of your faith.
1: They just don't realize what Christ has done for us. God became a man to pay the penalty for sin so we could have eternal life. What a savior. So that's my story of a savior who gave us new life. God has also given us three daughters and a son. I still work at the steel mill where I share the gospel with coworkers. My wife homeschools and I take evening Bible courses so I can coach young people in sports and tell them about Jesus, the one who died to set us free.
4: Friend, we hope Kevin's testimony has enriched your life. What God has done for him, he'll do for you. Whatever the need, the pain, or the failure, Jesus Christ is there for you and will make you whole again.
5: 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That's right. 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So we're now producing an exciting new children's show called The Clue Crew. This is a family-friendly adventure series where there's always a biblical lesson to be learned and a mystery to be solved. We're also bringing to life powerful gospel truths in a new series called History's Greatest Sermons. This program will feature the very words of Billy Sunday, Charles Spurgeon, Dwight L. Moody, and many more, all dramatized and delivered by our very own Unshackled actors. And then there's our daily devotionals. 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
2: With SRN News, I'm Jason Walker. Funeral services Tuesday at Washington's National Cathedral for South Carolina Senator Lindsey Graham. President Trump eulogized the late senator.
3: The son of South Carolina became one of the most important men in the most important country on earth. In a city where politicians often become jaded and cynical, Lindsey Graham never lost the old-fashioned American idealism that brought him to the highest levels of government and life. He took his duty seriously without taking himself too seriously. He was unwavering in his principles, but always willing to listen. He always wanted to listen. And one thing about Lindsey that we all know, he never quit.
2: Graham will be buried on Wednesday in his native South Carolina. Shooting investigation continues at a Seattle food festival.
4: Police in Seattle are releasing details of the weapon they say was used by a teenager accused of killing three people at a local food festival. Police Chief Sean Barnes says the 15-year-old had a ghost gun.
5: With an extended magazine that had a 33-round capacity, and when it was recovered, there were 19 rounds in the magazine.
4: Ghost guns are untraceable. They do not have serial numbers and are often bought without a background check. Two other weapons were recovered. There were at least three suspects involved in the shootout at the

0: Persecution around the globe. Here's Michael Harrington.
1: Many are killed, beaten, or jailed for their faith, but how many are forced into exile? The Pew Research Center has been adding up the number of people who've been driven from their homes because of their religious beliefs. In 2023, 58 countries saw some amount of displacement caused by persecution. It was the worst in the Middle East and North Africa, where 60% of countries saw displacements, 44% in the Asia-Pacific region. Michael Harrington reporting.
0: Women's Tennis Association introducing mandatory gene testing for all players as a requirement to compete in the 2028 Los Angeles Olympics. WTA has updated its women's eligibility policy to include gender screening based on biological sex this month to, quote, maintain fair competition conditions for all players. This is SRN News. NBC Today Show Savannah Guthrie releasing a new video begging for her mother's kidnappers to lead them to her body. Here's Laura Winters.
2: It has been months since our mom was taken from us.
3: Nancy Guthrie has been missing since she was snatched from her home in Tucson back on February 1st. New in the case, daughter Savannah Guthrie in a new heartbreaking video posted to her Instagram page begging the kidnapper or kidnappers to do the right thing.
2: Help us. Find her. Tell us where to look for her. I truly believe it is never too late to do the right thing. Help us bring this situation to an end.
3: Laura Winters reporting.
0: A teenager who killed two students and two teachers in a shooting at a Georgia school sentenced to life in prison with no parole. 16-year-old Colt Gray pleading guilty to charges including the murder in 2024 that left several other people wounded. More details, srnnews.com.
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0: It shows a picture of Melania in the presidential motorcade with the window down and pictures of high-end department stores like Saks Fifth Avenue in New York City, where she is known to shop. There is a red Target over the store sign. Toward the end of the extremely disturbing video, Barron Trump is also threatened with the words, "This is just the beginning. Barron Trump, wait for us."
1: A tornado in northeastern Wisconsin Monday causing widespread damage and power outages in Winnebago County hit hard. Cities including Appleton and Menasha reporting severe damage. Police Chief Matt Albrecht says they're implementing a curfew from 10 p.m. to 5 a.m. for the next several days during the recovery process.
2: This curfew is in place so that the emergency responders and the public works crews can complete their work safely, effectively, and without hindrance from people who would be in the area. There's a lot of dangers out there yet. Down trees intertwined with power lines, and the conditions are just not safe for citizens to be in the streets after dark.
1: No fatalities have been reported. An earthquake with a magnitude 7.1 shaking Japan's southern island of Kyushu, leaving dozens of people, though, missing. Quake caused part of a shopping center to collapse. French authorities ordering 4,000 more evacuations from Atlantic Coast tourist sites because of the wildfires there. The orders issued Tuesday continue to widen. This is SRN News. Well, new guidance on religious liberty from the Trump administration. Here's correspondent Michael Harrington.
3: The Department of Justice has sent a memo to all executive branch agencies updating religious freedom rules in light of recent Supreme Court rulings and adding a section on parental rights. Kelly Shackelford of First Liberty Institute is praising the DOJ guidance, saying it will, quote, ensure that the federal government will respect the religious liberty rights of all Americans when implementing the president's policies. Michael Harrington reporting.
1: Benjamin Netanyahu says New York Mayor Zahran Mamdani is fomenting hate by calling the Israeli prime minister a war criminal who should be arrested. Netanyahu says he has every intention of attending the United Nations General Assembly gathering of world leaders this fall. Mamdani has publicly admitted that he lacks the authority to arrest any foreign leader. This is SRN News. Well, a major settlement.
4: Johnson & Johnson has agreed to pay $5.5 billion to tie up remaining lawsuits that claim its talc products caused ovarian cancer. The drug maker has been dealing with talc-related lawsuits for years. It says the settlement requires at least 95% of remaining claimants to participate. Johnson & Johnson will make an initial payment of up to $3 billion next year. It has no additional payments due until 2028. A U.S. bankruptcy judge denied a $9 billion settlement proposed by company's subsidiary Red River Talc last year. It would have been one of the biggest mass tort settlements in history. I'm Mike Hempen.
1: Florida, the first state in a decade to carry out two executions in one day. One was a former police officer convicted of murder. The other was an 80-year-old man. More details, srnnews.com.
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0: there's gonna be a flood. 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There's gonna be some mud. Take off your hat, Noah. Take off your coat. Get Ham, Shem, Japheth. Build yourself a boat.
1: Noah said,
2: Lord, I don't believe I could.
1: The Lord said,
0: Noah, get some sturdy gopher wood. 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

0: sweet gospel harmony around the clock. 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That's more like it.
1: Now, what you've brought me today is truly remarkable. This is a pristine ceramic mug featuring a cartoon cat saying, "I hate Mondays." Notice the subtle coffee stain from circa 2012.
2: Wow, is it worth a lot?
1: If you were to take this to a high-end boutique in New York, you could easily expect to pay an arm and a leg. But tell me, where did you actually acquire it?
2: Oh, I got it at New Life Thrift Store.
1: Fascinating. 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
2: It was 50 cents, and the lady at the register gave me a free lollipop.
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1: With SRN News, I'm Jason Walker. Foreign leaders, lawmakers, and many others at a funeral service for Lindsey Graham Tuesday at Washington's National Cathedral. Vice President J.D. Vance.
2: What a testament to a man that he has so much loyal and devoted staff. I think that's the first thing I want to tell about Lindsey Graham. I want to tell some stories, but I also want to make an observation, which is that Lindsey Graham loved people from all walks of life. I think in part because of the way that he grew up, because of the fact that he wasn't handed everything. He was fascinated in everybody.
1: Senate Majority Leader John Thune says that Senator Graham fought hard for the causes that he believed in.
3: Until my last breath, I will be fighting for this cause, he said. And he was. He was a fierce defender of Ukraine. He was a fierce defender of the unborn. And on the surface, these might seem like two completely separate issues. But it strikes me that in another way, they are both of a piece. In both cases, Lindsey Graham saw injustice, and he spoke up.
1: President Trump says that Senator Graham was taken from us far too soon.
4: He was a man who gave America the full measure of his good and mighty heart until that heart itself just gave out. But even though Lindsey's life was cut short while he was still so full of vim and vigor, there can be no doubt that he lived absolutely to the fullest. He died doing the work he was born to do.
1: Lindsey Graham was 71. He will be buried Wednesday in South Carolina. More U.S. stocks rose Tuesday after Coca-Cola and other companies reported stronger profits for the spring than many analysts had been expecting. For the day, the Dow was up more than 530 points. This is SRN News.
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6: During the War for Independence, General George Washington, the man we refer to today as the father of our country, led American troops through military defeat after defeat. And in the bitter winter of 1777, he wrote this somber note to a friend in Philadelphia. Quote, "You might have tracked our army from White Marsh to Valley Forge by the blood on their feet," end of quote. Many soldiers continued to march through the deep snows of Pennsylvania without shoes. Others suffered from disease, hunger, and freezing conditions. Nearly 2,000 of Washington's men died. Yet George Washington did not lose faith. Amid the hardship, loss, and uncertainty of Valley Forge, he turned to God in prayer. At a time when our nation once again faces division and uncertainty, may we follow Washington's example, kneeling humbly, praying faithfully, and asking God to guide the future of America.
1: Well, Americans' confidence in the economy down this month as gasoline prices rose again. Rich Thomason has more.
7: The Conference Board's Consumer Confidence Index fell to 90.8 this month from 92.2 in June. Consumers' view of current business and labor market conditions fell by 3.6 points for the third straight monthly decline. Consumer attitudes improved modestly in June as gas prices came down to around $3.70 a gallon from more than $4.50 in late April and early May. But consumer anxiety increased in July, along with the price of gas.

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0: This is Ruth Ngompo, and I'm listening to Gospel 90.3. We're broadcasting all the way to Togo, West Africa. Hi, Mom!
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1: With SRN News, I'm Jason Walker. A number of dignitaries paying tribute to South Carolina Senator Lindsey Graham Tuesday in Washington. One of them, Vice President J.D. Vance.
2: He was the kind of guy who would walk into the Senate. And when he walked into the Senate, this was a guy who couldn't have stood more than 5'6" or 5'7", but he'd swashbuckle in with his jacket open like he was 6'5". He had an attitude to him, and it's one of the reasons why Lindsey Graham was Lindsey Graham.
1: Mourners including President Trump, Ukrainian President Volodymyr Zelensky, and Israeli Prime Minister Benjamin Netanyahu. Graham, who was 71, will be buried Wednesday in South Carolina. Well, speaking of Benjamin Netanyahu, he says his meeting with President Trump at the White House was, quote, excellent. That meeting Tuesday lasted nearly 90 minutes, and the White House says it was very positive. President Trump also held talks during the day Tuesday with Ukrainian Zelensky. They met to discuss Ukraine producing its own weapons in its ongoing war with Russia. In the meantime, that war rages on. Charles de la Desma.
3: Six people, including three children, were injured as a result of a Russian strike on Sumy. Regional authorities say the State Emergency Service of Ukraine adds Russia hit residential areas on the outskirts of the city with guided bombs and drones. Private houses and agricultural enterprises were damaged and destroyed in the strike. Ukraine's Air Force reports Russia fired 131 long-range strike drones at Ukraine overnight, 107 intercepted and jammed, while 16 more inflicted damages at nine locations. I'm Charles de Ledesma.
1: And this is SRN News. A Canadian court is going to hear a challenge to bubble zones. Michael Harrington reports.
4: At issue is Drag Queen Story Hour, a program where men dressed as women read picture books to small children at public libraries. These events have been met with protests in some places, and the city of Calgary has responded by passing a law establishing a bubble zone, barring protests outside drag events within a 100-yard radius. Now the Canadian Constitution Foundation is suing to overturn the law on free speech grounds. Michael Harrington reporting.
1: More anti-Christian violence in Nigeria. Now, International Christian Concern says Muslim terrorists have killed 25 believers, including a number of kids. The violence has been concentrated in Nigeria's Middle Belt, where predominantly Christian farming communities have experienced repeated raids and loss of farmland. This is SRN News. A federal judge has temporarily blocked Minnesota's law banning prediction markets. Bob Agnew explains.
5: The decision marks a clash between President Trump's administration and the states over regulation. U.S. District Judge Catherine Menendez found that the U.S. Commodity Futures Trading Commission, along with prediction platforms Kalshi and Polymarket, are likely to succeed in their challenge to the law. They all argue that federal law gives the CFTC exclusive jurisdiction. Minnesota Attorney General Keith Ellison disagrees. He insists prediction markets amount to gambling, and he plans to defend the state's law. Bob Agnew reporting.
1: Authorities in France have ordered 4,000 additional evacuations from Atlantic Coast tourist sites because of the ongoing wildfires. Those orders issued Tuesday are widening what may be the largest peacetime evacuation ever in France.

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1: Hi, I'm attorney Dean Bernetti. 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I specialize in representing those injured in motor vehicle accident cases, workers' compensation injuries, and Social Security disability matters. 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
1: With SRN News, I'm Jason Walker. America paying tribute to South Carolina Senator Lindsey Graham Tuesday at Washington's National Cathedral. President Trump says he's lost a great friend.
2: The son of South Carolina became one of the most important men in the most important country on earth. In a city where politicians often become jaded and cynical, Lindsey Graham never lost the old-fashioned American idealism that brought him to the highest levels of government and life. He took his duty seriously without taking himself too seriously. He was unwavering in his principles, but always willing to listen. He always wanted to listen. And one thing about Lindsey that we all know, he never quit.
1: Senator Graham will be buried in South Carolina. Shooting investigation at a Seattle food festival last weekend continues. Here's correspondent Ed Donahue with the latest.
3: Police in Seattle are releasing details of the weapon they say was used by a teenager accused of killing three people at a local food festival. Police Chief Sean Barnes says the 15-year-old had a ghost gun.
4: With an extended magazine that had a 33-round capacity, and when it was recovered, there were 19 rounds in the magazine.
3: Ghost guns are untraceable. They do not have serial numbers and are often bought without a background check. Two other weapons were recovered. There were at least three suspects involved in the shootout at the crowded Bite of Seattle near the Space Needle. One of them was among those killed. Audio from ComoNews.com. I'm Ed Donahue.
1: A twister that touched down in northeast Wisconsin Monday remained on the ground for at least 20 minutes as it cut a 12-mile path of destruction. National Weather Service says the twister was nearly 1 mile across. No reports of any fatalities. SRN News. Well, another look at religious persecution around the globe. Here's Michael Harrington.
5: Many are killed, beaten, or jailed for their faith, but how many are forced into exile? The Pew Research Center has been adding up the number of people who have been driven from their homes because of their religious beliefs. In 2023, 58 countries saw some amount of displacement caused by persecution. It was the worst in the Middle East and North Africa, where 60% of countries saw displacements, 44% in the Asia-Pacific region. Michael Harrington reporting.
1: Well, the Women's Tennis Association introducing mandatory gene testing for all players as a requirement in order to compete at the Los Angeles Olympics coming up in a couple of years. The WTA has updated its women's eligibility policy. It includes gender screening that's based on biological sex. This is SRN News. NBC Today shows Savannah Guthrie releasing a new video begging her mother's kidnappers to lead them to her body. Correspondent Laura Winters.
6: It has been months since our mom was taken from us.
7: Nancy Guthrie has been missing since she was snatched from her home in Tucson back on February 1st. New in the case, daughter Savannah Guthrie in a new heartbreaking video posted to her Instagram page begging the kidnapper or kidnappers to do the right thing.
6: Help us find her. 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I truly believe it is never too late to do the right thing. Help us bring this situation to an end.
7: Laura Winters reporting.
1: Teenager who killed two students and two teachers in a high school shooting in Georgia has now been sentenced to life in prison without the possibility of parole. Colt Gray is 16. 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
1: We're going to know it all then, brother. 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
2: With SRN News, I'm Jason Walker. Russia's main domestic security agency says the founder of the messaging app Telegram has now been charged with aiding terrorism, and he's been put on an international wanted list. Federal Security Service says charges against Pavel Durov come as Russia restricts Telegram, one of the most popular messaging apps in the country. Very frightening thought, but a new report says members of the Trump family have been targeted by Iran.
3: First Lady Melania and son Barron Trump reportedly targeted by Iran in a disturbing new video encouraging their assassination. The New York Post publishing the details and frame grabs. It shows a picture of Melania in the presidential motorcade with the window down and pictures of high-end department stores like Saks Fifth Avenue in New York City where she is known to shop. There is a red target over the store sign. Toward the end of the extremely disturbing video, Barron Trump is also threatened with the words, "This is just the beginning. Barron Trump, wait for us."
2: A tornado in northeastern Wisconsin Monday causing widespread damage and power outages hit hard cities including Appleton and Menasha, both reporting severe damage. The police chief in Menasha, Chief Matt Albrecht, says they're implementing a curfew now from 10 p.m. to 5 a.m. for the next several nights.
4: This curfew is in place so that the emergency responders and the public works crews can complete their work safely, effectively, and without hindrance from people who would be in the area. There's a lot of dangers out there yet. Downed trees intertwined with power lines, and the conditions are just not safe for citizens to be in the streets after dark.
2: No fatalities reported in that storm. This is SRN News. New guidance on religious liberty from the Trump administration. Here's correspondent Michael Harrington.
5: The Department of Justice has sent a memo to all executive branch agencies updating religious freedom rules in light of recent Supreme Court rulings and adding a section on parental rights. Kelly Shackelford of First Liberty Institute is praising the DOJ guidance, saying it will, quote, ensure that the federal government will respect the religious liberty rights of all Americans when implementing the president's policies. Michael Harrington reporting.
2: Benjamin Netanyahu says New York Mayor Zohran Mamdani is fomenting hate by calling the prime minister a war criminal who should be arrested if he visits the city. But Netanyahu says he's not worried one bit, says he plans to attend the United Nations General Assembly gathering of world leaders in New York, and that's coming up this fall. This is SRN News. A major settlement.
6: Johnson & Johnson has agreed to pay $5.5 billion to tie up remaining lawsuits that claim its talc products caused ovarian cancer. The drug maker has been dealing with talc-related lawsuits for years. It says the settlement requires at least 95% of remaining claimants to participate. Johnson & Johnson will make an initial payment of up to $3 billion next year. It has no additional payments

0: Hello and welcome once again to the Landmark Hour with your Bible teacher, Dr. Mickey Carter, Pastor Emeritus of the Landmark Baptist Church and Chancellor of the Landmark Baptist College in Haines City, Florida. Our title for this message is Mothers, a message preached by Dr. Carter back on May 10, 2020. Our text is found in Ephesians 6, verses 1 through 3. That's Ephesians 6, 1 through 3. Be sure to stay tuned for the end of the message where we will be giving you information on how you can receive a CD copy of this message. And now, here's Dr. Carter.
1: Open your Bibles to Ephesians chapter 6, and then we'll go to Titus chapter 2 and just read a few verses in both places this morning. And Ephesians chapter 6 to start with, and the first three verses. One of them I used in the bulletin article today. It says, "Children, obey your parents in the Lord, for this is right. Honor thy father and mother, which is the first commandment with promise." Apostle Paul here referred to the Ten Commandments, first commandment with promise. And that promise is found in verse 3, "that it may be well with thee, and thou mayest live long on the earth." And then more a little bit specific to women and guiding to be the right kind of wife and mother, I ask you to go to Titus chapter 2. And we begin to read verse 1. "But speak thou the things which become sound doctrine, that the aged men may be sober, grave, temperate, sound in faith, in charity, in patience. The aged women likewise, that they be in behavior as becometh holiness, not false accusers, not given to too much wine, teachers of good things, that they may teach the young women to be sober, to love their husbands, to love their children, to be discreet, chaste, keepers at home, good, obedient to their own husbands, that the word of God be not blasphemed." Bible is full of instruction concerning how we ought to be good fathers, good mothers, good Christians. After we're saved, got a rule book to follow. And Titus here is giving us some instructions to wives and to mothers. You know, our foundation in America, family foundation, was based on the Old Testament family you find in the Bible. You go back to Abraham, and you go back to the patriarchs that's mentioned in the Bible, and basically our foundation was built on that. And the good value, or the value of good motherhood, cannot be overstated. All of our forefathers, we have got all kind of quotes written down, historical quotes, how the great leaders of our beginning gave so much credit to their mothers. So many of them said, without mother, I wouldn't have made it. And I saw this week when the president was giving his Mother's Day greeting to the mothers, that he spoke so well of not only his parents, but the blessing of having parents and having the advantage, I believe he used the word advantage, of kids being raised with good parents. Now, we live in a day and time of the single home and all that, but that's not God's will. God's will is for a man and a woman, not two men, not two women. God's will is to have the traditional type family and the instruction and the example and all of that that comes from that kind of family. That's our Christian foundation. And rightfully in America, we have elevated motherhood in times past. And oh, how we need to do that again. You remember the TV commercials in the old days, even selling an automobile on TV. They said this car is as American as apple pie and motherhood. Remember those commercials? Well, that's kind of been changed nowadays.

Now, there may be a few cliches left around, but in all practicality now, we've moved to the place that we've left what the Bible praises as motherhood. In Proverbs 31, the classic proverb of all times, recognized by so many, when a king pays tribute to his mother. What a classic piece of literature that is. And often in the Bible, heroes are women. God gives the position of the woman. He gives the position of the man. But you find in the Bible two books, in fact, named after women. Remember? Could you guess them? How about Ruth and Esther? And how God used them? Used Ruth in the foundation there of the lineage of the Messiah. Back in the seed up through King David and to Christ himself. And then Esther, of course, preserving the very race of the Jews and how God used her in a special way. And so God uses women in the Bible. And the truth is, it also describes the wrong way. I look over in 1 Timothy chapter 5, and you might want to look at this. Chapter 5, a couple of verses. And here, by the way, it's talking about widows. And up in verse 5 of chapter 5, it speaks about widows indeed. I've had some women come to me and want some special favors here or there because they were widows. Well, that's right. There's a position the Bible gives on that. But I've had to say to one or two exactly what this verse says right here. I said, "Are you a widow indeed?" Uh-oh. Things change fast after that. Move on down with me in that same chapter. 1 Timothy chapter 5. And it says, talking about verse 13, "And withal they learn to be idle." Talking about the wrong thing now. "Withal they learn to be idle, wandering about from house to house, and not only idle, but tattlers also, and busybodies." Oh, the Bible's pretty plain. "Tattlers also, and busybodies, speaking things which they ought not." Switches to the good side. "I will therefore that the younger women marry, bear children, guide the house. Give none occasion to the adversary to speak reproachfully." Kind of condemns the gossip and tattling and busybodiness in verse 13, and then tells what's the right way here in verse 14. We used to talk about women gossip. Now I think it's pretty much even across the board, men and women. Used to talk about them leaning over the backyard fence. Now it's cell phone and social media. Somebody said if a woman don't gossip, she has no friends to speak of. I know it's a little deep for some of you, but I think that went through a little bit. But you know, the Bible praises the right kind of motherhood. It gives instructions about it, no doubt about it. And it describes the wrong right here. But sadly, motherhood has become belittled in our day and time. The TV set comes, the soap operas. Oh, I could tell you some experiences. I'm going to tell you this one because I hadn't thought of it in a while. Young man I had a service job. I was in the Lake Wales area, not far from here, about 16 miles. And I was fixing an appliance. And don't come to me for that. I didn't know what I was doing then, and I sure don't now. But anyway, that was my job at that time. And I was in the house trying to fix something. And the lady of the house was in there and somebody else. And I began to notice neighboring ladies come in. And they all gathered in the living room. And I'm back there working on washing machine or whatever it was. And I'm hearing them talk. And I realize somebody's died. And I realized some of those ladies was in tears. I just been saved not very long. And so as I got ready to get my ticket signed, I said, "I want to offer my condolences to whatever family member." And they looked funny at me. I thought, what did I say wrong? Finally, the lady of the house said, "Well, we didn't really have a death in the family. The death we're talking about is on the
program as the world turns. Or the stomach turns, whatever it was. Soap opera. Truth. Now, I was embarrassed, but they should have been embarrassed. Somebody had portrayed a death on that stupid soap opera, and all these women had come into the living room to mourn it in tears. Now, folks, that's what's substituted for the real thing much in America. And the sitcoms and the soap operas have done more against motherhood and kind of family that ought to be portrayed than so many other things. And the last election, Hillary mocked motherhood. You remember what she said? You just want me to stay home and bake cookies. Well, that'd been a better thing than what she was doing, I'll tell you that. I don't know how good she is at cookie baking, but the rest of it was a mess, I'll tell you that. But the truth is, today we look around today and see women portrayed in politics and not too many good examples. not many at all. I was thinking about that doctor or whatever he is, expert. Watch out for experts. They stand beside the president in these news conferences when they're updating us on the virus. You know who I'm talking about? Fauci, is that his name? Fauci. I saw on the news where he was going to quarantine himself because he'd been exposed to the virus. Well, I'm all for that. In fact, I'd like to give him a list, a bunch of them I'd like for him to take in quarantine with him. With all reality, we moved to a stupid day in America. It is amazing how the best economy in the world can be shut down and all of us be locked up. Lock up the healthy people. That's not what quarantine's supposed to be. It's supposed to be the sick that get locked up, amen, or separated out. Anyway, we look around today not seeing too many good examples in politics. Every now and then you see somebody step out and shine. I did like that lady in Texas that salon lady that said, I'll feed my kids no matter what you say. Praise God. She had some convictions. By the way, God just using that. I saw the headline in the Ledger this morning said the barbershop's going to be open. Praise God. Amen. Man, it's been a rough time. And the truth of the matter is she probably had a lot to do with that. And God used it. Now, I'm glad that she had the conviction to stand. The ladies shine sometimes. I thank God for the women that have the mothers against drunk drivers. I praise God for the group of women that fought down over here in Tampa, in Hillsborough, when the CAIR, C-A-I-R, that's representative of the Muslims, coming into the classroom and teaching our kids, teaching Islam and teaching Sharia law, and they were getting into public schools in Hillsborough, and a lot of mothers united and went against it. Praise God for women like that. I'm so thankful that they did. I don't know how it outcome, but Brother Cone back there gave me a piece of paper on it one time. He may know. Bother him, by the way. But anyway, thank God for motherhood that still comes to the surface in victory every now and then. Women that care for their kids. What they're being not only fed, but what they're being taught, what their brains are being fed. Amen. But you know, mothers are used and given by God because they have a special influence with kids. I believe they have a sixth sense when it comes to kids. I've always wondered where mother's third eye was. Because it spied when I did not figure how in the world she could have figured that out. Mother could have taught psychology in the biggest college there was. Because she knew how to stay ahead of us kids. But she was a caring mother. You know what? Dads, you may have first place in a sense. But mothers are the ones they run to first. Every time. Every time they hurt bad enough, the first word out of their mouth is mother. Is mother. That's the way it is with kids. It's the first word when they're hurt, and it's generally the last word at the time of death with kids. You talk to the chaplains in the Army,
And many of them will tell you the dying soldier on the battlefield, the last word on his lips is a message to mother. The word mother. It's important. And God seems to have given a special influence with mothers over kids. I still like to see some of these big, heavy, mean-looking football players. But you notice the commercials are built around mother getting them to eat their soup. Right? Or something of the nature. It's always a mother. Not the dad, but the mother that the big boys influence the most by. I think about that. One young man interviewed for a job as a policeman. And he was filling out all the application and having to take the test, and one of the test questions was this: what would you do if you had to arrest your own mother? He wrote down, "I'd call for backup." Now, you get the picture, don't you? Mothers have a special influence. I believe it's God-given stuff that God gives them, a discernment there that the Lord gives. That's what we men sometimes don't even understand or get a hold of. And that discernment is deeper. My own personal memories of my mother. I had an overcaring mother. You've heard me tell it. Sometime when I was pastoring up in the country before I came here to the church, come down this way, and instead of driving home that night, stop by mother's house and spend the night and go back early in the morning. Sometime during the night, I'm talking about a grown man now. I'm talking about a man in his late 20s. I'm talking about a pastor of a country church. I'm talking about a fellow that had his own business and made his way in life. I'm talking about no longer that 8-9-year-old boy. But somewhere during the night, 1-2 a.m., I'd feel a hand on my forehead. I wake up easy, but I always pretended to stay asleep. That was mother's hand. She was checking on her little boy, see if he had a fever, if he was doing all right. She was overcaring. No doubt about that she was. And she had that sixth sense. She knew when something was wrong. She had her discernment. And I have a lot of personal memories about a caring mother. My brother, if you could ask him, would tell you that when we'd start to leave the house, mother, don't care if she's cooking, washing dishes, clothes, what, she stopped. And as we got in the car to start it up, she'd walk out and she'd come to the window of the car. Not one time, every time. And she'd caution me about my driving. She'd caution me about the traffic. Now, yes, mother. Yes, mama. I'll be careful. Yes, I understand. Whatever she's doing, she'd stop it and come out to the car window. Now, maybe she was overmuch, but that's just part of being the kind of mother that really cares about the kids. And mothers, so much of you have in common in that area. I don't know. I was in my early days. I was in the race car stuff, and she never would go to one of my races. She was scared to death about that. She didn't want to go. She didn't want me to go. She let Daddy, as it were, go once in a while, but she would never go, never went to one. She didn't want to hear about it. She was scared, and she prayed. When I get to heaven, I may find out some of them prayers is why I'm still here. Who knows? I remember one night I had probably one of the worst wrecks I ever had. And I started turning over, for you folks that know a circle racetrack, started turning over in the fourth turn, not rolling, end over end, flipping. Started in the fourth turn and flipped all the way out 7 times till I got to the starter stand. And landed on my top. And the race harness was holding me up in the top of the car like a possum hanging from a tree. Just hanging there. Couldn't get out. Strapped in. Needed some help. And I was wet.
And I was running alcohol in that particular car, and it was cold, much colder than gasoline. And I was just drenched in this cold liquid. And I was saying, as everybody began to rush up to the car, I was saying, "Don't come up here smoking." I thought I was fixing to be barbecued.

And when they finally got me unharnessed, I found out the alcohol tank was all right. It was the radiator that had wet me down. Now, I laugh about that now, but I wonder if Mama's prayer didn't make the difference in a fuel tank and a radiator of water and fuel. I don't know, but her prayers went with me. And that's what a caring mother does. She cares for her kids. She don't always approve of what they're doing, but she never quits caring. Never quits caring. You know, so many stories and so many of you could testify to your mother's watch care over you and your mother's prayers for you. I think about the young black soldier story. I believe it was Vietnam. He and some of his platoon in a group, and all of a sudden, a shell fell. Enemy fire fell, shell fell right in their midst. Certain doom for every one of them. But of all things, it didn't go off. It stuck in the ground. I have seen that, but it's very rare. Stuck in the ground, it did not explode. The boys in shock. Why didn't it explode? Just looking at it. This young black soldier said, "Boys, look at your watch." Everybody looked at their watch. He said, "Synchronize the time to this. Do you know what time it is in my state where I live at my house?" He said, "That shell didn't explode because right now, my mother's on her knees in her prayer closet." So you believe that? Yeah. Yeah, I do. I do. I believe that lines up with the Word of God and the promises that you might find in the Word of God. Someone has said, God is too busy to be with us all the time. Now, that's not good theology. But God is too busy to be with us all the time. That's why He made mothers. Because it does seem like, as we reminisce and as we think back, it almost seems like that's the way mother was. She knew, she felt, she cared, she kept up. And maybe many of us today wouldn't be here or wouldn't have had the lives we've had we not had that kind of mother. I hope you did. I know everybody didn't. I understand that. But I would like to think that every kid coming up, I tell you what, the psychiatrist will tell you today, childhood is stunted the rest of the life when they don't have the parents they ought to have. Somehow it's built into a kid that they're to get that kind of love. And God gives it. And the compassion of God is seen and felt, I believe, through mothers in a special way. A unique way. And we've got all great memories, but I'll tell you this. The greatest memory you can leave your kid is telling them about the Lord Jesus Christ and sharing the gospel. As a preacher through the years, I've had so many men, when I would be able to kind of buttonhole them and say, "When did you get saved? When did you receive Christ?" And they would say, "It was at mother's knee." I don't know how many said, "Well, when mother showed me John 3:16 and talked to me about it." Oh, yeah. That's a memory they'll never forget and they'll never get over. And I'd say to you today, if you're a mother, you have a great responsibility, a great charge from God to raise those kids in the nurture and admonition of the Lord, and a great charge to point them to the Lord Jesus Christ that loved them and died for them. They'll never get over that. Oh, I understand the heartbreak of mothers and losing kids. We was at a funeral yesterday, a memorial service yesterday, and I heard the mother get up and pour out a heart of a boy. They were having his memorial service yesterday, the Wylands down in Lake Placid, having his memorial service on the day he would have turned 18. That yesterday would have been his birthday. And to hear the mother, and I thought then of what I'm saying to you right now. I thought then at the discernment God gave mothers. Somehow or another, she got up at 3 a.m. and went in his room to check on him, and he was dying. I don't know. She didn't know why, but she did. God has a special connection there. I believe that He does.
the love that God wants kids to have that comes through parents. This modern day today, the career woman misses a lot of that. I tell you, on the other side, no career is worth the career God's already given you if you have kids. Amen. I think about, well, there are a lot of pain. I think about the mother that World War II, many of you know stories of this and relate to kinfolk. I do. When the doorbell rang or the knock came on the door, and it was from the Western Union back in those days. It was a telegram everybody dreaded. They didn't want to get one. I remember my mother answering the door one time when it was a telegram of one of my cousins, and he was dead, and I remember her screaming at the door as soon as she saw the telegram. Sad days. This story I'm telling you about, the mother went to the door and received that bad news, telegram, your son is missing in action. She had other kids and other family responsibilities, and she was home alone. She went back to the kitchen and tried to wash the dishes and cook the meal, and the tears running down her face by herself before anybody else got home. And she said, maybe I didn't see him, but I thought I did. I thought I saw an angel stand side of me. And through my tears, I thought I heard him say, Mother, if I would let you have that boy back for a little while, at what stage in his life would you like to have him back? Would you like to have him back when he was first born and you held him in your arms? Would you like to have him back when he was a chubby little baby walking around? Or would you like to have him back when he graduated high school? Would you like to have him back when you said goodbye to him as a tall young man going off to serve his country? Would you like to have him back at that time? And she said, I dreamed that I answered the angel this way. No, I'd like to have him back that day that he came in grammar school, and his shoes was muddy, and he tracked on my floor, and he come in and just, not thinking, just messed up everything, and I fussed at him, and I made him mad, and he screamed at me, and he said, Mama, I hate you. She said, but after a little while, he come back in and he hugged me and he said, I'm so sorry I said that. She said, Mr. Angel, would you give him back at that moment? I thought about that. Mother that loves at all times and understands. When we get to heaven, I don't know if God's got videos up there he's going to let us see, so to speak. I don't know what you might ask for to be replayed. I got some I don't want replayed, but I got some I do. And some of the most precious ones has to do with those memories. As a kid, had a loving mother that I'd give so much credit to today. I ask you today, are you that kind of loving mother? I ask you kids today, when's the last time you hugged mother's neck and thanked her for how she cared for you when you were not wise enough maybe to care for yourself? I pray today that we give some deep thoughts about it, see what God has to say about it. Try to be the best mother, try to be the best father, try to be the best kid that we can possibly be. Would you bow your heads with me, please? Let's stand quietly. Father, we come to you, we thank you for your book, the instruction it gives, the encouragement it gives, the challenge it gives, Lord, to do right in a sin-cursed world that seems anymore to hate every value that you've established. I pray you'd help us in our church families. Bless our mothers, I pray. Bless our fathers. Bless our kids to see we still have a responsibility even as we grow older. And help us to look back and be thankful for what you put in us through loving parents. I pray you'd bless the invitation today. It could be somebody's here and they were

remember when mother tried to tell them about Jesus, and they said no. Now they see the wisdom and see the mistake. I pray that they'd recognize if mother's allowed to look on from heaven, how she would rejoice to see them come to the Lord Jesus Christ and let him be their Savior so the family could be reunited on the other side. Lord, I commit the invitation to you these few moments and out in radio land that you might speak or online, speak to somebody in a special way. Pray you'd bless the invitation now in Christ's name. Amen. We're going to sing, "I'll Step to the Front." Will you meet me here? Will you come and receive Christ? Whatever God's asked you to do, you do it as we sing.

Let's bow our heads a moment. Invitations open for just a little while longer. If the Lord's asked you to do something, make a commitment, make a decision, a special prayer. Most important, receive Christ as your Savior if you never have. You still have time. You can still come.

0: You know, I know some stories happened around Mother's Day because of prodigal sons, wayward sons, thinking back on Mother. Preacher friend here that haven't seen in many years, pastored up here in North Florida for a number of years. There's some verses in the Bible, if you look them up, about catching your tears in a bottle. He was that wayward son, not out into what the world would call deep sin, but not saved. Christian mother talked to him through the years and tried to get him saved. I believe he said it was around Mother's Day. He went to the post office and he got a little package out addressed to him. He knew it was from his mother. He said as he was leaving the building, he opened the package. And it was a bottle, looked like water in it, with a note. And the note said, "Son, this bottle contains my tears that I shed in prayer for you to be saved over a period of time." She said, "I put a big dishpan on the floor and I prayed over that dishpan time and time again. My heart was broken for you to be saved. And it caught my tears. I have now, with a funnel, put them in a small bottle, as the scripture says, tears in a bottle." That boy that was not saved said, "I fell against the side of the building with a broken heart." He said, "I wept myself and I came to Christ right there." He made a great preacher. Last I knew him, he was pastoring a church in North Florida. Compassion of a mother. Tears of a mother. This busy schedule the world's on today, we may have lost some of those old-fashioned days and mothers and care and compassion, but it did work and it would still work. If you have such a one today you're praying for, don't give up. God's still able. He can still save, turn things around.
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1: With SRN News, I'm Rich Thomason in Washington. Positive and productive. That's how the U.S. and Israel describe President Trump's White House meeting with Israeli Prime Minister Benjamin Netanyahu. Meanwhile, it seems as if things are heating up again in the Middle East.
2: President Trump announced at the weekend that he was calling off a nearly two-week American bombing campaign that had seen nightly strikes by the U.S. on Iran in order to make way for negotiations. But a statement from U.S. Central Command said that since Sunday, what it called terrorists aligned to Iran had mounted more than two dozen drone attacks against U.S. and Saudi targets from bases in eastern Iraq. U.S. and Saudi fighter jets struck multiple targets near the Iran-Iraq border and elsewhere in Iraq as part of what it called a strong response.
1: The BBC's David Willis. Jordan's military says its air defenses intercepted five Iranian missiles early today. Dr. Anthony Fauci, due to testify today before a Senate panel

0: His appearance comes on the heels of shocking revelations culled from his diary about COVID-19, its origins, and his role during the pandemic's darkest days.
1: The content of the entries reveal Fauci was absolutely obsessed with his newfound fame while the coronavirus spread and Americans were locked down, many sick and some dying. Fauci writes, "The situation with my national and international fame is explosive and really unimaginable," adding that he may be the most famous and talked about person in the country.
0: Correspondent Laura Winters. In a party line vote, the Senate has confirmed Jay Clayton as a new National Intelligence Director. Japan's earthquake death toll has risen, now at least 18. Dow futures down 41 points, NASDAQ futures up 42 points. This is SRN News. A Maryland church is going to court.
2: The Congregation of St. Paul's by the Sea Episcopal runs a homeless shelter, and Ocean City wants it shut down. City officials say the church is violating zoning codes, and the two sides have filed suit against each other. It's a problem that is cropping up all across the country as courts try to weigh the right of a church to carry out the tenets of its faith versus the responsibility of local governments to control zoning laws. Michael Harrington reporting.
0: A federal judge has dismissed a lawsuit challenging the legitimacy of President Trump's Religious Liberty Commission. The suit, filed by a liberal interfaith group, argues that the commission's conservative Christian makeup lacked a legally required balance of viewpoints. U.S. District Judge John Cronin ruled that while federal law does require advisory commissions to have a balance of viewpoints, it does not specify how this should be done. He also wrote that the commission is diverse in other ways. This is SRN News. Perhaps this sharpshooter should consider another line of work.
3: A performer has been shot in the neck with an arrow during a circus in upstate New York. Authorities say it happened during a crossbow sharpshooting demonstration when one performer, apparently not much of a sharpshooter, hit another in the neck as he held up a foam target. Now, there's no word if the guy's neck actually looked like a foam target. Still, he was taken to a hospital and had the wound stitched up. Jason Walker reporting.
0: The ex-husband of a Massachusetts woman will return to the stand in her murder trial. Patrick Clancy will testify about the day his now former wife killed their three young children. He had previously testified about Lindsay Clancy's deteriorating mental health in the months before the murders, the oldest of the young victims, 5 years of age. More details at srnnews.com.
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1: This is Bill Brinkworth from devotionsfromthebible.com, bringing today's devotion in Revelation chapter 2. Messages to four different churches were penned in this chapter. These messages were not only to the churches of the day, but also to those that would come and have similar spiritual problems. Those churches were illustrations of how the churches generally would be in the future. They pictured different church ages. The first church mentioned was the church at Ephesus. That church discerned what was right and wrong and labored for the cause of Christ. They were warned, however, that they had left thy first love. The church body had relaxed and lost the love for the Savior that they had in the past. This church in Ephesus also pictured what would happen to the churches in general. During the period possibly between A.D. 70 and A.D. 170, the once strong church backslid and lost some of its zeal. They had left the love they had previously for God. A side note, only the Lord

0: The third church addressed was the church in Pergamos. Although they were faithful to Jesus, they were allowing a doctrine of Balaam, or worldliness, to creep into their membership along with the doctrine of Nicolaitans. The Nicolaitans were trying to establish the Old Testament priesthood within the church and separate the leaders and the lay people. This prophecy was fulfilled in churches from AD 312 to AD 606. Constantine and men like him fused pagan beliefs with Christian doctrine during this time. Idols and immorality were forced upon the church. Although the church in Thyatira was known for its charity, service, faith, and patience, Jesus knew it had weaknesses and failings. They allowed a self-proclaimed prophetess, Jezebel, to erode what truth was left in the church. Her involvement led the church to commit spiritual fornication. Idolatry was rampant in the church. This church pictured what happened in many churches from AD 606 to the Reformation in AD 1520. During this time, the Catholic Church introduced idolatry, masses, other pagan rites, and became powerful and controlling. The history lessons in this chapter all came to pass. If guards are let down concerning spiritual matters, and any deviation from the truth is allowed, God's real church will suffer loss. The early churches that were written to were warned of their error. They had opportunity to repent and return to what God had required of them. We too, if we see our spiritual error being like those committed by the early churches, have a warning. Our condition and relationship with the Lord will worsen if we do nothing. If we admit our weaknesses, it is never too late to get right with the Lord. We can repent and return to living the way God requires. I encourage you to read Revelation chapter 2 yourself in your King James Bible or from the complete transcript of this message at www.devotionsfromthebible.com. Thank you so much for joining me, and may God bless the rest of your day.
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0: This is WLVF, Landmark's Voice of Faith, preaching the book, the blood, and the blessed hope.
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The morning song of a vibrant city was interrupted by the scream of jet engines as an off-course hijacked airliner smashed into a towering office building. Fire and smoke stained the skyline, and then the unbelievable was repeated as another jet dived into the Twin Tower. There was no place to go. People were jumping from the tower, holding hands. And from the top of the tower, a piece of cloth was ripped from its standard, drifted slowly, and now lying in the dust and debris. Red and white stripes began to smolder. The field of blue curled in flame, and the white stars turned to black ash. This is not just any piece of cloth that's burning. It's the freedom banner of America, the flag of the United States. But hear me, ladies and gentlemen, this is not the first enemy this piece of cloth has faced. This glorious flag is no stranger to battle. Oh no, it first heard the roar of cannon and musket at Concord and Lexington and Valley Forge. And as civil war swept across this nation, Old Glory kept flying at Gettysburg and Appomattox and Richmond. It flew from a saddle mount as Teddy Roosevelt led the Rough Riders up San Juan Hill. In the First World War, she flew from the forest of the Argonne to the white crosses of Flanders Field, where she still flies today. In the Second World War, from Pearl Harbor to Normandy, to an island in the South Pacific called Iwo Jima, where some tired, battle-weary Marines lifted that flag so the rest of the world could see what America believes about freedom. At the 38th parallel in Korea, in the jungles and the rice paddies of Vietnam, from Desert Storm to the Trade Center towers in New York City, the cost has been high, but the price has been paid. From the caves of Afghanistan to the deserts of Iraq, from the Pentagon to a farm field in Pennsylvania or a marathon in Boston, let every terrorist know that you can tear it down. You can rip it to pieces. You can trample it. You can even burn it. But you will never destroy the faith, the strength, and the purpose of the people that this piece of cloth represents. So the next time you see it, don't be ashamed if a tear comes to your eye, or if your heart beats just a little faster. Stand up, stand proud, say it strong, say it loud. We are one nation under God.

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I've never been much of a world-class traveler on my hard-earned pay. But Jesus has promised me a first-class ticket on

0: 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We're Landmark's Voice of Faith, a ministry of the Landmark Baptist Church.
1: American Family News, I'm Rusty Pugh. After a few days without strikes, the relative calm in the U.S.-Iran conflict has been broken. CENTCOM says U.S. and Saudi fighter aircraft struck multiple terrorist logistics and weapons sites after Iran fired missiles at U.S. forces. Those missiles were all intercepted. The strikes come on the same day that President Trump met with Israeli Prime Minister Benjamin Netanyahu and Ukrainian President Vladimir Zelensky. Netanyahu insists he and President Trump are on the same page when it comes to the war.
2: Because the president is so clear. I mean, we have a common commitment. We don't want to see this fanatic regime in Tehran have nuclear weapons to threaten every American and to threaten the peace of the world and to threaten the existence of Israel. So we have a common goal, and it's going to be achieved either through diplomatic means or other means, but we're both committed to that.
1: Zelensky, meantime, is touting Ukraine's ability to destroy Iranian and Russian drones, as he also asked for Patriot defense missiles to intercept Russian attacks.
3: We want to stop this war. We're asking, you know, President Trump wants and the Europeans want, Putin doesn't want. We're asking to stop this war each day, to minimum to negotiate ceasefire for some period of time and give possibility for diplomats to negotiate, but Putin doesn't want. So this is the problem. That's why we need to respond, be tough, be strong.
1: The late South Carolina Senator Lindsey Graham will be laid to rest in South Carolina today following an emotional farewell at the U.S. Capitol yesterday.
4: Lindsey rose from a small town in rural South Carolina, a place he loved so much, to become a constant fixture of American politics at the highest level and a force to be reckoned with all over the world. For more than 30 years, nothing of consequence happened in this Capitol without Lindsey Graham knowing about it.
5: He would walk into the United States Senate and he would slap you on the back. He would greet the person who served his food. He treated everybody the same because he was fascinated and he loved every single person in this chamber. And that's a great testament to the man.
1: Happening this morning, Dr. Anthony Fauci in the hot seat on Capitol Hill as he prepares to testify on what he told the public about the COVID-19 pandemic versus what we now know is in his diary. Kentucky Senator Rand Paul sounding off on what he will demand to hear.
6: I think that we need to try to make sure something like this doesn't happen again. You know, the CIA, the FBI, Department of Energy all believe that this virus came from a lab. A host of scientists believe this. A host of books have been written presenting the evidence of why this came from a lab. And yet we don't have yet any admission from the architect and the most prominent supporter of gain-of-function research that it's wrong, that we should be very, very careful because it's so dangerous.
1: A conservative columnist says he is heartened that seven landlords in New York City are suing Mayor Zoran Mamdani for imposing a rent freeze on 1 million units in New York.
7: Robert Nunn is a columnist for the Washington Times. His latest column is entitled, Resistance Rising Against the Woke Culture. In it, he says, common sense is breaking out everywhere.
8: I wrote this column because people need to be encouraged that they're not the only ones who see something deeply wrong in our politics and our culture, and they're pushing back. And I was heartened when I saw that seven landlords in New York City were suing Mayor Zoran Mamdani, who has imposed a rent freeze on 1 million units in New York.
7: And Knight says Mamdani also got a pushback from President Trump.
8: Because the mayor had said he would have Benjamin Netanyahu, the prime minister of Israel, arrested if he set foot in New York to go to the UN. And President Trump made it very clear that that would not happen to this leader of our allied foreign nation. And Mamdani backed off. He said, okay, as mayor, I guess I don't have the jurisdiction to arrest a foreign leader, which is nice of him to admit that he can't fashion foreign policy for the United States, just being mayor of New York.
7: I'm Chad Groening.
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0: 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My name's Doug Otches.
1: And I'm David Sawyer.
0: Morning, buddy. How are you?
1: I'm doing pretty good. How are you?
0: It's a great day already. Praise the Lord. I can see the sun starting to come through the windows this morning. It's just a beautiful morning. Yes, sirree. Why don't you give us that weather forecast, buddy?
1: Well, it is currently 78 degrees, and it looks like today we're going to have clouds and scattered thunderstorms with a high of 88 degrees. 50% chance of rain, and then tonight mostly cloudy skies, then periods of showers late at night with a low of 77 degrees.
0: So we got a 50-50 shot, huh? It could rain or it could not.
1: Yep, flip a coin.
0: Okay, well, praise the Lord. Yes, sir. Well, amen. Man, oh man, it's Wednesday morning. It's 10 minutes after 7 in the morning on July 29th. Hope you're having a great day wherever you may be.
1: Yeah. This month got away from us.
0: It sure did. It went by fast.
1: And summer's
0: zipping along, isn't it?
1: Yep.
0: Yes, sir. Praise the Lord. That's good stuff. Well, time flies when you're having fun, you know.
1: Yep.
0: Yeah.
1: When you're busy.
0: Yeah, exactly. Exactly. Okay. Well, you know what? Let's get a little, you know what? I dropped another Carol Robertson one in there. Let's do this one. It's called Oh Jesus Christ. We'll get our prayer time started with that one. A real pretty song.
1: Amen.
0: We say. Okay, let's get that going right here on Gospel 90.3 FM's
1: Good Morning Show.

0: Robertson. Oh, Jesus Christ. What a beautiful song to start out the show with and start our prayer time with. You want to start us out, buddy?
1: Yes, let's pray. Dear Heavenly Father, Lord God, we just come before you. We just thank you, Lord, Lord Jesus. And as the song said, maybe today's that day that we get to see you, Lord. And we just thank you for salvation. Thank you for saving us, Lord, and for your grace that we don't deserve. Lord, I pray for all those out there, Lord, who maybe have unsaved family members, Lord. I pray that today may be the day of salvation for them, Lord. And I pray that you give us the courage to tell friends, loved ones, coworkers, just whoever, people, or strangers on the street, Lord, about you, Lord Jesus. And tell them about the gospel, Lord, because it's the only hope that we have in this world, Lord. And I pray for missionaries all around the world, Lord, especially in hostile areas, Lord. I pray they, as it's getting worse out there, Lord, I pray that you just bless their ministries and provide for them, Lord. I pray for Bible preaching pastors. I pray that you just surround them, Lord, and with a hedge of protection, Lord, and just keep them safe, Lord, and bless their ministries, especially our pastor and his wife, Lord, and his family. I pray you keep them safe, Lord, and bless them. And Lord, all the leaders at Landmark, Lord, and just all the leaders in the United States, Lord, and President, pray that you move him to do your will, Lord. And Lord, I just pray that you encourage all Christians out there, Lord, to just keep fighting and finish well, Lord. And as the seems like the day approaches, Lord, I pray that you just convict us to start going to church more. Maybe maybe somebody's out there that maybe just goes once a week or so, Lord. I pray that you just convict them to go more to church, Lord, because it helps us, Lord. I pray in Jesus' name. Amen.
0: Heavenly Father, we continue in prayer, Lord. And I pray for Brother William Butler, Lord. I know he's in the hospital and he's not doing real well. And Brother Tyler got to go see him the other day. And I pray for Brother Butler, Lord. He would just comfort him, help him to get better, Lord. Help him to be feeling well, Lord. I know he was confused the other day when he was 96 or something like that, 95. And I pray for him, Lord. You would be with him. Brother Mezzer Smith, I know, is still in rehab there and with the cancer, the bone cancer he's got, Lord. And I just pray, Father God, you would be with him and just many others on the cancer list, Lord, not just only in our church, but in many churches, Lord. Just pray for these folks that you would take care of them, encourage them, give them a pain-free day, Lord. Of course, we're praying, Father God, for all of the Bible preaching pastors around the world, Lord. We love them and we pray for them and their family, missionaries, Lord, and just anybody who's in the work of the Lord. I pray, Father God, you would be with them and take care of them. I just pray, Lord, you would just use this radio station for your glory and honor, Lord. Of course, we're praying for each and every one of our faithful listeners, wherever they may be, Lord. Please encourage them, help them, Lord. Give them a good day, Lord. Help them to be a light to the world, a light to those around them, Lord, and tell somebody about Jesus. I pray, Father God, for our country, Lord, for this country, the United States of America. But, Lord, there's many other countries that listen to us here on Gospel 90.3, and I pray for them, Lord, that their government leaders are doing the right things, Lord, for them and for their countries, Lord. And, Lord, that Lord, you would be glorified through that, Lord. Of course, we're just praying that you would be with our president, our government leaders. Please be with our troops around the world. Keep them safe. Of course, our police officers and first responders are always out on the front lines, and we pray for them. Thank you, Father God, for all you do, for all you're going to do. Pray these things in Jesus' precious name. Amen.
1: Amen.
0: Okay, buddy. Well, we're going to close this out. This is a beautiful song from the Morrison sisters. He's always been faithful. What do you say?
1: Amen. Let's play it.
0: Okay.

0: Morrison sisters. He's always been faithful. Closing out our prayer time, buddy. Praise the Lord. That's good stuff right there, man. Beautiful song.
1: Yep. And we're just going to start our request time. And if you have a request, you can call 863-422-9583 or you can text 863-420-5085.
0: We'd love to hear from you one way or another. It always is a blessing to hear from you. Brother Roger Pemberton texted in already, so praise the Lord. And let's see what else we got here. Oh, you know what? I threw one in for Pastor O'Brien. You know what? His anniversary is coming up, like 57 years coming up this coming Sunday. So he's going to be our day sponsor on Sunday, him and his lovely wife. So that'll be a blessing. And so happy anniversary to you, Brother O'Brien. And let's see what else we got. What?
1: Were you going to mention about the book or were you going
0: to You know what? Check this out. This is really neat. Betty Owens called. Betty, if you don't want me saying your name, Betty Owens on the air. I'm sorry, Miss Betty Owens from Ohio, near Dayton, Ohio. From
1: just drop her location.
0: Yes. Anyhow, she called a few weeks ago and she said, "Hey, you know we're having David and I were just talking about the King James Bible."
1: Yeah.
0: And what happened was is we started talking about Pastor Carter's book, Things That Are Different Are Not the Same, and just how great of a book it is and how well it teaches you about how important the King James Bible is and how it is the true word of God.
1: Amen.
0: And so Miss Betty called one day a couple weeks back, and she asked us about how she could get a copy of that book. So we sent her like a dozen for her church, and the reason why we did that was because she said that some of the folks in her church, they were having a big issue in their church, almost like a church split, about the King James Bible and other versions of the Bible and stuff. So I guess they passed a bunch of those out and they had ordered a whole bunch more. And the pastor has a copy of it now. And I guess he was preaching from the King James Bible last week or two. So that's always a blessing.
1: Amen.
0: And just stuff like that. So you know what, folks? Things are like that are important. Things that are different are not the same.
1: Yeah.
0: And it's really important.
1: The cool thing that what happened is also she says she was praying about it that day, I think she might, or she was praying about it. And we had mentioned it, and she happened to listen to it. So, God worked everything out.
0: She called, and we sent her the copies of the books, and we got them right in the mail that day. It just worked out where we were able to, and it worked out good. And, you know what? I called Pastor O'Brien, which lives up there. He's from Dayton, Ohio. Well, yeah. And he actually went to her and her husband's house and visited with them, comforted them, and just... And she said they had a really nice visit too. So
1: that's good.
0: That's just good stuff, man. Isn't it? Cool.
1: Yep.
0: Cool.
1: Yep.
0: Okay. Well, we're gonna get the Chuck Wagon Gang going, and this one's called "What Will I Wear." This is a cool song here on Gospel 90.3 FM's
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0: That's with the crew cut, huh?
1: Didn't you hear the shepherd? Today's the day we get sheared.
0: Sheared?
1: Yeah.
0: I can't get sheared. It's almost winter. I'll freeze. Besides, I hate stubby underarms.
1: Oh, come on. Our shepherd's got a good shelter for us.
0: Oh, I hate winter. It's always wet and cold, and I always get mud in between my hooves.
1: Why are you worrying about winter?
0: Well, yeah, right. Why am I worried about winter? We're not going to live to see it anyway. Have you noticed how thin the grass is getting around here? We're probably going to run out of food.
1: Will you stop worrying? You know every winter the shepherd takes us to the lower pasture where the grass is green and tall?
0: Yeah, where the creek runs through and the grass grows up to our chin and the wolves watch our every move.
1: Oh, you're not going to worry about wolves, are you?
0: Oh, easy for you to say, Mr. 20 pounds underweight.
1: The shepherd has been taking care of us for years. Can't you trust him by now?
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1: With SRN News, I'm Rich Thomason in Washington. He was a true American original who left us much too soon. President Trump's description of the late Senator Lindsey Graham. Mr. Trump eulogized the South Carolina Republican at his funeral yesterday at Washington National Cathedral. Vice President Vance says Senator Graham was truly one of a kind.
2: That swashbuckling, infectious laugh, that attitude, that passion that so many others have talked about, Lindsey Graham was impossible not to like as a human being and, of course, as a United States senator.
1: A key figure in America's COVID response is heading to Capitol Hill this morning to testify before a Senate panel. Dr. Anthony Fauci, who, during the depths of the pandemic, proclaimed that he was science. Things are heating up again in the Middle East.
3: Jordan has said its military managed to intercept 5 Iranian missiles early on Wednesday. The interceptions come hours after the U.S. military said it had knocked down an Iranian missile barrage launched against American forces in the Middle East, shattering a brief pause in fighting. The U.S. military also confirmed it worked with Saudi Arabia's forces to strike sites in Iraq, where it says it targeted Iranian-backed militias. The Iranian strikes come a day after an Iranian government spokesperson said recent U.S. strikes destroyed critical infrastructure in Iran, including an airport tower and several bridges and tunnels. I'm Karen Chamas.
1: Ukraine says it has hit one of Russia's largest oil refineries, intensifying the economic and the diplomatic pressure on Moscow. Today's attack on the refinery, which produces gasoline and other fuels, reportedly started a fire, sent 6 people to the hospital. Wall Street, Dow futures down 145.

0: points. This is SRN News. It is back to school time in California.
1: Students in most districts will be in class in a couple of weeks, and when they return, they will find each school has at least one, quote, mixed-sex restroom to accommodate children living as the opposite gender. State lawmakers are leaving it up to local school officials how to fulfill the bathroom mandate, and Greg Burt of the California Family Council tells the Christian Post, quote, parents need to find out right now what their district is planning. Michael Harrington reporting.
0: A United Nations committee has selected a major archaeological site on the West Bank as a World Heritage Site, despite objections from Israel. At issue is what country the small town of Sebastia belongs to. UNESCO is designating it as part of Palestine. That's despite the fact that the town has been identified by scholars as ancient Samaria, the capital of the biblical kingdom of Israel, hence the Israeli objections. This is SRN News. The Musk empire expands into financial services.
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0: The ex-husband of a Massachusetts woman will return to the stand in her murder trial. Patrick Clancy will testify about the day his now former wife killed their three young children. More details at srnnews.com.
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4: And I'm David Sawyer. And let's get to the weather. It looks like currently today is going to be thunderstorms with some heavy downpours in the afternoon, a high of 88 degrees, and then tonight cloudy skies early and then off and on showers in the overnight. Low of 77 degrees.
3: Okay. Well, I can already see the sun coming through the windows. It's a beautiful morning. Praise the Lord for that. Let's do a couple of this days in history, buddy. What do you say?
4: Well, we got. Let's see here. 1958. I know this one. You're going to like this one. NASA is created.
3: Well, I do like that. President Dwight D. Eisenhower signed and created the National Aeronautics and Space Association, 1958, this day. That's kind of cool. NASA's a cool thing.
4: Yeah.
3: So
4: I like the, have you ever been to, I think I've already asked
3: you. Yeah, I've been over there. Yeah, it's real neat. Yeah, you get a chance to get over there. That's pretty cool.
4: It's an all day thing.
3: Yep. Oh, speaking of rockets, check this out. 1967, during Vietnam War, an accidental rocket launch triggered a devastating fire and explosions on an aircraft carrier, USS Forrestaloff, off Vietnam, killing 134 service members. Wow, that's kind of rough.
4: Oh, yeah, I saw that.
3: Okay.
4: And let's see here. I know you probably won't care about this one, but 1954, The Fellowship of the Ring, first volume of J.R.R. Tolkien's Lord of the Rings trilogy, is published. Although the book is a huge success, nearly 50 years will pass before a movie version is released.
3: You know, that there's a lot of people that like that, you know, Lord of the Rings stuff and all that. And they're kind of neat stories.
4: Yeah,
3: know,
4: the creator, I think he kind of said it kind of doesn't completely follow, you know, the Bible narrative, but that's kind of how what he was thinking of.
3: Okay.
4: Same with C.S. Lewis and Chronicles of Narnia.
3: Okay. Well, I got an interesting one for you. This is kind of interesting. Let's see. In 1956, I don't know if you know who Jacques Cousteau is. Okay, he had a ship called the Calypso. He was a sea,
4: like a pirate.
3: No. He was a marine expeditionist or whatever. You know, he studied like sea life and all.
4: Oh,
3: kind of
4: like
3: that.
4: Like Marco Polo and all those.
3: And anyhow, he anchored his boat. They anchored the ship in 7,500 meters of water. And to anchor a ship in 7,500 meters of water, that means you had to have at least 24,606 feet of rope or whatever to be able to anchor in that deep of water.

0: I guess it would have been a lot of money.
1: 1909, $4.5 million was a lot of money. Yeah. Okay, here's one. 1933, police shootout with Bonnie and Clyde. Let's see, leaves one of their members dead. It was actually Clyde's brother, Buck, ended up dead, but they never did catch Bonnie and Clyde that particular day. So, yeah.
0: They got away.
1: Yeah.
0: I got one here. I like World War II history. When 1921... Adolf Hitler becomes the leader of the Nazi Party.
1: Okay, okay. That's, let's move on.
0: Yeah, I mean.
1: Adolf Hitler, okay. Yeah. Well, let's see here. 1930, airship R-100 makes the first passenger-carrying flight from England to Canada. So that's kind of interesting.
0: Okay. And let's see here. I guess I'll say that one. Maybe there's some ladies out there listening, and this is interesting to them. In 1981, Prince Charles marries Lady Diana.
1: Okay, where's my crickets button? crickets. There you go. Just for you. Oh my goodness. Okay, here's one for you. 1928, test footage of the first is first created for Walt Disney's Steamboat Willie featuring Mickey Mouse. Now, everybody loves Mickey Mouse. That's good stuff right there. I don't care.
0: Hit the crickets. I don't care for it.
1: All right.
0: Let's see. Okay. I think that's it for me.
1: Okay, I guess that's it. So, all right, well, praise the Lord. Good stuff right there. Well, we're going to get the music going one more time here, and that just blows me away. It's in 24,000 feet of water. Why would you anchor in 24,000 feet of water? And my goodness, that's crazy.
0: Yeah.
1: Okay, well... Okay, well, let's get the music going here. What a Day That Will Be by His Own. This is Brother Butler's favorite songs. It just happened to be in our list. Amen. And keep Brother Butler in prayer. He's in the hospital, and so just keep him in prayer. He's like 96, folks, something like that. So, and they say he's Brother Tyler Rebel went to go see him the other day. He was pretty confused and stuff like that, but that's to be expected, I guess. So, okay, let's get this going just for Brother Butler. What do you say?
0: Let's do it.
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Hi, I'm Attorney Dean Bernetti. In John 14:27, Jesus says, "Peace I leave with you, my peace I give unto you, not as the world giveth, give I unto you. Let not your heart be troubled, neither let it be afraid." Today on my way to a deposition, I passed a woman pushing a shopping cart in the day's heat full of what appeared to be all that she had. She turned and smiled at me. I thought, how could she smile at me? Christ tells us there is a peace of mind and heart that endures no matter what your circumstance in life is. Today, Christ has a gift for you. It is perfect peace.

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0: You just heard "He's Never Gonna Let Me Go" by Purple Horse.
1: Amen. That must mean that it's our patriotic time, the time of day when we want to salute all who have served.
0: All those who are currently serving.
1: And those future servicemen and women who have signed that dotted line. You know who you are. We want to thank you for your service.
0: We want to thank you for your commitment to our country.
1: That's right, my patriotic friend. We want to salute you.
0: Salute.
1: Okay, well, let's get this started. We're going to get this going with a little bit of Doyle Lawson and Quicksilver Americana. What do you say, buddy?
0: Sounds good.
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0: 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Because the Coast Guard is an armed service and more. 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
1: My father was in the Coast Guard during World War II. 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
1: American Family News, I'm STP. A hearing is now underway on Capitol Hill, where senators want answers from Dr. Anthony Fauci about the COVID-19 pandemic. Ohio Senator Bernie Moreno says
2: his policies where he treated American citizens like lab rats was totally and utterly disgusting. And I'm going to see if he has even the courage to just apologize to the American people for what they put us through.
1: After a few days without strikes, the relative calm in the Middle East has been broken. CENTCOM says U.S. and Saudi aircraft struck multiple terrorist logistics and weapon sites after Iran fired missiles at U.S. forces. Those missiles were all intercepted. The strikes come on the same day that President Trump met with Israeli Prime Minister Benjamin Netanyahu and Ukrainian President Volodymyr Zelensky. Netanyahu insists he and President Trump are on the same page when it comes to the war.
3: Because the president is so clear. I mean, we have a common commitment. We don't want to see this fanatic regime in Tehran have nuclear weapons to threaten every American and to threaten the peace of the world and to threaten the existence of Israel. So we have a common goal, and it's going to be achieved either through diplomatic means or other means, but we're both committed to that.
1: Zelensky, meantime, is touting Ukraine's ability to destroy Iranian and Russian drones, as he also asked for Patriot defense missiles to intercept Russian attacks.
4: We want to stop this war. We're asking, President Trump wants and the Europeans want, Putin doesn't want. We're asking to stop this war each day, to minimum to negotiate ceasefire for some period of time and give possibility for diplomats to negotiate, but Putin doesn't want. So this is the problem. That's why we need to respond, be tough, be strong.
1: The late South Carolina Senator Lindsey Graham will be laid to rest in South Carolina today, following an emotional farewell at the U.S. Capitol yesterday.
5: Lindsey rose from a small town in rural South Carolina, a place he loved so much, to become a constant fixture of American politics at the highest level and a force to be reckoned with all over the world. For more than 30 years, nothing of consequence happened in this Capitol without Lindsey Graham knowing about it.
6: He would walk into the United States Senate and he would slap you on the back. He would greet the person who served his food. He treated everybody the same because he was fascinated and he loved every single person in this chamber. And that's a great testament to the man.
1: A Christian worldview expert says the Democratic Socialists of America have a war on reality. Steve Jordahl explains.
7: Democratic Socialists have been winning elections and exerting their influence in the Democrat Party, and DSA National Co-Chair Megan Romer tells Shannon Bream of Fox News they have even bigger plans for the country.
8: Abolish the Senate.
9: True.
8: Okay, replace the presidency and Supreme Court as we now know them.
9: Yep.
8: Abolish borders and give amnesty to anyone currently in the U.S. illegally.
9: As a long-term plan, yep.
7: Dr. Frank Turek of I Don't Have Enough Faith to Be an Atheist podcast tells today's issues socialists are waging war on reality.
10: There are no caravans going to Venezuela. They're all coming here. There are no rickety boats going to Cuba. They're all coming here. Socialism misunderstands, misdiagnoses, and misapplies human nature.
7: Turek says socialists think there are oppressors and there are victims in society. The rich are oppressors. The poor are victims. Some form of reparations must be implemented by taking from the rich and redistributing to the poor. He says that never works.
10: If you don't incentivize people to work, they won't. If you don't give people the ability to keep a good portion of the fruits of their own labor, you're not going to have productivity, which means you're not going to have prosperity. And what we're going to have is poverty.
7: But Turek says it's appealing to younger Americans who just don't have the life experience to understand just how foolish they are.
10: No prisons? Are you out of your mind? Yeah, they are. It's hardly even worth talking about how stupid this is.
7: I'm Steve Jordahl.
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11: We got a little bit after 9 o'clock here on the Good Morning Show. My name's David Sawyer.
12: My name's Doug Otches. Why don't you give us that weather forecast there, buddy?
11: Well, it looks like today we're going to have clouds and scattered thunderstorms with a high of 88 degrees, 50% chance of rain, and then tonight, mostly cloudy skies, and then periods of shower late at night with a low of 77 degrees.
12: Okay, let's get right to the sheriff. Folks, this is kind of a serious one. Child abductions, pretty important stuff.
13: We're doing a morning press briefing, and it's important that we get this information out. You can't be 28 years of age, go to Williamsport, Pennsylvania, or any place else, pick up a 16-year-old girl who you met and groomed online, bring her back to Florida, have her live with you for 3 or 4 weeks without the parents knowing where she is, and have sex with her without going to jail. Let me introduce you to Jordan Becker. He's 28. That's what he did. He met the 16-year-old girl through her brother, because her brother and he played video games. Then he was chatting with our 16-year-old victim. He went to Williamsport, Pennsylvania, picked her up at her house. Her mother thought that she was at a girlfriend's house, hanging out with her for the last 3 weeks.
12: Wow.
13: Okay, I can't explain that. But in any event, the victim's brother became suspicious and thought, maybe he kidnapped my sister. So we were notified. We went to his house and found both him and the victim. He was arrested and charged appropriately with a list of criminal felonies. And she is being held and will be returned to her family. Once again, mother thought she was staying with a girlfriend since June. And we broke this case wide open because of the victim's brother.
12: You know, that's pretty important stuff, folks. It's important that you know about that kind of stuff. And it goes on, and I don't know what else to say. It's just, that's a rough one right there.
14: Yeah, just check your kids online.
12: Yeah, exactly. Know who they're hanging out with. Yeah, know who they're talking to online, I guess. That's important stuff. So.
14: Yep.
12: All right, buddy. Well, we're going to get the music going here. Glory be to God, friends singing the gospel here on Gospel 90.3 FM's
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1: Amen. Good stuff. But we got Lewis and Lewis coming up. They're the ones who sing Down to the Farm, but this isn't Down to the Farm. 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

0: 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What's going on? 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

0: came in the Statler Brothers, Jesus Loves Me, to close out the Good Morning Show. That's good stuff right there. I don't care who you are. Yes, sir.
1: Amen.
0: I hope you know Jesus loves you this morning. That's important stuff. Well, why don't we give them the program lineup and get on out of here?
1: Well, coming up next, we have Christian Womanhood with Mrs. Loretta Walker. And then at 10 a.m., we have the Family Altar Program with Lester Roloff.
0: Amen. Dave Strickland will be here at 11 o'clock taking your requests. So that'll be good. He'll be here from 11 until about 1:25 when Pacific Garden Mission comes on with Unshackled.
1: Amen.
0: Amen.
1: And then at 7:30, we have our Landmark Baptist Church live service.
0: Yeah, right here on the radio. So you can listen right here, 7:30 this evening. I hope you have a church to go of your own. But if you don't get a chance to go, we'd love to have you visit here on Gospel 90.3. And then tonight at 9 o'clock,
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0: The best preaching north, south, east, and west of the Pecos. We're going to leave you with this. This is the day that the Lord hath made. Go out and do something wonderful and tell somebody about Jesus, won't you?
1: Amen.
0: Have a great day, folks. This is the McCameys, and we hope you are having one of those days.

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1: 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Today's good news verse of the day comes from Ephesians 6, verse 23. Peace be unto the brethren and love with faith from God the Father and the Lord Jesus Christ. That's Ephesians 6, 23, our good news verse for today.
2: In your weather forecast for today, we have thunderstorms with locally heavy downpours with a high of 88 degrees, 60% chance of rain, and then tonight, cloudy skies early, then off and on rain showers overnight with a low of 77 degrees. 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
3: 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Hosted by veteran ladies conference speaker and the editor of Christian Womanhood magazine, Mrs. Loretta Walker. The closer a woman's heart is to the heart of God, the better able she is to thrive in her relationships with others. In that spirit, here's the host of CW Today, Mrs. Loretta Walker.
4: I was talking to a friend of mine. Her name is Dawn Weber, and I've known her since college days, and she is starting to help me with an area of Christian womanhood, which I really need lots of help. But she's going to be helping me. And while I was talking to her on the phone, she inspired me to think about this thought, "Look at me," from Psalm 3:3. It says, "But thou, O Lord, art a shield for me, my glory, and the lifter up of mine head." And she used an illustration and said, have you ever been talking to a child and you notice they're not really paying attention to you? So you take your hand and you put it under their chin and you have them look up at you and say, look at me. And she said, I think that's happened to me many, many times with God. And I think that's what that verse says. He's the lifter up of mine head. And so I thought, wow, isn't that a great truth? Because God is the lifter up of mine head. And there are times when I think he's speaking to me and he's saying to you, look at me, Loretta, I got this. Look at me, listen to me, pay attention to what I'm saying. This happened to me the other day. It's a long story and I'm going to try to make it short on this program, but I haven't been to the dentist for probably 2 years because what happened with the pandemic and all that. Well, I got out of it and I haven't been to the dentist. Well, about 6 weeks ago, I started having some problems in a tooth, and I thought, what in the world is going on? And so I started trying to figure out a way to go to a dentist. So I call, as you travel, it's hard to find a dentist that'll take you cold turkey. I'm sure in the big cities there might be emergency room dentistry, but I didn't try that. I just kept trying to find a dentist. Well, for about 3 or 4 weeks, I've been trying to figure out a dentist. I called Aspen Dental, and I've just tried, but I haven't been able to. So we got to New Mexico, and the preacher here mentioned his father-in-law went to a dentist across the border. And I thought, you know what? I've heard of that before. I'll go. So Kevin and I got up Monday morning, and we got in the car, and he had sent me three names of dental places in Mexico. And so we got in the car and we started to drive off, and all of a sudden Kevin said, you know what, let's try to call those places, because it was July 4th, and we thought, they don't celebrate July 4th, so they'll be open. So let's call and make sure that they're open. So we called one, and come to find out, they weren't open. That place had been closed down. So then we called a second place and they didn't answer the phone. So of course we just thought they weren't open on that day. So then I called the third place and got to talk to them, and they said, we couldn't get you in till July the 20th. Well, we'd gotten the impression you could just walk in, but that wasn't true, So we turn around and drive back. We didn't get very far away, and we started driving back toward the church, and all of a sudden, the second one that I called me back, and he said, so we got to ask him, and we have an appointment today to go in to see what's going on. But what I'm trying to say to you is this: for those weeks, I tried to find on my own, a dentist. I was worried because I'd heard of a friend of mine who'd had some dental problems that even caused her some heart problems, and she had to go to the emergency room because of it. And, you know, I heard a nightmare story while I'm having this pain in my jaw. Are you all with me? So I started worrying about all these things. And then all of a sudden, Miss Dawn tells me this, and thou and the lifter up of mine head, and I thought, you know what? God, you're trying to get me to look at you and say, hey, Loretta, I got this. And Monday morning when we called and that guy called back and gave us the appointment, I said, okay, you got my attention. And I now have your perspective and see that you had this all planned out all the time. And I just needed to keep looking to you, just need to keep trusting you. And you know what, ladies? God might want be trying to get your attention too.

0: let's be sure and recognize it when he's lifting up our, he's got his big old hands underneath our chin, making us look up into the sky at him and recognize his work and his steps and his path and be willing to do it. I'll stay tuned and I'll let you know how it goes in Mexico. Rejoice in the Lord always. And again, I say rejoice.
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1: American Family News, I'm Rusty Pugh. The Senate Homeland Security and Governmental Affairs Committee holding a hearing about the origins of COVID. Senators wanted some answers from Dr. Anthony Fauci, but they didn't get any.
2: Can you explain to the committee why you chose to fund this dangerous research in China?
3: On the advice of counsel, I respectfully declined to answer based upon my rights under the Fifth Amendment of the Constitution.
1: Kentucky Senator Rand Paul recently released diary entries from Fauci that contradict what he was telling officials and the public about the COVID-19 pandemic.
2: The COVID lockdown, however, could never have been inflicted without you aiding and abetting the crime. Children lost years of education. Small businesses built over a lifetime disappeared. Patients delayed cancer screenings and other medical care. Families were separated from dying relatives. Workers were ordered to accept a medical procedure or lose their jobs. Worship assembly, employment, education, and travel were restricted in the name of science. While you did not impose every restriction, you used your public authority to justify them.
1: The Senate has cleared a major procedural hurdle for the newly renamed Lindsey O. Graham Sanctioning Russia and Iran Act of 2026, advancing the bipartisan legislation. Lillian Wu has more.
4: 11 Democrats and one Republican, Kentucky Senator Rand Paul, voted against the legislation, which would impose harsher sanctions on Russia and its oil and gas customers than previously enforced. It extends certain sanctions on Iran and expands the number of Russian entities that would be subject to mandatory sanctions, including its energy sector and Russia's shadow fleet of ships ferrying oil. It also grants President Trump broad waiver authority, something House Democrats are likely to push back on. Lillian Wu, Fox News.
1: The judge in the Charlie Kirk murder case is reviewing evidence ahead of a key decision on whether Tyler Robinson will stand trial. George Washington University law professor and Fox News legal analyst Jonathan Turley says the case for the prosecution is a slam dunk.
5: Usually you say, my gosh, the prosecutors have everything but a confession. They've got a confession. It was actually relayed through his lover, Lance. So this trial is going to be the shortest game of Clue in history. You're going to start out with Colonel Mustard in a dining room with a butcher's knife, and the game is over. I mean, there's nothing left for the trial.
1: The FCC gives the go-ahead for giant space mirrors. Robert Thornton tells us what that means.
6: The FCC gave approval to California startup company Reflect Orbital to launch a satellite that reflects sunlight down to Earth at night. The company says it wants to eventually have many satellites that can provide light for things like farming, construction work, search and rescue operations, and 24/7 solar energy. The mirrors will project a roughly 3-mile-wide beam of light over a certain area of Earth. Climatologist David LaGates of the Cornwall Alliance.
7: You start to figure there's going to be no night. They can light up virtually everything. And my argument is there's some things that sound pretty neat, but you should not allow them to do it.
6: He talked about the cost of space mirrors or reflectors.

0: say agriculture, okay? So you can increase the growth. How much is this going to cost the farmer? And therefore, how much is an ear of corn going to go up from that field? And are they going to be able to sell this corn that's now, let's say, $5 an ear? Same thing with energy. The argument has always been with solar energy. We don't have to worry about getting the energy because it's coming in for free. Well, now it's not coming in for free because it's being bounced off these mirrors and you got to pay for the mirror.
1: There is pushback by the astronomy community as they are concerned that sunlight at night would contribute to light pollution and interfere with telescopes. Reflect Orbital says they will maintain strict exclusion zones for astronomy in sensitive environments. I'm Robert Thornton.
2: Federal Reserve policymakers are losing patience with inflation, which has been stuck above their 2% target for more than 5 years. But they may not be ready to turn their frustration into action by raising interest rates. Not this week, anyway. The Fed wraps up its two-day meeting today and is expected to keep its benchmark interest rate unchanged. Members of the central bank's rate-setting committee may not be so reluctant to act when they gather again in September. More news online at AFN.net and download the AFN mobile app. I'm Rusty Pugh.
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4: One sat alone beside the highway, begging. His eyes were blind, the light he could not see. He clutched his old

Our Heavenly Father, we pray that in these golden moments that lie just ahead, that souls will meet Christ face to face and come to a place of surrender and reception for salvation. We pray that we might know that John 1:12 is still true. As many as received him, to them gave he power to become these sons of God, even to them that believe on his name. And Father, bless Brother Stockard in the good work and the fine crowd today. We pray to bless every father and every mother and every child and every home. Bless our visitors and our guests today. Make this a day that will honor God, that will exalt his only begotten Son, and that will stretch every soul toward heaven. Help us to worship thee now in Jesus' name. Amen. You have your Bible, turn with me. And I want to talk with you about one of the lost arts. Seems like since I've been in the building, the Lord has sort of changed my mind about some of the things I wanted to say, and because time will not permit a long sermon this Sunday morning. But I want you to turn to the book of John chapter 4. We're going to read two verses. We're going to read three verses. Chapter 4, verse 22, 23, and 24. Now, this is that grand and glorious meeting, and there are two outstanding chapters in the Gospel of John, the believer's Gospel. And if I were to tell a lost man what to read, I'd tell him to read the Gospel of John. I'd never start a lost man off in the book of Genesis or Exodus or Leviticus. I'd start him off in the Gospel of John. I'd get him to read the Gospel of John and tell him, saying, every time you come to that little word believe, just do it. I mean, practice that belief. Just now, I know we got a lot of people talking about this believism, light believism, but I still remind you there's no other way to be saved except to believe on the Lord Jesus Christ. And I think there's some people that would disturb even some of God's children by telling them that they've got to do something besides believe. Well, dear friends, when the disciples came and said to Jesus, and they'd been saved, what must we do to work the works of God? And he said, this is the work of God, that you believe on him whom he has sent. And when Paul was in the jailhouse, and the jailer came and said, sirs, what must I do to be saved? And they said, believe on the Lord Jesus Christ. And when John in that great, and Paul, in that great book of Romans, he was God's theologian of the ages. Never been a man of doctrine like Paul.

There are some things a young preacher needs to get fixed. One of them is his faith. Needs to make sure it's in Jesus Christ, and he needs to believe every word of the Bible, and then he needs to get his convictions fixed. Now, I hate to say this, but it's so. Anyhow, college ordinarily is a sorry place to go to get convictions. You'll lose more convictions on a college campus than you'll get many times. And the thing is, and I wish this wasn't so, but since it is, I might as well say it out loud and on the radio. The average preacher, the average young preacher, he'll lose more faith and fire in the average religious school than he'll get. I mean, he'll have less fire and less faith when he comes out than he had when he went in. Oh, I know he'll have more education, and he'll have more culture and more refinement, and he'll have more of the world's and religion's know-how, but who cares about that? I want something that'll get the job done. I want something that'll work. I mean, literally work. I want something that'll prove to a lost man that Jesus is real. The religious schools have put a lot of poison and a lot of coloring, and they say, oh, we want this to look better, and we've got to influence the world, and we've got to win the world. Now, listen, you won't win the world with your influence. You'll win it with the power of God. Oh, listen, we got a flock of crooks in this old world. But I'm glad when you have Jesus Christ, you're honest in your soul. You know, when you boil it all down, there's not an honest man on the face of this earth that's not a Christian. You'd say, Brother Wolf, now wait a minute, I'm an unsaved man, you call me a crook. I can prove it. You don't own yourself, God owns you. God made you and God sustained you, and you couldn't breathe one breath without him, wouldn't have one heartbeat, and you're taking property that belongs to God and using it for your dirty self and selfish self like I did myself many years ago. You're crooked and dishonest. And sin is crookedness. And sin is a transgression of the law of God. And anybody here that's unsaved this morning is crooked. Not any worse than I was, but I was a crook too. I lied, cheated, and slipped around, told things that wasn't so. And dear friends, a man can't live for Christ till he becomes a Christian. You've got a wicked heart. You've got a rotten heart. I talked to this little religious woman that came last night, and she said, well, you know, I've always believed. And she told me, said, well, I'm a member of a certain church. He said, I don't see anything wrong with the rock and roll and with TV and some other things. I said, who's been preaching to you? I said, evidently, you're not much of a preacher. You'd have some conviction. Brother Stockard, our people don't have any more conviction than their pastor. That's where we have to come in and give them conviction, because we have the conviction book. This is it right here, the Word of God. Now then, I want to read to you about worship. I said we're going to either worship or we're going to worship. Which one do you want? Which one of those ships you want on? You know, the Bible said there were other little ships as companionship, fellowship, stewardship, and then there's a big ship as a tremendous ship, as that relationship. That's the greatest ship ever built right there. That's where I got on board with Jesus. Now, my fellowship is impossible apart from a right relationship. Now, my relationship with Jesus is permanent. My fellowship could be changeable. There have been times, Brother Buford, when my fellowship wasn't working right good. Oh, those miserable days. Like going to the table when you don't have an appetite. And your taste buds are covered up by the world, you know. And I couldn't taste it when I ate it. And that's the way some people are when they go to church. That's the reason you can't make them eat. They're just not hungry. Their taste buds have been covered up. They've lost the joy. David did. I talked about people who lost out with God. David said, restore to me the joy. Now, you know what happened? When the joy is gone, strength is gone. And I believe one of the reasons David fell was not just because he turned on his television set and saw Bathsheba on the film. He lost out because I think he'd already lost his joy. He got busy being king, too busy to do what he used to do as a little boy in the Judean hills, and he'd lost his faith in God, and his joy was gone. And when his joy was gone, his strength was gone. When his strength was gone, his resistance was down. When his resistance was down, he fell in sin. That's what makes people fall in sin. Let me tell you something. If you're here this morning, or out in Radio Land, and you're not happy in Jesus, I want you to know you're in a very dangerous place, because you may fall any second. When you've lost the joy, I mean, when the song is gone,

gone. And when the praise is gone, and if the only time choir you ever praise the Lord's on Sunday morning, you haven't gotten the business praising God on Sunday morning. You better sing on Monday morning. You need that at school, don't you? My, my. Some of them heathens come talking what they did Saturday night and Sunday night and Sunday and all that. And you kind of timidly walk across the school round and somebody said, well, where'd you go? Huh? Well, I'd tell them I went to the house of God and sang to Jesus. Let them think what they won't laugh long. They'll cry after a while. I know. But I tell you one thing. If I could just talk with you a little bit. There was a time when God laid his majestic, omnipotent, sovereign hand on this ignorant boy's shoulder, lifted him off of a rusty single old cultivator and called him into the ministry. And some of them laughed about it. Oh, yes, they did. When I dropped those old dice and that old deck of cards and those old smutted jokes and I quit being Satan's clown and begin to walk down the road that's narrow and straight. Leads up to the right gate, though. Praise God for that. And they laughed about it, but they don't laugh anymore. I'm not saying that because I'm such a great preacher. No, sir. I'm not saying that because of all the things I've done. No, sir. I've said that because they've had their bait of sin, and they're dead, many of them, in trespasses and sin. Their homes have shattered. Their bodies have been blown to bits, and they've been torn up on bridge banisters and died soaked in alcohol. Brother, it pays to serve Jesus. Right down here. Put it down, young people. Don't be stupid. Don't suck the cigarettes and sip the cocktails. Live like a Christian ought to live. A million years from this beautiful Sunday morning, you'll be glad that you did. Amen? Mothers and daddies, fix it where it'll be easier for them to live for Jesus Christ. Don't hedge them in with a bunch of worldliness. Don't covet these little girls for butterflies for the devilish world. Don't expect them to entertain an old lustful world, but dress them like they ought to be dressed and teach them like they ought to be taught. Now then, I'm coming to my text, sure enough. John 4, beginning at verse 22, ye worship ye know not what. To me, that verse, as I looked at it a while ago, just kind of struck me. Most people don't even know what they worship. Ye worship, ye know not what. To me, that's pitiful worship. Did you know the average person sitting in church this morning has no sense of true worship in him? Now, you'd say, Brother Olaf, if I really worship the Lord this morning, what would be necessary? Number one, faith in Jesus and the leadership of the Holy Spirit. And I'm going to give that to you in just a minute. Worship is a wonderful thing, and I'm going to give you three kinds of worship that I thought about walking along a while ago. Three kinds, all three, are vital and important, and one is more important than the other two put together. And I'll tell you about it in just a moment. He said, you worship, you know not what. Who's he talking to? He's talking to a poor old woman that's been married 5 times, and she's not married to the man that's living in the house where she's living now. Poor old thing's coming down to the water well. But you know, I always think of the colored man. And this is the thing we've got to get in our white people as well as our colored friends. He said the thing that drove the woman to the well was the fact that she faced a water shortage. Amen? Could you believe it this morning? Is that why you came to church? Do you face a water shortage? Oh, are you dry? Are you thirsty today? Blessed are they that hunger and thirst after righteousness, for they shall be filled. And so here this woman is at the well with her old buckets and with her old scarred and marred and charred life, empty, lonely. She's got sense enough to know the man doesn't love her. And evidently the other 5 didn't love her too much. Down the road of sin, on the way to gloom and doom, that poor old woman's going. And she came to the well and met the Savior. Now he's talking with her. First of all, he said, give me a drink. And she said, I don't understand. I mean, why? But Jesus said, if thou knewest the gift of God, and who it is that saith to thee, give me the drink, you'd have asked of him, he'd give you living water. And he said, that water'd be in your well of water springing up into everlasting life. And she said, evermore, oh, that's what I want, because I won't have to come and draw then, if you give me that kind of a well. She could just see herself with a well right there at the house. No more traveling. No more bunions. No more blisters. I mean, no more sweat. Just got the water. And Jesus is talking about a different kind of water.
And that's the water everybody needs. My brother was talking with me yesterday on the phone, and he's entered in a tremendous project, and some businessmen have offered for a third of a patent that's sewed up by the finest lawyers and engineers and so forth, $2.5 million for a third of the patent. And the whole world looked like it's getting excited about it. And it's a project that heats the ground, that brings out oil, that's sort of matted or whatever you want to call it. And so this process has all, they've asked him to come to Israel to develop an oil field. And of course, Melvin is a certified public accountant, and he's a businessman and all that. But I mean, he and I had a long conversation, and he said, "Brother Olof, the world is knocking at my door and knocking at my door." You know, the world gets mighty excited about something that'll get oil out of the ground. But what we better be getting excited about is that which gets water from the Savior, and something from the fountain that never shall run dry. We need more than ever before. We need something permanent, because everything temporary is about gone. It's just about gone. It'll not be long now until everything you see and everything you can touch will be over. I mean, there's nothing going to last except the Word of God and what's built on the Word of God. The only church that'll last is on the rock. The only home that'll last, on the rock. The only life that'll last is on the rock, Christ Jesus. He said, "Other foundation can no man lay save that which is laid." And so Jesus is saying to her, "Ye worship, you know not what." We know what we worship, for salvation is of the Jews. But the hour cometh, and now is, when the true worshipers shall worship the Father in spirit and in truth. All right, I told you a while ago, that's the only way we can worship today. There's just two things necessary, really. In spirit, that's the Holy Spirit. You can't sing unless you sing in the Spirit. I can't preach unless I preach in the Spirit. I can't pray unless I pray in the Spirit. Dear friends, there's no way. He said, in spirit. Now what's that other half? And in truth. Now what's truth? That's Jesus. Now the only way we can do it. Now how could a lost man? He couldn't. How could a lost man worship God this morning? Oh, my precious sinner friend, tenderly I say to you, you could never worship God till you surrender and are saved. And then you can come and worship in spirit and in truth. And then that other verse ought to humble our hearts, for the Father seeketh such to worship Him. Oh, can you imagine? Can you imagine the Father, the Heavenly Father, as great as He is, with angels all around Him with the millions and singing, and He seeketh such to worship Him down here. Now, dear friend, the angels can't worship like we can worship, because they've never been saved. And one of these days when you and I get to heaven, as the songwriter said, and we begin to sing songs of Moses and the Lamb, they'll fold their angelic wings and sit down and say, "Just listen to that." Brother, we'll sing when we get to heaven. Of course, God's people ought to sing here. I mean, we ought to sing along the trail. Old Billy Bray, you know, he was a redeemed drunkard, and he couldn't carry a tune at all. And they told him one day in the church, said, "Wish you'd not sing so loud, because you're never in tune." He looked around his sweet way, said, "Praise the Lord, I wasn't singing to you." He said, "The Lord made the crow as well as the mockingbird." He said, "At least I can crow." You see, that's what ruins our worship. Many times we're singing to each other. We're trying to make a splash, and somebody gets up to sing a solo, and if they miss a note, oh, they're so embarrassed and humiliated, and they miss the blessing, and they went home and said, "I'll never sing again." Why, listen, dear friends, God can put that note in the right place. I mean, if you're singing for Him, it didn't bother Him. I've had a heap of people tell me that they didn't care for my singing one bit. They were sweet about it. They just said, "We prefer you never sing, Brother Olof. I mean, it just, you know, it interferes with your broadcast and so forth." Well, of course, that doesn't slow me down any, because I wasn't singing for them to start with. And if I didn't think I could honor God with my joyful noise, I wouldn't ever sing. I guarantee you, I wouldn't sing. I'd quit right now and never chirp another note. But if I thought I could honor God, it'd take a lot more than people to stop me from singing. When God gives me a song, you've heard me say it, and I say it again, I'd rather
I'd rather

0: have a song and not be able to sing it than to be able to sing it and not have a song. And I know a bunch of people I believe has got a good voice, but they don't have any song. Because they haven't had any experience with the Lord. And so he said he seeketh such to worship him. Now then, verse 24. God is spirit. They that worship him must worship him in spirit and in truth. Now notice what she said. I know that the Messiah cometh, which is called Christ. When he comes, he'll tell us all things. Jesus saith unto her, I that speak unto thee am he. And upon this came his disciples and marveled that he talked with the woman. Yet no man said, what seekest thou, or why talkest thou with her? The woman then left her water pot, went her way into the city, saith to the men, come, see a man which told me all things that ever I did. Is not this the Christ? Then they went out of the city and came unto him. In the meanwhile, his disciples prayed him, saying, Master, eat. But he said unto them, I have meat to eat that you know not of. Therefore said the disciples one to another, hath any man brought him aught to eat? Jesus saith unto them, my meat is to do the will of him that sent me, and to finish his work. Say not ye there, yet 4 months, and then cometh harvest. Behold, I say unto you, lift up your eyes and look on the fields, for they're white already to harvest. They that worship him must worship him in spirit and in truth, or the Father seeketh us to worship him. I mentioned 3 kinds of worship that we've got to have. Number 1, private worship. Number 2, family worship. Number 3, public worship. These 3 are vital. All 3 have a place. And dear friend, as I walked down the street this morning and I saw cars and trucks and people, they made no plans to worship God today. No life is complete apart from worshiping God. And I'd like to talk with you in the remaining minutes. Number 1, and this is number 1 worship, and this is where we failed, and that's private worship. I believe that the greatest thing a man ever does is to get off by himself every day. And young people, before you go to school and early in the morning, you must seek his face. It's not enough to go through the day and apologize after the sun goes down for failing God. But in the morning, get off to yourself and worship God. As I have been reminiscing a little this morning about some experiences, I thought it's a little difficult and a little hard. And folks kidded me a little about my milk cow. But dear friends, God could have furnished the money some other way for me to go to school. I didn't have to take my old milk cow off to college with me in order to get my room and board paid. But wait a minute. God knew that the discipline of the early morning and of doing things on time, and I knew where I was going to be at 6 o'clock every morning. I knew that I'd not be snoring or laying up in the bed somewhere. I knew that when 6 o'clock came, that little Jersey head would be stuck out of that little old door waiting for me to come. And I knew that when I went in that little old cow shed over in one corner, I'd fall on my knees and stay there a while that morning. And before I milked the cow, God was working some discipline into my undisciplined life. And it was private worship. Nobody ever bothered me at 6 o'clock in the morning. Sometimes there was snow on the ground, and sometimes it is freezing cold. But oh, there was a place in one of the corners of that little old garage where I fell on my knees and prayed. Dear friend, listen. The one thing that has blessed my soul more than any other one thing has been the fact that God taught me to begin my day with him and with the Word of God, and to close out my day with praise unto God. There must be private worship. You'd say, Brother Wolf, what do you believe ought to be included in worship, in private worship? Number 1, the Word of God. That is number 1. Not your talking to him, not prayer. That's not number 1. Because in the first place, you don't know what to say to him until he said something to you. The right kind of prayer is response to the right kind of conversation from God. And so I'd take a book, the Bible, precious book. I'd read it, I'd quote it, I'd memorize it. And I'd never be far away from a bunch of the Word of God in my soul. And so I'd start out every day. I'd read from 1 to 5 chapters every day. Every day. I mean, every morning. Do it. Wouldn't let anything keep me from it. I'd go over the Word of God. Oh, it bathed my soul with the water of life. Here it is. People talk about I get up in the morning and take a shower. Dear friends, your first shower ought to be a spiritual shower. Ah, put first things first, dear friends. And so the first thing I do would be to read the Word of God. That's part of my worship. And I mean, it's a very vital part. It's my instruction time. It's the time when I get quiet and listen to my Heavenly Father and my older brother, the Lord Jesus, and the Holy Spirit.
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1: 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Today's good news verse of the day comes from Ephesians 6, verse 23. Peace be unto the brethren and love with faith from God the Father and the Lord Jesus Christ. That's Ephesians 6, 23, our good news verse for today.
2: And your weather forecast for today, we have thunderstorms with locally heavy downpours with a high of 88 degrees, 60% chance of rain, and then tonight, cloudy skies early, then off and on rain showers overnight with a low of 77 degrees. 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

0: 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I looked around for security cameras. I checked for hidden microphones. I even looked for the police. Nobody seemed concerned. The cashier just smiled and asked,
1: "Would you like a bag?"
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1: American Family News, I'm Rusty P.
2: On the advice of counsel, I respectfully decline to answer based upon my rights under the Fifth Amendment of the Constitution.
1: That's all senators managed to get out of Anthony Fauci today during the Senate Homeland Security and Governmental Affairs Committee hearing. Senator Rand Paul of Kentucky warned Fauci that there will be repercussions to his decision to invoke the Fifth Amendment.
3: The chairman has denied your assertion of privilege and directed you to answer, but you nonetheless refuse and stand on privilege despite the existence of the pardon. The committee will have to consider after this hearing what appropriate action

0: should be taken against you for the failure to testify after being directed to do so. It's against the law to obstruct an investigation of Congress. There will be repercussions to your refusal to testify today.
1: The committee chairman also had Fauci's attorney removed from the proceedings for repeatedly trying to talk, even though he wasn't supposed to.
0: You're not recognized. You're not recognized. If you are unruly, you will be removed from the proceeding. You will respect these proceedings. You were told not to sit at the table. You insist on sitting at the table. And we told you you would not be recognized. You are not invited here for testimony, sir. You are being disruptive. Would you behave this way in a courtroom? No, because the judge would put you in jail. I can't do that today, but I can have you escorted from the premises. So I would say, sir, sit quietly and don't say another word. Security, please remove him from the room.
1: President Trump responds after U.S. forces shot down Iranian missiles aimed at Jordan, ending a brief pause in the conflict in the Middle East. Trey Yeast has more from Tel Aviv.
2: President Trump tells Fox News about Iran will be hitting them hard. They're going to get a beating. So clearly the United States is going to respond to what the president described as a surprise attack. He says U.S. forces had just minutes to shoot down these incoming Iranian ballistic missiles. I also asked the president about those U.S. and Saudi airstrikes against Iran-backed Iraqi Shia militias overnight. He says those strikes were coordinated with the Iraqi government. He called these Iran-backed militias a cancer on the world and says he is considering additional warnings against Iranian proxies and they're linked to the Iranian regime.
1: Good news for a pro-life advocate and father of 11. Chris Woodward has more.
3: Paul Vaughn has reached a settlement with the federal government after being singled out and targeted by the Biden administration for his pro-life beliefs. The Biden Department of Justice targeted and prosecuted Vaughn under the Freedom of Access to Clinic Entrances or FACE Act, this after arresting Vaughn during an early morning FBI raid on his home. Attorney Steve Crampton of Thomas More Society, the law firm representing Vaughn.
4: Paul Vaughn was, in fact, never in front of the clinic entrance and stayed well away from the clinic entrance. His crime really consisted in praying, singing hymns, and speaking with police officers on the scene who actually commended him for his great assistance.
3: Crampton said the Biden administration was, quote, seeking to make an example out of Vaughn and others to instill terror into pro-lifers everywhere. They would even think about going out and trying to reach out and witness to women considering abortion. It should be noted that this settlement comes after President Trump pardoned Vaughn alongside 23 other pro-life advocates and will no longer be treated as federal crimes.
4: We give great credit to President Trump and, frankly, to Todd Blanche and his Department of Justice for trying to do the right thing.
3: In a press release, Vaughn expressed relief that his family's traumatic legal ordeal has come to an end. Like Crampton, Vaughn thanked President Trump, the current Department of Justice, and supporters who prayed for his family. I'm Chris Woodward.
1: Oil prices are back to jumping while the U.S. stock market is falling ahead of a Federal Reserve decision on what to do with interest rates. The S&P 500 down 0.4%. The Dow Jones Industrial Average dropped 614 points, and the Nasdaq Composite fell 0.5%. Brent crude oil leaped back above $87 per barrel. 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

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I'm your host, Dave Strickland. You just heard Coming Dine by the Isaacs, and I do hope you're ready to dine because we are going to serve you up some of that gospel manna from heaven. That's right, some of that food for your soul. Southern gospel, a little bluegrass, a few hymns mixed in, it's just going to be good stuff. Well, let's see. The current temperature here in Haines City is 87 degrees, 80% chance of rain today and thunderstorms. And then tonight looks like it's at least 50% chance with a low of 77, and tomorrow 50% chance with a high around 87. 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Yes, everything I just listed is found right there on your Landmark Radio Ministries app. All of it, folks. 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

Amen. That was from the depths of my heart, Bita Isaacs. 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
1: A Christian school won a religious liberty case regarding basketball. 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Stay tuned.
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1: A Christian school in Vermont has won a major legal settlement after being removed from a state sports league over its religious beliefs and convictions. 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The case led to a federal appeals decision affirming that the school could not be excluded from participation simply because of its religious beliefs about gender and fairness in competition. 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

That was I've Got More to Go to Heaven For by Kenny and Amanda Smith. Good little fast-paced bluegrass song right there. Would love it. Good sound, good message. Well, folks, you're listening to Daily Manna Show, and we do love your song requests. If you have a song or two you'd like to hear, you can give me a call at 863-422-9583, or you can text me at 863-420-5085. All right, we got Greater Vision, and it pays to pray.

0: With SRN News, I'm Bob Agnew in Washington. All eyes on the Federal Reserve today as it's set to announce what it will do next with borrowing rates.
1: The Federal Reserve is expected Wednesday to keep its benchmark interest rate unchanged. Inflation has been stuck above the Fed's 2% target for more than 5 years. And new Fed Chair Kevin Warsh told Congress earlier this month he has no tolerance for elevated inflation. But some Fed watchers say policymakers right now are reluctant to risk disrupting financial markets. And only 29% of Wall Street traders predict that the Fed will raise rates this week. About 76% say a rate hike will come in September. Donna Warder, Washington.
0: Dr. Anthony Fauci today invoking the Fifth Amendment and declining to answer questions from senators at a Republican-led committee hearing about his handling of the COVID-19 pandemic. He took aim at the Senate Homeland Security and Governmental Affairs Committee Chairman Rand Paul.
2: Obvious obsession with calling for my prosecution. His repeated slanderous comments about me, and recently his publicly releasing my unredacted personal diary.
0: Iranian missiles launched at Jordan have been intercepted.
3: Jordan has said its military managed to intercept 5 Iranian missiles early on Wednesday. The interceptions come hours after the U.S. military said it had knocked down an Iranian missile barrage launched against American forces in the Middle East, shattering a brief pause in fighting. The U.S. military also confirmed it worked with Saudi Arabia's forces to strike sites in Iraq, where it says it targeted Iranian-backed militias. The Iranian strikes come a day after an Iranian government spokesperson said recent U.S. strikes destroyed critical infrastructure in Iran, including an airport tower and several bridges and tunnels. I'm Karen Shamas.
0: And this is SRN News. It's back to school time in California. Correspondent Michael Harrington reports.
4: Students in most districts will be in class in a couple of weeks, and when they return, they will find each school has at least one, quote, mixed-sex restroom to accommodate children living as the opposite gender. State lawmakers are leaving it up to local school officials how to fulfill the bathroom mandate, and Greg Burt of the California Family Council tells the Christian Post, quote, parents need to find out right now what their district is planning. Michael Harrington reporting.
0: A United Nations committee has selected a major archaeological site in the West Bank as a World Heritage Site. Despite objections from Israel, that issue is what country the small town of Sebastia belongs to. UNESCO is designating as part of Palestine, despite the fact the town has been identified by scholars as ancient Samaria, capital of the biblical kingdom of Israel. This is SRN News.
3: Jordan has said its military managed to...
5: The reserve is expected to leave its benchmark interest rate unchanged. Members of the central bank's rate-setting committee may not be so reluctant to act when they meet again next month on September 15th and 16th. Oil prices are on the rise again. Crude prices advanced more than 4% after Jordan and the U.S. knocked down another Iranian barrage launched against American forces in the Middle East. South Korea's KOSPI stock index lost another 6% as doubts over massive investments in artificial intelligence once again led investors to dump chipmaker stocks. Brent crude oil, the international standard, jumped $3.71 to $85.79 per barrel.
0: That is Rich Thomason reporting, and this is SRN News.
6: We've got 12:04 here on the Daily Manna Show. Good afternoon, everybody. It's currently 88 degrees in Haines City. We got a 70% chance of showers and thunderstorms today. Tonight, we got a low of 78 with a 50% chance of rain tonight and about a 60% chance of rain and thunderstorms again tomorrow, high in the upper 80s. Well, let's look at that good news verse today. It's found in Ephesians chapter 6 and verse 23. Peace be to the brethren and love with faith from God the Father and the Lord Jesus Christ. That's Ephesians chapter 6 and verse 23, our good news verse of the day. Well, we do love your song requests, folks. If you have a song or two you'd like to hear, you can call me at 863-422-9583, or you can text me at 863-420-5085. If your song's in our song library, we will play it for you. All right, let's get back to the music with the Marksman Quartet, and John was a Baptist.

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1: Listen up! The tanker truck is going to blow. There's nothing we can do about it. I want everyone in the hot zone out. Fire, police, everyone. Do we have all the houses evacuated?
2: Just about, sir.
1: Just about?
2: Well, there are a couple of houses where the people look really comfortable. I hated to bother them.
1: What?
2: Well, one house was getting ready to have dinner. You know how rude it is to be interrupted during dinner.
3: The Bible says that there will come a time when people who do not believe in Jesus will stand before God and face an eternity in hell.
1: Look, that tanker is going to explode. Do your job, get in there, and tell those people they're in danger.
2: Oh, can't we send someone else? I feel really awkward telling people, get out now before your house explodes. I mean, who's going to believe that?
3: Because Jesus died for us, we can escape an eternal punishment in hell by having faith in him. If you're not telling

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For over 36 years, I have provided legal representation to people just as you across the state of Florida. 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

That was Still by the Morrison Sisters. 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If you have a song or two you'd like to hear, you can give me a call at 863-422-9583, or you can text me at 863-420-5085. Well, back to the music with the Clark family, and That's My God.

He had the right to just turn and walk away. And I know there's been many times in days gone by, it took his amazing grace. That's why I never left this old building. Praise God, that's why I can sing and I can shout. After all these years, it's good the Lord still lives in this old house.

0: Hello, neighbor. You're tuned in to the Westwood Gospel Time with Senior Pastor Walt Lanier of the Westwood Missionary Baptist Church in Winter Haven, Florida. Thank you for joining us today as we share together in God's precious Word. Here's Senior Pastor Walt Lanier, taking the Bible as it is to people as they are.
1: But I want you to notice in 1 Corinthians chapter number 15, turn with me there. Jesus talked about the resurrection of the righteous and the resurrection for the ones who, the unbelievers of damnation. And John, in 1 Corinthians chapter number 15, is the great resurrection chapter, where it's known throughout all God's word is that great chapter of resurrection. But let's begin in verse number 12, 1 Corinthians chapter number 15. Now, if Christ be preached that he rose from the dead, how say some among you that there is no resurrection of the dead? But if there be no resurrection of the dead, then is Christ not risen. And if Christ be not risen, then is our preaching vain, and your faith is also vain. In other words, if Christ is not risen from the dead, everything that we believe is vain. The gospel we proclaim, everything, that's our foundation. That's the bedrock. By the way, that's what separates Christianity from every other religion. You understand that? We have the only risen Savior, the only one. I love that song when DJ and Doug and them sing that song. You can go to the grave of Buddha or Muhammad or these others, but if you go to the grave of Jesus, he's not there. He's risen. He's the only one, the only one. He's the only one that's ever risen from the dead. And because of that, if he's not, then what we preach, what we believe, it's vain. Verse number 15, yea, and we are found to be false. We're to be liars of God because we have testified of God that he raised up Christ, whom he raised not up, if so be that the dead rise not. And if the dead rise not, then is Christ not raised. And if Christ be not raised, your faith is vain, and ye are yet in your sins. You're still lost, and there's no hope for you or for me if Christ did not rise from the dead. That's the foundation. That's fundamental of the gospel. Verse number 18. Then they also which are fallen asleep in Christ are perished. And they use this word in the New Testament. It's used nowhere else, the term fallen asleep. Believers in the New Testament are speaking about their sleep in Christ. The word asleep means their restful repose, their rest.

0: not, it does not mean that they're asleep, we think, on a firm mattress bed or that Sleep Number mattress, not aware of the situation. It means that they're at rest with the Lord, is what that term means, that they're asleep in Christ. They're perished if Christ be not raised. Verse number 19, if in this life only we have hope in Christ, if this is all it is, we are most men, of all men, most miserable. But I love verse number 20. In my old Bible, I have this underlined. But now is Christ risen. Folk, that changed everything. But now is Christ risen from the dead and become the first fruits of them that slept. And we'll get into that in just a moment. And since by man came death, by man came also the resurrection of the dead. For in Adam all die, he was the first man, and even so in Christ shall all be made alive. He was that second man, Adam. But notice this, I read all that to get to verse number 23. But every man in his own order. Again, we looked in John chapter number 5, where Jesus talks about there's a resurrection for the good, for the saved people. There's resurrection for the unsaved people. Then notice here in verse number 23, but every man in his own order. This word order that's used in this verse is the only time used in all the Bible, in all the New Testament in particular. It literally means that which has been arranged. It's been set in order. That's what has been arranged. So everyone will be resurrected at their time, at their order, that which has been arranged. Are y'all following? Some of y'all are looking at me like a calf at a new gate. Okay? This is yes, this is no. I have no idea what you're talking about. Okay. But every man in his own order. You have the resurrection of the saved, resurrection of the lost, the unsaved. And in 1 Corinthians 15, 22, says every man in his own order, in his time, as it has been arranged. Turn me to Acts chapter number 24. Luke, who's the writer of the book of Acts, we find these words are written, Acts chapter number 24. Verse number 15, Paul is speaking, and Paul mentions these words. I hear pages turn. I want you to see this. I'll give you just a minute. Acts chapter 24, verse number 15, and have hope toward God, which they themselves also allow, that there shall be a resurrection of the dead, both of the just and of the unjust. So again, we see a reference here in Scripture about the resurrection. Every person will receive a resurrected body that has died, whether they are saved or whether they are lost. They will all stand before Jesus one day in a resurrected body. The saved will stand before Jesus as what's called the judgment seat of Christ or the Bema seat in their resurrected bodies. The lost will stand before Christ, we find in Revelation chapter number 20, what's called the great white throne judgment. In a little bit, and we'll have time, we'll look at that, where death and hell will be lifted up in the grave and all, and they will all stand before Jesus at the great white throne judgment. And whosoever's name was not found written in the book of life will be cast into the lake of fire, which is second death. But the point I'm trying to emphasize here is they too will receive a resurrected body. The saved and the lost, all men at all time, if they have died, they will receive a resurrected body. Now, if Jesus was to come today, we don't get a resurrected body. As believers, we get what? A glorified body, okay? We which are alive remain shall be caught up with them together in the clouds, and so shall we ever be of the Lord. We will receive a glorified body. So this is speaking specifically of those who have died, who have been buried. They will receive a resurrected body. Turn me to Matthew chapter number 27. I read in 1 Corinthians 15 where it said, Christ the first fruits of them that slept. I want to show you something very interesting. Many of you already have been through this study, but we have some that have missed this one about the resurrection. Notice in Matthew chapter number 27, verses 52 and 53. Let's begin verse number 50. Jesus is on the cross at Calvary on Golgotha. And notice verse number 50. Jesus, when he had cried again with a loud voice, he yielded up the ghost. He dismissed his spirit. Jesus died there on the cross. He shed his blood. The payment was paid. He paid for our sins on the cross of Calvary. They just had a Bible. They just had a Bible boot camp in Alabama, and Kayla came back with all kinds of notes, Danny. You would not believe.
1: Amen.
0: You would not. Pages and pages and pages of notes. And they had a question and answer thing, and she showed me that Danny would answer in all other teachings. And she was reading off some of the questions that was asked, how do you say that word? Anonymously? Yeah.
1: Yes.
0: They just signed their name to it, okay? Just ask the question, Danny would answer the question. And something was said about Jesus and being in hell. I don't want to lose track of what we're saying, but that's heresy. Jesus never went to hell.
1: Amen.
0: There's preachers that preach that Jesus went to the fires of hell and he suffered the agonies of hell. Jesus paid the price on the cross of Calvary.
1: That's right.
0: When he shed his blood, he said, it's finished. He didn't have to go into hell where the doomed and the damned was and pay the penalty there. You know, are y'all following the thought? That's heresy. Okay. Anyway, he said he gave up the ghost. Behold, the veil of the temple was rent in twain from the top to the bottom, and the earth did quake, and the rocks went. Now, notice this. And the graves were open, and many of the bodies of the saints which slept arose. Verse number 53. And came out of the graves, and here's the real word, after his resurrection. A lot of people have a picture that when Jesus died and when the graves were opened, that these bodies came up out of the grave and they walked through the streets of Jerusalem. That is true, but they did not come out of the grave till after his resurrection.
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1: American Family News, I'm Rusty Pugh. Iran has launched a barrage of missiles at American forces in the Middle East. The U.S., meanwhile, partnered with Saudi Arabia to strike Iran-backed militias in neighboring Iraq, killing at least 20. The flare-up, after several days of relative calm, raised the risk of a return to all-out war. It also underscored the difficulty of winding down a five-month conflict that has jolted the world economy. The Homeland Security and Governmental Affairs Committee held a hearing this morning in an attempt to get answers from Dr. Anthony Fauci about his role in the COVID pandemic. But the former COVID czar refused to answer any questions, invoking his Fifth Amendment right 111 times. Committee Chair Rand Paul summed it up this way.
2: Today will be the capstone to Anthony Fauci's 40 years of abuse of power at NIH. In the end, must imagine, Fauci believes he got away with it. But still, late at night, even the guilty must become anxious, rerunning the scenarios through his mind, wondering, latching on to lingering doubts, and worrying, did his actions lead to the largest man-made plague in human history? Are the millions dead the result of his experiments or experiments that he approved that increased the pathogenicity of deadly viruses? History will judge, but the facts, as we now know them, paint a sordid tale of dishonesty, misjudgment, and ultimately the hubris, the likes of which the world has rarely seen.
1: The Washington power broker, Senator Lindsey Graham, returned home to South Carolina for the last time today for his funeral and burial. After Graham was eulogized Tuesday in the nation's capital, mourners in Columbia remembered him today as the son of pool hall owners who never forgot his roots. A driver convicted in a deadly crash a decade ago has been arrested again.
3: A former Chattanooga school bus driver convicted of criminally negligent homicide in a 2016 crash that killed six children and who also pled guilty in a separate case to aggravated statutory rape involving a 14-year-old is in trouble with the law again. Arrest affidavits allege Jonathan Walker forced his way into an ex-girlfriend's apartment July 23rd, assaulting her and violating Tennessee's sex offender registry law. They also allege her 4-year-old fell after Walker tripped the child as she was trying to get help. The Davidson County Sheriff's Office says Walker, 33, is facing 7 active charges, including aggravated burglary and sex offender registry or victim contact violations. Lillian Wu, Fox News.
1: A Christian worldview expert says the Democratic Socialists of America have a war on reality.
4: Democratic Socialists have been winning elections and exerting their influence in the Democrat Party, and DSA National Co-Chair Megan Romer tells Shannon Bream of Fox News they have even bigger plans for the country.
5: Abolish the Senate.
6: True.
5: Okay, replace the presidency and Supreme Court as we now know them.
6: Yep.
5: Abolish borders and give amnesty to anyone currently in the U.S. illegally.
6: As a long-term plan, yep.
4: Dr. Frank Turek of I Don't Have Enough Faith to Be an Atheist podcast tells today's issues socialists are waging war on reality.
7: There are no caravans going to Venezuela. They're all coming here. There are no rickety boats going to Cuba. They're all coming here. Socialism misunderstands, misdiagnoses, and misapplies human nature.
4: Turek says socialists think there are oppressors and there are victims in society. The rich are oppressors. The poor are victims. Some form of reparations must be implemented by taking from the rich and redistributing to the poor. He says that never works.
7: If you don't incentivize people to work, they won't. If you don't give people the ability to keep a good portion of the fruits of their own labor, you're not going to have productivity, which means you're not going to have prosperity. And what we're going to have is poverty.
4: But Turek says it's appealing to younger Americans who just don't have the life experience to understand just how foolish they are.
7: No prisons? Are you out of your mind? Yeah, they are. It's hardly even worth talking about how stupid this is.
4: I'm Steve Jordahl.
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8: We've got 104 here on the Daily Manna Show. Good afternoon, everybody. It's currently 86 degrees. There's been some showers off and on, and I looked at the radar. They're all over the place, folks. And the forecast is for 100% chance of rain. That's been upgraded to that. and the highs upper 80s. And then tonight looks like about a 50% chance of the rain and thunderstorms hanging around. Low of 78. And then tomorrow, 60% chance of thunderstorms once again. Well, on the Watchman's Report today, there's a few things I want to cover a little bit on. First thing is, I guess, well, I don't know. It's really hard to apply this to the Watchman's Report, but they've had Dr. Fauci, you know, through COVID, the big, you know, infectious disease guy that, you know, got a lot of publicity and made a lot of decisions. He's been in front of the Senate, I believe, today, and they've been trying to ask him questions. He won't even answer anything. He's taken the Fifth, they said, over 100 times. Literally everything they ask him, I mean, color your tie, anything, literally anything they ask him, he's pleading the Fifth, which is an absolute disgrace, and it's a shame. You know, it really is. I mean, if you don't live by the truth, walk through by the truth, you should not be in a position of power, and sadly, that is the state of affairs. There's many, many people just like that in positions of power in our government in this day and age. That's a crime. Another thing I need to address here is overnight, I guess it'd be overnight today. It'd been this morning, Middle East time, but Iran, after a couple of weeks of Iran, the U.S. going back and forth, we had a pause. Last Friday, U.S. President Trump paused the attacks and, you know, started negotiations again. And guess who broke the pause? It wasn't the U.S. It was surprise attacks this morning in the Middle East on multiple locations, not only U.S. military bases, but also some stuff in other locations that were carried out from Iran. They were carried out by Iranian proxies in Iraq. Yes. Let me tell you something about Iraq. We don't talk about Iraq too much. Iraq has become Lebanon. Lebanon has been controlled by Hezbollah, Iran's proxy, for a long time. Ever since ISIS was crushed and everybody was invited into Iraq to help with that,

Iraq has become a proxy of Iran. Same thing, folks. So you had Iran attacking today. You had Iran's proxies in Iraq, their militias in Iraq attacking. And you had the Houthis in Yemen. Same thing as Lebanon. The Iran proxies, the Houthis, took over Yemen. Same thing, folks. You had attacks from some. They even had a drone attack today in Egypt. You know, we don't talk about Egypt because Egypt don't stick its nose in this stuff. Even Egypt, because here's Iran's philosophy. If you don't help us fight the West, we're going to attack you too. It's just like attacking Iran and, you know, all this stuff. Iran is so determined in their wicked theology that they're going to be the big bad Islamic nation carrying the whooping stick, forcing everybody to be Islamic extremists. And when a nation like Saudi Arabia or UAE or Bahrain or Kuwait or Egypt don't fall in line with their, you know, extremism, well, we'll just punish you too. Well, that's pretty sad, folks, but that's the state of affairs with all this stuff. But a couple more things. I want to get to the heart of the matter here. You know, not only did Iran reassert itself, re-instigate the fighting, once again, of course, we're having to hit back now because they hit us. They hit Saudi Arabia. They hit Egypt, you know. So we're having to hit back. But here's what's starting to come into focus is this right here. Iran is a nation of mountains. I mean, many, many mountains. They have built almost everything or everything underground. Their weapon supplies, their nuclear programs, everything is underground. Now you're starting to hear this word. You know, last summer, you know, the U.S. and Israel combined bombed their known nuclear facilities, which are buried in mountains. We used our bunker buster bombs, used a bunch of them, okay? Now you're here starting to hear about Pickaxe Mountain. This is a new one. This is another mountain fortress. They're saying this is more secure than all the rest of them. And now they're saying that there's been nuclear equipment to create nuclear material being implemented in that mountain. So that's what? Now they're trying to coerce the United States. Says, well, you're going to have to go use your armaments to bomb this mountain because you got to stop Iran from having nuclear weapons. Well, here's what's starting to come into focus. In my mind, now this is going to be my opinion, but in my mind, this is what's starting to come into focus. This Gog-Magog alliance of nations, Russia, Iran, China, all these nations who are all helping each other in all these current wars going on. In Ukraine, Iran and China are helping Russia. They're supplying them. In Iran, same thing. China and Russia are helping supply Iran. All these things. China's ambitions, you know, with Taiwan and so forth, they will help them with that. All these things are interlocked. So here's what I'm seeing. Why has the Ukraine war went on for years now? Because it's not a war of conquest. It's a war of attrition. Not personnel attrition. It's a war of munitions attrition. They're keeping all these conflicts going because they're making the West, Israel, the United States, Europe, they're making us use our weaponry. That's what they're doing. That is what appears to be the strategy of all these nations. I'll give you an example. They'll tell you that these drones cost hundreds, thousands, not much money. That's doing a lot of the damage out there is this drone warfare. But it costs millions of dollars in defense munitions to shoot them down. So not only are they attacking us or causing us to use our very expensive missiles, they're causing us the expense of producing and our ability to produce these missiles. So the idea here, I believe, in the long term is just to wear us out, to exhaust us. When I say us, I'm talking about those of Israel and the West, those that support Israel, exhaust the munitions and the expense of it and to overwhelm our ability to resupply and to restock these weapons. That's what appears to be the agenda here, and it's clear as a bell.

our military assets. And if we have to go into this pickaxe mountain and use all our highest tech bunker busters and even beyond the bunker busters to try to tear down their nuclear ambitions, it's just going to be more and more and more using up of our most advanced weaponry. So that's my opinion on the matter. That's what it looks like. It's coming into my, you know, into my focus. What I'm noticing is there's a reason why these things go on and on and on. And praise God, it hasn't been a lot of people killed. There's been quite a bit killed in Ukraine. Now, that one, a lot. But if Russia really used everything it had, it would be different. They haven't. They've only worked on a part of conquest of a part of the eastern part of Ukraine, but they haven't pushed on inward. They've just caused a lot of pain. They've shot a lot of rockets and missiles and drones to do a lot of damage and a lot of intimidation. So that's where I'm at on this. And of course, I'll keep watching closely, but I just wanted to share my thoughts on that. Well, let's get on back to the music now with the Inspirations and We Are Christians.

I guess it's only natural, as the years pass away, to think about our childhood and the things of yesterday. To think about our homestead, the place where we were born. It may have been a palace or just a humble little farm. Our roof could be leaking or the floors rough and bare, but it didn't seem to matter long as Dad and Mom were there. I know that you remember many things that make you glad, and I especially like to think about my boyhood with my dad. I remember how he'd wake me every morning before day, and sometimes I'd be so sleepy I'd wish he'd go away. But then he'd sit down by me and put his hand upon my head and say, "You better get up, son. That team's got to be fed." And then as he was leaving, I'd always hear him say, "Put your hand upon us, Lord, and keep us through this day." And somehow those words would stir me, and sleep from me would fade. So I'd grab my ragged breeches and the shirt my mom had made, and we'd head out toward the barn. I can almost see us now, and Pa would feed the horses while I'd milk the cow. And then when he had finished, he'd quietly slip away to a little spot down on the hillside where he seemed to like to pray. And sometimes he'd sit down on a log or maybe lean against a tree. But usually, as I recall, he'd get down on one knee. And oh, how I still remember the tingle on my skin as Dad would always start his prayer with, "Lord, it's me again." Many years have passed and gone since Pa went away, and you know, I still miss the things he used to do and say. But I guess he's mighty happy in that new home that he's found, with all the angels singing and Ma close around. And someday I'm gonna meet him in a place that's free from sin. And it's all because my daddy prayed, "Lord, it's me again."

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4: Well, let me go ahead and give you folks that lineup. 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And then at 9 o'clock tonight, we got the Landmark Hour with Dr. Mickey Carter. That's the best preaching around. But before we go, I'd like to extend this invitation from the Lord, found in Revelation

chapter 3 and verses 20 and 21. Behold, I stand at the door and knock. If any man hear my voice and open the door, I will come in to him and will sup with him and he with me. To him that overcometh, will I grant to sit with me in my throne, even as I also overcame and am set down with my Father in his throne. Well, thank you all once again for tuning into the Daily Manna Show here on Gospel 90.3. Let's do it again tomorrow. May God bless you all. And I'm going to leave you with Sitting Around the Table of the Lord by Gold City. Feast on, my friend.

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2: How do you do? A few years ago, a best-selling book entitled The Cup of Fury recounted the true stories of the lives of some creative geniuses of the time who achieved their temporal glory in spite of being held bondage to a terrible addiction. They were all hopeless drunks. Today you'll meet another hopeless drunk whose addictive bondage was broken, and he was given an even greater glory, an eternal one, when his heart and mind and life were unshackled.

From Chicago, the Pacific Garden Mission presents Unshackled, the unique dramatic series telling true life stories of real people. 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But most importantly, the old lighthouse offers to all those who come through the doors the opportunity to receive new life. And now, as it has since 1950, Unshackled reaches out to offer you that same invitation. If the Son therefore shall make you free, you shall be free indeed. Like the man whose story you're about to hear, you too can be set free to live your life as a new creature, abundant with joy and peace, and with confidence of heart and clearness of mind, to face and overcome any obstacle that will come before you. And now for broadcast around the earth, here's program number 2510 in the series Unshackled, the program that makes you face yourself and think. They say that in wine there is truth. And it's been said so often that we accept it without question. Perhaps we ought to take another look. Here, for example, is a man. We find him in a saloon. He's been drinking for some time. He's reached the talkative stage. Now, if that old saying is correct, he should be revealing the

0: truth about himself.
1: Listen, pal, you shouldn't let the foreman talk to you like that. Put them in their place. That's what I always say. Tell them, listen, if you don't like the way I'm doing my work, you know what you can do with this lousy job. That's the way to talk to them. Let them know where you stand.
0: Now, if in wine there is truth, this man is revealing himself as strong-willed, aggressive, and self-confident. Also, he appears to be a thoroughly outgoing extrovert. But it isn't true. This man is an introvert. He lacks self-confidence. He is shy and insecure. And of course, in time, the bottle becomes an even greater problem than the insecurity. And then the fear and insecurity return to form a partnership with the bottle and destroy their victim. And this is not a new thing either. At Herculaneum was found a papyrus of the first century BC. On it was written these words: "One that hath wine hath a chain about his wits. Such an one lives no life at all." No life at all, that means dead. And a chain about his wits, that means shackled. Gloomy? Yes, but not hopeless. The most authoritative voice ever heard said in John chapter 10, verse 10, "I am come that they might have life, and that they might have it more abundantly." That is the promise of life in the place of death. That is the promise of freedom to those in bondage, a promise that they can be unshackled. Listen as we retell the true story of Ralph Brooker, a man who lived no life at all, right now on Unshackled, the program that makes you face yourself and think.
1: I was born in Illinois in 1923, but the year I was five, my parents moved to a farm in southern Wisconsin, and it was there I grew up. Now, since there were nine children in the family, our farm never lacked for workers, and that was a good thing because there were times when my dad wasn't able to help with the chores.
2: Well, land sakes, almost time to get the kids off to school, and they're still out in the barn. Kenneth! Russell!
3: Yeah, Mom?
2: If you kids don't come in right away, you're going to school without breakfast. Have you finished the milking?
3: Yes, Mama, it's done.
2: Well, then leave the milk house to me. Just put the cans in the cold water. I'll finish up after you've gone. Thank you, Ralphie, for helping me set the table. Now you go get washed up before your big brothers come in here and want to use the basin. Wash good, Ralphie.
4: Yeah, Mom. Mom?
2: Yes, Ralphie?
4: Why do people get drunk?
2: Well, because... I don't know, dear.
4: Mom, I hate that stuff. I'm never going to drink. Not ever.
1: Even then, as young as I was, I had a very definite opinion of drinking. Of course, there was a pretty good reason. My dad had a way of disappearing, sometimes for weeks. We wouldn't know where he was. And then sooner or later, he'd turn up at the farm. Usually, he was brought home by someone who knew where he lived and who knew that he had reached the end of that particular bender.
4: Someone's at the door, Mom.
2: I hear it, Ralphie. Well?
5: Good afternoon, Mrs. Augusta.
2: Ralphie, you go to your bedroom and lie down.
4: Oh, Mom.
2: No, you heard me. A nap will do you good.
6: Well, Mother, I'm glad to be home.
5: Now, don't blame me for the way he is, ma'am. I just offered to bring him home, that's all.
2: Well, thank you very much. Well, Dad, I guess we're glad you're home, too. I won't need any more help. Do I owe you any money?
5: Oh, no, ma'am. No, Harvey down at the tavern, he paid me to bring Mr. Clarence home.
2: Well, then please thank him for me.
5: Yeah, yes, ma'am. I surely will. Bye.
6: I'm awful sick, Mother.
2: Well, I should think so. Well, in a few days, you'll be better. Come on.
1: That happened many times. During the days following his bout with booze, he stayed in bed and we kept as quiet as possible. After that, the household would return to normal when Dad made his appearance.
2: Well, good morning, Dad.
6: Morning.
2: Hungry?
6: Yeah.
3: Dad?
6: What is it, son?
3: Are you feeling all right?
6: Yeah. Of course, a case of the flu leaves a man a mite weak. Aside from that, I feel fine. Just a little shaky from having the flu.
3: Yeah, Dad, sure.
1: In some ways, even then, I think maybe I took after my dad more than I realized. When he was sober, he had very little to say, but when he was drinking, he couldn't shut him up. When I was in school and the teacher called on me, I was scared half to death. I'd stand up and turn red and hem and haw, and even if I knew the lesson perfectly well, it just didn't come out right. I finally quit school when I was 15.
3: What are you going to do now that you're not in school?
1: Going to have more time to work on a farm. Mom and Dad need my help more since they're older.
3: I want you to come and stay with me in Beloit. You can make lots of money. There's plenty of factory jobs.
1: I'll think about it, Kenny.
3: You can't ever get ahead in life learning 20 bucks a week. Besides, we could have some fun together.
1: Yeah. Well, it sure sounds good. I finally moved to Beloit, Wisconsin when I was 20. I found a job in a shoe factory, lived with my brother, and began putting away my money. Everything was just fine, except that I was lonely. I didn't know anyone in town other than my brother. I didn't make friends easily. I had no clear-cut religious ideas, so it never crossed my mind to attend a church. That left me just one social activity, and I was introduced to it by my brother.
3: What do you drink, Ralph?
1: Well, I don't know. I've never had a drink in my life.
3: Then you might as well start right, little brother. You drink the same thing I do, and you'll always feel okay.
1: How do I get the bartender's attention?
3: Yell at him. Speak up.
1: Sir, I'd like,
3: That's enough. Hey, Joe, give my brother the same thing I'm having.
1: Well, within 30 minutes, I made an amazing discovery. Something happened to my shyness, and in its place, I found myself as outspoken and as voluble as all the other people in that place.
3: Guess we better have another drink, Ralphie.
1: Okay, this one's on me. Hey, Joe, bring us two more before we sober up. That's the way it started. At first, I went out drinking only once or twice a month. Then the occasions began to be quite often. In a saloon, it seemed I found companionship, someone to talk to, and the liquor made it possible for me to speak out and be sociable myself. It wasn't long before the first thing I did every night after work was to head for a saloon, and from then on, things changed rapidly. Instead of making weekly deposits in my savings account, I began making withdrawals, and more often than weekly, too. My evenings grew longer and my mornings drearier. At about that time, I had my first real sense of tragedy. It happened when my brother Russell made a trip to Beloit, and he and I spent the evening drinking together.
7: Well, Ralphie, time I was rolling.
1: Oh, not yet. It's too early.
7: Oh, not for me. I got a long drive from here to Mount Horeb, and there are a lot of curves in the road along the way. Best I start now and get there before my wife starts to worry.
1: Okay, maybe you're right. But how about just one more for the road? Well, of course, it was late in the evening when I finally said goodbye to my brother, Russell. He had the better part of 100 miles to drive, and he knew it was late. I watched him pull away and head for the highway, and then I turned and stumbled up the stairs of my apartment. As I prepared for bed, I decided that I would sleep late the next morning. Hello? Huh? Dane County? Yeah, Russell Brooker's my brother. What? Dad? Oh, no.

0: No, he can't be dead. Yeah. All right. Thank you.
1: In the weeks following my brother's death, I can remember so well thinking, why couldn't it have been me? I didn't have a family. My brother did. He had everything to live for. I had nothing. The more I thought of it, the more depressed I became. It was difficult to face each day. I began taking more time off from my job. I had no idea I was headed for the gutter. I worked at a gas station across the street from a Skid Row saloon. And long before 6 o'clock in the morning, the winos along the street would start lining up at the door waiting for it to open. And I decided to try to get my life together by going back to work on farms outside the city. The farmer would keep my money for me, and when I'd accumulated $1,000 to $1,200, I'd go to town and drink until it was all gone. 4 times I returned to the farm, and each time he took me back. There was a tavern owner in town who had watched me for a long time and finally spoke up.
2: Another drink, Ralph?
1: Yeah, I guess.
2: You don't have to drink it, you know.
1: What's that supposed to mean, Norm? You shutting me off?
2: No, I'll serve it if you want it, but I'm saying you'd be better off without it.
1: Well, that's funny talk from a man who owns the saloon.
2: Maybe. But I've known you for quite a while, Ralph. I've seen what the booze has done to you. It's no good.
1: You think I ought to quit? Go on a wagon?
2: Yeah.
1: How?
2: How can you quit? Use your willpower.
1: Oh, willpower.
2: What else?
1: I don't know what else, but willpower won't do it. I've tried. In the years 1953 and 1954, I found and lost some 28 different jobs. Then I decided to go back to my parents' farm, hoping it would straighten me out. While I was there, Mom tried to talk to me.
3: Listen, son. You can stop drinking if you really want to.
1: Willpower? You talk like a saloon keeper I know.
3: No, not willpower. God power. Ralphie, I wish you'd start going to church and praying. It would make a difference. I know it would.
1: I tell you what, Mom. Suppose I just stay home and leave that seat in church for somebody who needs it worse than I do. Somebody who needs it worse than I do. That's human arrogance for you. How I escaped death in those days, I haven't any idea. At that time, it was illegal to be intoxicated in public. So I paid for a cheap room in advance to keep me off the streets if I was drunk. Well, one night I went back to the cheap room I was renting, so drunk that I had no idea how I got there. I turned on the light, lurched over the bed, and sat down to pull my shoes off. First, though, I stopped to light a cigarette. And then with the tobacco burning, I tried to pull off my shoes again. It must have been just about then that I fell asleep.
4: Wake up! Something's burning! Ralph! Ralph, wake up! Your bed's on fire! Wake up, you crazy drunk! Wake up! Let me pull the bedding off. I can't get this beaten out. I gotta throw it in the tub and run water on it. There. You know, another 5 minutes and the whole place would have been on fire and you would have been cremated without ever waking up!
5: In a moment, we'll learn what happened to Ralph when the fire was put out.
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1: Well, needless to say, I was spared that horrible death. But even though the liquor loosened my tongue and inhibitions, it still shackled my life. I hit rock bottom, so I borrowed $5 from my brother-in-law and went to the city of Aurora, Illinois. My reason was that it lay in a cluster of small cities. I felt that I could lose and find new jobs for a long time before running through all the potential employers. I had come to the place where there was no longer any such thing as keeping a job for more than a day or two, and it was now hard for me to sober up and clean up even long enough to get a job of any kind, let alone to keep it. After 2 weeks in Aurora, I was at the end of my rope. And it was then that I heard about Aurora's rescue mission.
7: Sure, why go hungry? That's nuts. Only chumps do that. Go on over to the mission for a free meal.
1: They feed you free?
7: Sure.
1: Why? What for?
7: So they can get a chance to preach you and read the Bible.
1: Ah, who wants that?
7: You want to eat, don't you? Go on over there. You don't have to really listen to what they say.
1: Well, when I got to the mission, nobody tried to push me around. But after a few minutes, a man walked over to my table and started a conversation.
3: Getting enough to eat, friend?
1: Yeah.
3: Good. Do you have a place to stay?
1: No, not right now.
3: Care to stay with us here a few days?
1: I can't. I'm broke.
3: That's why I invited you. You can't pay for a bed here or for anything else. Stick around a few days. Maybe we can help you.
1: Well, I stayed. Pastor Jonover was so quiet and friendly that I never got the feeling that anyone was pushing religion on me. I noticed that he and other staff members had something that I didn't. They had a peace of mind. I had tried to find peace in the bottom of a whiskey bottle only to find trouble instead. Well, on Sunday, January 9, 1955, we had a guest speaker. He was a layman from the town of Elmhurst, and he talked straight to me.
8: Men, a lot of you have been disappointed or confused in one way or another about religion. So let's go beyond religion. Let's go to God himself. You say, how can we do that? Well, the answer is that God has already come to us. Let me read to you from the Bible, the Apostle Paul's second letter to the Corinthians, chapter 5, verse 19. God was in Christ, reconciling the world unto himself. Now, you won't read much in the New Testament, and especially in the Gospels, about religion, but you'll read page after page and chapter after chapter about Christ Jesus, the Son of God. He came to earth, to us, to make it possible for us to have real life. His call is to everyone on earth. Come unto me, all ye that labor and are heavy laden, and I will give you rest. Those are the words that Christ spoke, as recorded in the Gospel of Matthew, chapter 11, verse 28. Oh, friend, Jesus Christ loves you. And when you receive him by faith, his Holy Spirit will come to live in you and change you. If you're a coward, he'll make you courageous. If you're weak, he'll make you strong. If you're chained by habits, he'll set you free. He provides the greatest gift of all, eternal life. Listen to what the Bible says in 2 Corinthians chapter 5, verse 17. Therefore, if any man be in Christ, he is a new creature. Old things are passed away. Behold, all things are become new. Receive him by faith tonight, and you'll be a new person, heaven-bound instead of hell-bent.
1: At first, when I felt the prompting from the Lord, I wanted to run out the door. Then suddenly, I began to ask the Lord to help me to stand and to go into the prayer room. He did. And when I got there, I felt as though I was the only one there. It was just me and God. God, listen to me. I need to know that you really exist. I'm a sinner and a drunkard, and I need a new life. Now, God, if you're real, prove it. Prove it by doing what that man read from the Bible. Change me, God. Make my life different. I, a poor drunken sinner had challenged God, and God, out of the greatness of his love and grace, responded to the challenge by doing exactly what he promised. He gave me a new life. I indeed became a new creature. How new? All new. 5 months later, the man who had held 28 jobs in 2 years had a new job as industrial supervisor of the mission. The man who had sneered at God and religion had the thrill of leading a man to Christ. And less than 2 years later, the man who had been so shy and insecure had asked a lovely girl to be his wife. It happened this way. I had been praying that God would send me a wife. And then one day, the sweetest little girl walked into the mission office for some scripture verse wall plaques.
3: Haven't I seen you in church?
1: Yes, ma'am.
3: My, you're formal.
1: Oh, am I?
3: Or nervous.
1: Oh, no. Nervous? Me? No.
3: How much is this plaque?
1: Well, let me look at it. It's just see here.
3: The sticker seems to have a price on it.
1: Oh, so it has, uh-huh. Yes, thank you.
3: Don't mention it. I'll take it.
1: Fine. A splendid choice. I'll wrap it.

0: Hello? Oh, this is Ralph Brooker, you know, at the Wayside Cross Mission. I waited on you today. Oh, no, nothing's missing. I just wanted to ask, are you going to prayer meeting this week? Oh, you are? Great. Well, then, can we go together to the meeting, I mean? Later, when I got to the point of wanting to ask Arlene to marry me, I did a strange thing. My past life was such a mess that I felt I had no right to propose until her mother knew the whole story. So I went to the house and told Arlene's mother the whole thing and waited.
1: That's a very interesting story, Ralph. A very touching story, I think. But why did you come here to tell it to me?
0: You don't know?
1: No, should I?
0: Well, ma'am, I love your daughter, and I want to marry her, and I think if I ask her, she'll say yes, but I can't ask her until I know it's all right with you. Please, will you? I mean, can your daughter marry me?
1: Why, Ralph, that's my first proposal in years, and I accept for Arlene.
0: Well, Arlene and I were married. We recently celebrated our 42nd anniversary. We've been blessed with 6 children and 18 grandchildren. I was saved in January 1955 and was employed at Wayside Cross Rescue Mission until I retired from that position in 1988. I served on the board of directors until 1994. I'm currently active in our church doing visitation to senior citizens like ourselves. I've seen many souls make professions of faith in Christ during my 43 years of salvation. There's only one man I pray that I might see and talk to again. One night at the mission, not long after my testimony was first broadcast on Shackled back in 1962, this tall, stately gentleman walked in, looked me straight in the eye, and said,
2: "Mr. Brooker, I just heard your story on the radio. I just want to know, is it true?"
0: "Yes, sir. It's true, every word of it. And the same can be true for you, too." "Lord, follow that gentleman, and with your infinite mercy and grace, lead him to that place where he comes to the end of himself and to the beginning of freedom from doubt and fear. Amen."
3: Friend Ralph Brooker has that wonderful assurance of everlasting life. The real Ralph, you see, is the man God always intended, not the nervous, insecure, drunken saloon frequenter. It is not true that in wine there is truth. If we want real truth, we must go to Jesus Christ, who says, "I am the way, the truth, and the life." So then, not in wine there is truth, but in Christ there is truth. The life of Ralph Brooker proves it. You see it, believe it, and take it for yourself.
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We hope that this program has been a blessing to you. 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
2: On the advice of counsel, I respectfully decline to answer based upon my rights under the Fifth Amendment of the Constitution.
1: That's all senators managed to get out of Anthony Fauci today during the Senate Homeland Security and Governmental Affairs Committee hearing. Senator Rand Paul of Kentucky warned Fauci that there will be repercussions to his decision to invoke the Fifth Amendment.
3: The chairman has denied your assertion of privilege and directed you to answer, but you nonetheless refuse and stand on privilege despite the existence of the pardon. The committee will have to consider after this hearing what appropriate action should be taken against you for the failure to testify after being directed to do so. It's against the law to obstruct an investigation of Congress. There will be repercussions to your refusal to testify today.
1: The committee chairman also had Fauci's attorney removed from the proceedings for repeatedly trying to talk, even though he wasn't supposed to.
3: You're not recognized. You're not recognized. If you are unruly, you will be removed from the proceeding. You will respect these proceedings. You were told not to sit at the table. You insist on sitting at the table, and we told you you would not be recognized. You are not invited here for testimony, sir. You are being disruptive. Would you behave this way in a courtroom? No, because the judge would put you in jail. I can't do that today, but I can have you escorted from the premises. So I would say, sir, sit quietly and don't say another word. Security, please remove him from the room.
1: President Trump responds after U.S. forces shot down Iranian missiles aimed at Jordan, ending a brief pause in the conflict in the Middle East. Trey Yeagst has more from Tel Aviv.
4: President Trump tells Fox News about Iran will be hitting them hard. They're going to get a beating. So clearly the United States is going to respond to what the president described as a surprise attack. He says U.S. forces had just minutes to shoot down these incoming Iranian

0: In ballistic missiles. I also asked the president about those U.S. and Saudi airstrikes against Iran-backed Iraqi Shia militias overnight. He says those strikes were coordinated with the Iraqi government. He called these Iran-backed militias a cancer on the world and says he is considering additional warnings against Iranian proxies and their link to the Iranian regime.
1: Good news for a pro-life advocate and father of 11. Chris Woodward has more.
2: Paul Vaughn has reached a settlement with the federal government after being singled out and targeted by the Biden administration for his pro-life beliefs. The Biden Department of Justice targeted and prosecuted Vaughn under the Freedom of Access to Clinic Entrances or FACE Act, this after arresting Vaughn during an early morning FBI raid on his home. Attorney Steve Crampton of Thomas More Society, the law firm representing Vaughn.
3: Paul Vaughn was, in fact, never in front of the clinic entrance and stayed well away from the clinic entrance. His crime really consisted in praying, singing hymns, and speaking with police officers on the scene who actually commended him for his great assistance.
2: Crampton said the Biden administration was, quote, seeking to make an example out of Vaughn and others to instill terror into pro-lifers everywhere. They would even think about going out and trying to reach out and witness to women considering abortion. It should be noted that this settlement comes after President Trump pardoned Vaughn alongside 23 other pro-life advocates and will no longer be treated as federal crimes.
3: We give great credit to President Trump and, frankly, to Todd Blanche and his Department of Justice for trying to do the right thing.
2: In a press release, Vaughn expressed relief that his family's traumatic legal ordeal has come to an end. Like Crampton, Vaughn thanked President Trump, the current Department of Justice, and supporters who prayed for his family. I'm Chris Woodward.
1: Oil prices are back to jumping while the U.S. stock market is falling ahead of a Federal Reserve decision on what to do with interest rates. The S&P 500 down 0.4%. The Dow Jones Industrial Average dropped 614 points. And the Nasdaq Composite fell 0.5%. Brent crude oil leaped back above $87 per barrel. More news available online at AFN.net and download the AFN mobile app. I'm Rusty Pugh.
4: 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Today's good news verse of the day comes from Ephesians 6, verse 23. Peace be unto the brethren and love with faith from God the Father and the Lord Jesus Christ. That's Ephesians 6, 23, our good news verse for today.
5: And your weather forecast for today, we have thunderstorms with locally heavy downpours with a high of 88 degrees, 60% chance of rain. And then tonight, cloudy skies early, then off and on rain showers overnight with a low of 77 degrees. With music that praises our Lord, you're listening to Gospel 90.3 FM.
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1: And let me do this for Clara, who's been my wonderful partner for all these years. Should you go first and I remain to walk the road alone, I'll live in memory's garden, dear, with happy days we've known. In spring, I'll watch for roses red when fades the lilac blue. And in early fall, when brown leaves call, I'll catch a glimpse of you. Should you go first and I remain for battles to be fought, each thing you've touched along the way will be a hallowed spot. I'll hear your voice, I'll see your smile, and though blindly I may grope, the memory of your helping hand will buoy me on with hope. And should you go first and I remain to finish with a scroll, no lengthening shadows shall creep in to make this life seem droll. We've known so much of happiness, and we've had our cup of joy, but memory is one gift of God that death cannot destroy. Should you go first and I remain, one thing I'd have you do: walk slowly down that long, lone path, for soon I'll follow you. And I'll want to know each step you take, that I may walk the same, for someday, someday down that lonely road, you'll hear me call your name.

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1: This is American Family News. I'm Robert Thornton. It was all questions and no answers on Capitol Hill in a contentious hearing for the man who helped lead the nation's COVID response. Fox's Jeff Manasso reports.
2: Dr. Anthony Fauci not answering questions.
3: Based upon my rights under the Fifth Amendment.
2: Over what Homeland Security Committee Chair Republican Rand Paul says was a man-made COVID-19 epidemic from a lab in China that he says NIH, through Dr. Fauci, funded.
4: To many Americans who lost family members, who lost trust in our federal government, you're not a hero. Unfortunately, you're a villain.
2: Florida Senator Republican Rick Scott, as Democrats, including Connecticut Senator Richard Blumenthal, call the hearing.
5: The campaign to vilify you, Dr. Fauci, is just one part of this larger campaign against science.
2: Fauci's attorney also removed from the hearing after repeatedly attempting to intervene. Jeff Manasso, Fox News.
1: Mourners paid tribute to late Senator Lindsey Graham at a funeral service in Columbia, South Carolina today, following his death earlier this month. Speaking during the ceremony, South Carolina Senator Tim Scott remembered Graham as a friend and colleague.
6: Lindsey Graham, always, according to Proverbs 31:8, stand up for those who can't stand for themselves. Lindsey embodied the spirit of that verse, and he did it every single day.
1: Following a separate funeral service yesterday in Washington, the Senate advanced the bipartisan Lindsey Graham Sanctioning Russia and Iran Act, which would tighten sanctions on Russia while extending sanctions on Iran and targeting major buyers of Russian oil and gas. Jordan intercepted missiles launched from Iran early today, hours after the U.S. military said it knocked down another Iranian barrage launched against American forces in the Middle East, ending a brief pause in fighting between Tehran and Washington. The U.S. also said it worked with Saudi Arabia to fire on Iran-backed militias in Iraq that have targeted the kingdom in recent days. The militia said at least 20 of their fighters had been killed. A company that watches how power is used regionally proposes tracking entities that use high levels of power in communities. More from Fox's Gernal Scott.
7: PJM is a company that, its website says, coordinates the movement of wholesale electricity across 11 states and the District of Columbia. It's proposing a registry for large load energy users. One example, data centers used by artificial intelligence companies. PJM's plan, released this week, would call for heavy power users to report where their centers are, how much power they need, and if they can supplement the area's current grid. Communities nationwide have expressed concerns over AI data centers.

0: and their potential to drain power and affect the environment. The Federal Energy Regulatory Commission would have to approve the proposal. Gernal Scott, Fox News.
1: Communities southwest of Green Bay, Wisconsin, continue to recover after an EF3 tornado struck the area with winds reaching 140 miles per hour earlier this week. Fox Weather's Katie Byrne reports from Menasha.
2: Officials are asking the public to actually stay away from these storm-damaged areas. They want crews to have the space they need to restore the power to all of the folks that don't have it here. And they also want the residents to have the space and the time they can get to try to save what they can before another shot of rain is possible tomorrow. And some of these homes are completely exposed to the elements. Some folks are arriving back to their homes today to try to salvage what they can, filling up bins and taking them to their cars of what they can save.
1: Officials say no one was killed, though several people were treated at area hospitals as the community begins what is expected to be a long recovery process. The National Weather Service says the heat will begin to expand into the southwest and portions of the Intermountain West by tomorrow. Fire crews in southwest France are battling a massive blaze four times the size of Paris, while two firefighters were killed fighting a wind-driven blaze on the Greek island of Crete. Temperatures in France are forecast to climb above 104 degrees today. Complicating efforts, the fire has forced 220,000 people from their homes. And that is a wrap on news for this hour. You can see more news at AFN.net, and we appreciate your listening. I'm Robert Thornton.
3: 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Today's good news verse of the day comes from Ephesians 6, verse 23. Peace be unto the brethren and love with faith from God the Father and the Lord Jesus Christ. That's Ephesians 6, 23, our good news verse for today.
4: And your weather forecast for today, we have thunderstorms with locally heavy downpours with a high of 88 degrees, 60% chance of rain, and then tonight, cloudy skies early, then off and on rain showers overnight with a low of 77 degrees. 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
2: With SRN News, I'm Bob Agnew in Washington. Funeral services for the late U.S. Senator Lindsey Graham took place over a two-day span, concluding today following Washington, D.C. memorials yesterday. He was laid to rest after final service today in South Carolina, and among the speakers paying tribute to his hard-working work ethic was former Congressman Trey Gowdy.
3: I never met a less pretentious person in my life than Lindsey Graham. It wasn't the trappings of office that he cared about, it was the work. And there is some bitter symmetry to the fact that it was work that he lived for, Darlene, but I am convinced that it is work that took him from us.
2: And Senator Graham was remembered yesterday here in Washington. Among those who spoke at the ceremony here was President Trump. Dr. Anthony Fauci today invoking the Fifth Amendment and declining to answer some questions from senators in a Republican-led committee hearing. It was the chairman of the Senate Homeland Security Committee, Rand Paul, who said that Fauci owes Americans an apology for helping produce the pandemic, then covering it up.
4: Instead of an apology, you have for years avoided responsibility. Regarding the lockdowns, you argue that you did not personally issue every lockdown order, close every school, or impose every mandate, but officials across the country invoked your authority to justify these decisions, and you presented your recommendations not as judgments open to debate, but as dictates of science itself.
2: The Federal Reserve has left its key interest rate unchanged despite persistently high inflation and a spike in energy prices brought on by the Iran war. The Fed's rate-setting committee reached a 9-3 decision after 2 days of deliberations, marking the fifth straight meeting at which a benchmark rate was capped at around 3.6%. This is SRN News. It's back to school time in California.
5: Students in most districts will be in class in a couple of weeks, and when they return, they will find each school has at least one, quote, mixed-sex restroom to accommodate children living as the opposite gender. State lawmakers are leaving it up to local school officials how to fulfill the bathroom mandate, and Greg Burt of the California Family Council tells the Christian Post, quote, parents need to find out right now what their district is planning. Michael Harrington reporting.
2: A United Nations committee has selected a major archaeological site in the West Bank as a World Heritage Site, despite objections from Israel. At issue is what country the small town of Sebastia actually belongs to. UNESCO is designating it as part of Palestine, despite the fact the town has been identified in the past by scholars as ancient Samaria, capital of the biblical kingdom of Israel. The Israeli government withdrew from UNESCO in 2019. This is SRN News. Elon Musk is at it again with something innovative, this time launching an invite-only X Money with a Visa debit card, 6% yield, and real-time transfers.
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2: 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For more information, you may reach them at 863-439-5683. 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

0: 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Hosted by veteran ladies conference speaker and the editor of Christian Womanhood magazine, Mrs. Loretta Walker. The closer a woman's heart is to the heart of God, the better able she is to thrive in her relationships with others. In that spirit, here's the host of CW Today, Mrs. Loretta Walker.
1: I was talking to a friend of mine. Her name is Dawn Weber, and I've known her since college days, and she is starting to help me with an area of Christian womanhood, which I really need lots of help, but she's going to be helping me. And while I was talking to her on the phone, she inspired me to think about this thought, "Look at me," from Psalm 3:3. It says, "But thou, O Lord, art a shield for me, my glory, and the lifter up of mine head." And she used an illustration and said, have you ever been talking to a child and you notice they're not really paying attention to you? So you take your hand and you put it under their chin and you have them look up at you and say, "Look at me." And she said, I think that's happened to me many, many times with God. And I think that's what that verse says. He's the lifter up of mine head. And so I thought, wow, isn't that a great truth? Because God is the lifter up of mine head. And there are times when I think he's speaking to me and he's saying to you, "Look at me, Loretta, I got this. Look at me, listen to me, pay attention to what I'm saying." This happened to me the other day. It's a long story and I'm going to try to make it short on this program, but I haven't been to the dentist for probably 2 years because what happened with the pandemic and all that. Well, I got out of it and I haven't been to the dentist. Well, about 6 weeks ago, I started having some problems in a tooth and I thought, what in the world is going on? And so I started trying to figure out a way to go to a dentist. So I called. As you travel, it's hard to find a dentist that'll take you cold turkey. I'm sure in the big cities there might be emergency room dentistry, but I didn't try that. I just kept trying to find a dentist. Well, for about 3 or 4 weeks, I've been trying to figure out a dentist. I called Aspen Dental, and I've just tried, but I haven't been able to. So we got to New Mexico, and the preacher here mentioned his father-in-law went to a dentist across the border. And I thought, I've heard of that before. I'll go. So Kevin and I got up Monday morning and we got in the car and he had sent me 3 names of dental places in Mexico. And so we got in the car and we started to drive off. And all of a sudden Kevin said, "You know what, let's try to call those places," because it was July 4th. And we thought, they don't celebrate July 4th, so they'll be open. So let's call and make sure that they're open. So we called one and come to find out they weren't open. That place had been closed down. So then we called a second place and they didn't answer the phone. So of course we just thought they weren't open on that day. So then I called the third place and got to talk to them, and they said, "We couldn't get you in till July the 20th. Well, we'd gotten the impression you could just walk in, but that wasn't true, So we turn around and drive back. We didn't get very far away, and we started driving back toward the church, and all of a sudden, the second one that I called me back, and he said, so we got to ask him, and we have an appointment today to go in to see what's going on. But what I'm trying to say to you is this: for those weeks, I tried to find on my own, a dentist. I was worried because I'd heard of a friend of mine who'd had some dental problems that even caused her some heart problems, and she had to go to the emergency room because of it. And, I heard a nightmare story while I'm having this pain in my jaw. Are you all with me? So I started worrying about all these things. And then all of a sudden, Miss Dawn tells me this, and the lifter up of mine head. And I thought, you know what? God, you're trying to get me to look at you and say, "Hey, Loretta, I got this." And Monday morning when we called,

0: that guy called back and gave us the appointment. I said, okay, you got my attention. And I now have your perspective and see that you had this all planned out all the time. And I just needed to keep looking to you. Just need to keep trusting you. And you know what, ladies? God might want be trying to get your attention too. Let's be sure and recognize it when he's lifting up our, he's got his big old hands underneath our chin, making us look up into the sky at him and recognize his work and his steps and his path and be willing to do it. Stay tuned and I'll let you know how it goes in Mexico. Rejoice in the Lord always. And again, I say rejoice.
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0: For American Family News, I'm Robert Thornton. Now, Dr. Anthony Fauci's hearing before the Homeland Security and Governmental Affairs Committee on the origins of and response to the COVID pandemic, there was some high drama as Chairman Rand Paul had a Fauci attorney removed from the room for refusing to stay quiet during the proceedings.
1: This is the way Anthony Fauci wants to be remembered, for a lawyer not listening to the rules. That's the way you want to be remembered, and that's what you're going to do. You are not recognized, sir. Security, please remove him from the room.
0: Fauci repeatedly invoked his Fifth Amendment right against self-incrimination throughout the hearing. Senator Lindsey Graham returned for the last time today to South Carolina, where powerful friends remembered him as one who never stopped working for the state he loved. After Graham was eulogized in the nation's capital yesterday, mourners in Columbia recalled the son of pool hall owners who was born with a plastic fork in his mouth, as former Representative Trey Gowdy put it. Wisconsin voters who have already returned their absentee ballots for the state's primary are not allowed to void those and request a new one. A judge ruled today. The ruling deals a blow to Democrats who filed a lawsuit seeking to give voters a do-over because of a chaotic primary in the governor's race. The ruling could be appealed with voting already underway in the state's primary for governor. A Michigan-based pro-family activist believes U.S. Congresswoman is the lesser of two evils in next week's Michigan Democrat Senate primary. More from AFN's Chad Groning.
2: The Michigan Senate race is one of the biggest of the midterm election season, with the Republicans hoping to flip the seat of retiring Democrat Gary Peters. Tuesday's Democrat primary pits Congresswoman Haley Stevens versus Abdul El-Sayed, who has been tied to radical Islam. The winner will take on presumptive Republican nominee Mike Rogers in November. Some polls have El-Sayed leading, others favor Stevens. Bill Johnson is founder and president of the Michigan-based American Decency Association.
3: Both those candidates are considered very liberal, obviously, and certainly neither one of them are moderates. But if we had El-Sayed in there, that would be disastrous, because not only is he a phony, a liar, he's an Islamist, and his background is rich in Islamism.
2: So Johnson says between the two,
3: I would say that Stevens is the lesser of two evils, yet she is very far left.
2: And so what is Johnson's primary prediction?
3: I think Stevens will prevail over El-Sayed because there is an ever-increasing flow of information that is helping people to see just how Islamic Sayed is. I mean, he might try to come across as a medical doctor, which is a fraud. He is not. Not only is he a fraud, but his ties to Islam are an Islamic thinking thought.
2: I'm Chad Groening.
0: A Senate panel hosted a hearing to assess the impact of artificial intelligence on the American workforce. This comes as a new Fox poll suggests a majority of Americans hold an unfavorable view of the technology. Fox's Alex Hogan has more.
4: Despite more people using artificial intelligence, there's a lot of anxiety around it, and polls show that more Americans are not confident it will help them in the long run. Instead of big tech CEOs, researchers and workforce development leaders testifying on how AI is reshaping jobs and the needed policy solutions, the hearing so far is also raising the big question, who will benefit most from AI? In terms of public opinion, as a new Fox News poll shows that only 45% like artificial intelligence. And even though the younger generation has grown up in this tech world, younger voters, those under the age of 30, are most doubtful. Only 38% of them actually like it.
0: When asked about the construction of data centers in their area, only 30% favored the move, while 70% were opposed. Flood watches were in effect for parts of the Northeast through tomorrow morning as heavy rain continued to affect the area. The National Weather Service says rain rates of 2 inches per hour are possible. Stocks were down today. The Dow dropped 1,152. The S&P shed 112. The Nasdaq lost 434. West Texas Intermediate crude was up to around $85 a barrel. That's a wrap on news for this hour. You can always see more news online at afn.net. And we appreciate your listening. 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

0: 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Thank you. 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I stepped inside and immediately knew something wasn't right. 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A leather bomber jacket. Clean, classic. The kind of jacket that says, I've solved three mysteries and look good doing it. I turned over the price tag, and that's when the case cracked wide open. I looked around for security cameras. I checked for hidden microphones. I even looked for the police. Nobody seemed concerned. The cashier just smiled and asked,
1: "Would you like a bag?"
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0: And now it's time for the Fabulous Funnies.
1: Yeah, I love driving around. I get lost all the time in the car, man, but I hate asking people for directions. You know, I asked this old dude for directions one time. I didn't know what he was talking about. Like, sir, how far is it to that golf course?
2: Oh, it's about 20 miles as the crow flies.
1: Well, thanks, Sitting Bull. I appreciate your help. Wasn't planning on taking the crow today. How about as the man drives? You got those coordinates, Slappy? She uses regular English, man. It's like my mom. My mom's a Southern woman. She uses these Southern analogies. I don't know what she's talking about all the time, man. It's hotter than a French frazzle on a dingle dangle out here. It's colder than a gooby gooby on a whiffle stick. It's amazing out here. I can't do that, though, the analogies. Do you ever do this? You ever tell a story to a friend and you get caught in an analogy you can't get out of? Isn't that embarrassing?
2: Like, man, that line at the bank was longer than a normal line usually is at a bank as the crow flies.
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0: 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We're Landmark's Voice of Faith, a ministry of the Landmark Baptist Church.
1: American Family News, I'm Robert Thornton. Dr. Anthony Fauci was a little more than a broken record during his testimony in the Senate Homeland Security Committee today. So was the news coverage, according to a media watchdog. More from AFN's Steve Jordal.
2: Dr. Anthony Fauci invoked the Fifth Amendment more than 100 times in his testimony on the origins of the COVID-19 pandemic on Wednesday.
3: In the red folder on your table is a copy of Section 192 of Title II of the U.S. Code. Do you have that in front of you?
4: On the advice of counsel, I respectfully decline to answer, based upon my rights under the Fifth Amendment of the Constitution.
2: Despite a high likelihood of a public clash between Fauci and his old nemesis, Senator Rand Paul of Kentucky, and even after the release of private records that seemed to implicate Fauci in deception, if not criminal activity, Tim Graham of Media Research Center says the mainstream media virtually ignored the hearing running up to it.
5: The release of Fauci's diary, as they're calling it, has so many bombshells in it, and the networks have pretended that none of that exists.
2: He says the networks chose their narratives early in the pandemic and stuck with them regardless of the evolving scientific evidence surrounding the disease.
5: Generally, the broadcast networks do not revise their coverage. They do not revise their narrative. They certainly don't accept new hearings if they're hosted by the Republicans.
2: Graham says the networks stick together in a pack.
5: They run around saying that what they do is independent journalism, but they're deathly afraid of one of these networks breaking from the pack and acknowledging that something is news that they want to bury.
2: I'm Steve Jordal.
1: Some U.S. troops deployed to the Middle East may soon be

0: ordered to surrender their cell phones, as military leadership has warned that Iran is using photos and videos posted online to assess where its strikes have landed and to potentially improve follow-up attacks. The Federal Reserve has left rates unchanged for the fifth month in a row. Here's Fox's Edward Lawrence.
1: Federal Reserve leaves rates unchanged. This is the fifth pause in a row under Kevin Warsh, but this was not a unanimous decision. It was 9-3. They had three dissents in this. Cleveland Federal Reserve President Beth Hammack, Dallas Federal Reserve President Lori Logan, and Minneapolis Federal Reserve President Neel Kashkari all wanted to see a quarter point hike in interest rates on this. It does say that the federal economy at the moment, economic activity is expanding at a solid pace, despite uncertainties, it says, in part because of what's happening in the Middle East and Iran. It sees productivity and capital investment as being strong.
0: The Fed also noted slightly higher inflation as a result of supply shocks caused by the conflict in the Middle East. A man has been convicted of federal terrorism charges in the 2022 stabbing of author Salman Rushdie. A jury delivered its verdict today in Buffalo, New York. Jurors found Hadi Mattar guilty of all the charges against him, including engaging in an act of transnational terrorism. The 28-year-old had pleaded not guilty. A lot of laughter and tears in South Carolina today as family, friends, and colleagues of the late Senator Lindsey Graham said goodbye at his funeral. Here's Fox's Jessica Rosenthal.
2: After being taken to the South Carolina State House, the casket carrying Lindsey Graham was taken to the First Baptist Church in Columbia, where former Congressman Trey Gowdy told everyone they'd been wrong about Lindsey Graham.
3: Blessed are the peacemakers. He was on a trip, what turned out to be his last trip, trying to broker peace in a war where hundreds of thousands of people had lost their lives.
2: But Gowdy had story after story as well, highlighting Graham's sense of humor.
3: Tim and I looked at polls and we see that we're like double-digit disapproval and we're on the phone with our therapist. Lindsey sees 55-45 and he thinks he's got 5 points to play with.
2: Graham is being buried in his hometown of Central South Carolina. Jessica Rosenthal, Fox News.
0: In AI news, Elon Musk's company XAI has sued Minnesota over the state's law that bans notification technology on websites and apps, potentially providing a test for how far states can go in constitutionally regulating the use of artificial intelligence. Musk's company sued Monday in federal court days before the law is set to take effect Saturday. See more news at AFM.net.

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Hi, I'm attorney Dean Burnett. In Hebrews 12:2, we read, "Looking unto Jesus, the author and finisher of our faith, who for the joy that was set before him endured the cross, despising the shame, and is set down at the right hand of the throne of God." It is easy to stay the course when things are good, but what about in times of trouble, when the sky turns dark before you? In those times, God's word tells us to keep our eyes fixed on Christ. Today, do not be distracted on what the future looks like. Focus on the cross and see Christ in your horizon.

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1: American Family News, I'm Robert Thornton. Another big hit is coming, according to President Donald Trump, after Iran fired missiles toward U.S. troops. Fox's Jared Halpern reports.
2: President Trump says after five ballistic missiles were fired at U.S. troops in Jordan, it is the U.S.'s turn to hit back.
3: It was a different group than we're dealing with. They've already apologized, but, you know, we got to smack them a little bit.
2: Despite the escalating attacks between the U.S. and Iran, the president says a deal to end the

0: war is still possible.
1: And we'll see if we get there with an agreement at some point, but we're going to hit them very hard.
0: Drone strikes have also hit two natural gas ships at a port in Egypt. It is not clear yet who is responsible. President Trump says he has been briefed. At the White House, Jared Halpern, Fox News.
2: A defense strategist is very skeptical that a proposed mission to confiscate Iranian uranium can be pulled off without significant loss of American life. Here's a report from AFN's Chad Groening.
3: The New York Post recently reported that U.S. Special Operations Forces were preparing for a possible daring mission to seize enriched uranium from Iran's damaged and buried nuclear facilities. The report described the operation as a raid, a temporary invasion of hostile territory launched without real surprise against an enemy that has spent months expecting it. Bob McGinnis is a national defense analyst and president of McGinnis Strategies, LLC.
4: I looked at all the parameters. It's an incredibly complex, hard to execute plan. I do provide an alternative, and that is that what we need to do is to close off all entrances and air access to those three mountain facilities, maintain observation over it. Anytime the Iranians try to reopen it, we need to close it again.
3: McGinnis says that is a better alternative to sending in ground troops.
4: I'm just very skeptical that this can be pulled off without significant loss of life on our part and marginal at best probability that it's going to be able to evacuate the arguably nearly 1,000 pounds of enriched uranium.
3: I'm Chad Groening.
2: Today, Dr. Anthony Fauci invoked the Fifth Amendment and declined to answer questions from senators in a Republican-led committee hearing about his handling of the COVID pandemic. Fauci was set to answer lawmakers' questions after being subpoenaed by Republican Senator Rand Paul of Kentucky, who led the charge seeking that he testify again under oath about his role in the deadly pandemic. Christians are using artificial intelligence more than the average American, according to a survey from the Barna Group. AFN's Steve Jordal has more.
5: The survey finds that 44% of what Barna qualifies as practicing Christians use AI often or very often in their personal lives, as opposed to 31% of adults overall. Barna does not say why this is the case. Dr. Scott Ray of Biola University tells Washington Watch on AFR the why matters.
6: I think using it as some shortcuts to do some things in the workplace or in your private life, some of that I think is a case of no harm, no foul. I'm much more concerned about the way it's used as almost a substitute in cases for church and community and relationships.
5: The Barna survey finds Christians use it mostly for general advice or educational purposes, but half say they trust AI with their spiritual growth. Ray says that raises a red flag.
6: Our spiritual life was never intended to be easy or convenient.
5: In Philippians, the Apostle Paul says we are to work out our salvation with fear and trembling. Ray also says AI chatbots are designed to lure you into trusting them.
6: The algorithms make the bot a sycophant, which means they butter us up. They agree with us. They tell us how great we are.
5: The Bible, on the other hand, challenges a Christian.
6: The New Testament's encouraging, but it's also very challenging. And I have yet to see AI chatbots say, you know, that's really a terrible idea. You ought to think about something else.
5: I'm Steve Jordal.
2: The heat that's plagued the central and southern plains for the last several days is retreating back to the west and will bring triple-digit temperatures to the Four Corners and desert southwest. The high temperatures combined with smoke from the Pacific Northwest wildfires will make outdoor conditions miserable. That's all our time for now. 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
7: 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And today's good news verse of the day is found in Ephesians chapter 6, verse 23. Peace be to the brethren and love with faith from God the Father and the Lord Jesus Christ. Again, that's found in Ephesians chapter 6, verse 23.
8: Overnight weather forecast looks like it's going to be cloudy skies with a 50% chance of showers and a low of 77 degrees. Tomorrow's weather forecast, a mix of clouds and sun, scattered showers and thunderstorms possible in the afternoon with a high of 84 degrees. 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
2: Thy word is a lamp unto my feet and a light unto my path. This is Gary Neron welcoming you to the Lamp and Light broadcast, coming to you from the studios of Central Baptist Church in beautiful Ocala, Florida. Lamp and Light is a ministry, taking a book of the Bible verse by verse, teaching as it is to men as they are, without compromise or apology, speaking the truth in love, and our purpose is to give the lamp and light to all. Yesterday in our study of 1 Peter chapter 4, we talked about believers being at work and thinking that it might be okay to take certain things home that belong to our employers, like office items or other such things without asking permission. But in reality, it is stealing. Let's continue with that discussion today. Now, here's our teacher and pastor, Dr. Andy Bloom.
3: My friend, it is thievery on the job to take more than allowed. There are men that have worked construction. They've taken tools, they've taken nails, wood, and other things that really they weren't supposed to. And if their bosses were around, they wouldn't have taken it in front of them. Some have worked in places where you've taken food, you've taken loose change and others, and you've had the attitude, well, look, they're rich, they have enough, they won't miss it. Well, that could actually be true, but it does not justify stealing. Perhaps they stole what belonged to them at first, but the government took it away. Maybe that's what Peter is warning these people about. Look, yes, they come in because you're Christians and they took your goods and they've taken them away. And it was not right, but they did it under the government's direction. And in a sense, it was thievery. We've had in our country the idea of eminent domain, which we always thought of property rights and owning our own property and nothing can take it away from us. Now, there's been some aspects of eminent domain that makes us believe in this country that maybe some things aren't our own that we think are. A government may come in and take a Christian's home and belongings. And the Christian knows where they've stored it. So he breaks in and he takes it. Well, even though it was stuff that he paid for, even though that it was his own, because the government took it and set it up somewhere, then he has stolen it. Now, he says, let none of you suffer as a thief. And a person says, but Brother Andy, it was that Christian's to begin with. It was mine, so to speak. Then why not walk back in broad daylight and take it out in front of everyone? Well, of course. And he said, well, no, can't do it that way. There are huge losses by many companies because employees take things home. And you know, that is still thievery, as if you held up a bank or you broke into someone's house that you know is out of town. Shoplifting, that is bad. I used to do some security work in a store as I was going through college, and I remember catching people shoplifting and having to call the police to come pick them up, and then an hour or two later, they're back walking in the store. But nonetheless, that's another story, but shoplifting was wrong. They got charged for breaking and entering. That is wrong. That's bad. That's sin. So is thievery. Now, I can show you from a spiritual standpoint one aspect of thievery. In Malachi chapter 3, verses 8 through 10, it says, will a man rob God? Well, robbing God is thievery. And it says, yet ye have robbed me. But ye say, wherein have we robbed thee? In tithes and offerings. Ye are cursed with a curse, for ye have robbed me, even this whole nation. Bring ye all the tithes into the storehouse, that there may be meat in mine house. and prove me now herewith, saith the Lord of hosts, if I will not open you the windows of heaven and pour you out a blessing, that there shall not be room enough to receive it. Now don't write me and say, Brother Andy, that's speaking to the Old Testament. There's a principle there. Jesus said in Matthew chapter 23 about the tithe, these ought ye to have done. And if the Lord ordained the local church, doesn't it make sense that he also wants it supported? So someone says, well, preacher, that's Old Testament. I prefer the grace of the New Testament. Okay. So then is it right for me to pray for God to do to you as he did to Ananias and Sapphira if you don't give as you say you do, or if you don't give a full amount? See, Ananias and Sapphira were struck dead on the spot for their lying about their giving. Now, my friend, your tithe belongs to the storehouse. It belongs to your local church. Say, Brother Andy, my local church doesn't preach the word. What in the world are you doing in that local church? You go where they preach the word. If there's not one, you begin to pray and ask God to begin a local church. And if that means that it starts in your home, it starts in your home. But my friend, there needs to be a place of a local church that preaches the word of God. And that is where your tithe goes. Now, a tithe is 10% of your income. That's before taxes are taken out. And if you make $100 a week gross, then your tithe is $10 a week. Okay? And so, here you're making your tithes and your offerings. 10%. Your offering is anything above 10%. Now, did you notice there, we read in Malachi 3, verses 8 through 10, that they robbed in tithes and offerings. In other words, not just a tenth, but God impresses on your heart something above a tithe, then you should do it. In our church, we have what is called faith promise giving. This is something above your regular tithe and offering, and everything that you give in faith promise goes to missionaries. Right now, Central Baptist Church of Ocala, Florida is supporting over 120 missionaries, fundamental, independent, Bible-believing Baptist missionaries. And my friend, that is a blessing, but we do that through people who pray and ask God to impress upon their heart a certain amount to give each week above their regular tithe and offering. And that goes straight into missions. Now you say, well, Brother Andy, what if I wanted to help, for example, the Lamp and Light broadcast? Would it be all right if I took from my tithe and sent it to Lamp and Light? No, that would not be all right. Your tithe goes to your local church. Now, if God impresses us on your heart, then whatever you send should be above your regular tithe and offering that you give to your church. For example, you're giving by faith promise, which is above your tithe. And so you have a tithe and an offering you give to your local church, and then God impresses us upon you. Well, my friend, if he does that, don't take from the tithe or the offering to your local church. You, if God is impressed upon your heart, must realize that God wants you to send that, and I believe that things can be worked out, and God will provide. If he's impressed upon your heart, God's callings are God's provision, so you just go ahead and you send what God has impressed upon your heart. And that's why you make your giving, especially outside your local church, a matter of prayer to make sure that is what God wants you to do. And by the way, this is a local church that we have right here. I wouldn't want my people to be mailing their tithe and their offerings to another ministry. Now, my friend, some of you are listening to me from other states. You're not anywhere near Ocala, Florida. And I'll guarantee you, when you get sick, it's not going to be this preacher that's preaching your funeral or coming to visit you in the hospital. 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So, We're not to be a thief, and you can't even rob God, we're told here. And we're not to be a murderer. And the

0: his land decided that was free speech and lets him wear that pornographic t-shirt. And I think that's terrible, but nonetheless, that's the way man's mind has become perverted in this land. But an evildoer, which we're not to be, would include vandalism, deadbeats, and there's some deadbeat dads out there. There's some deadbeat moms as well. Drug pushers and users, harlots, homosexuals, and anything of like nature that is injurious to the community. Here in Florida, there was a period a few years ago when churches were being burned. And here in Ocala, we had the first Baptist church was set on fire and it burnt to the ground. They've since built a big and beautiful building here in this town, but we knew that these churches were being set on fire through Florida. And so we decided we're going to have to guard our church and protect it. So we took turns staying at the church all night long. And I can remember I took a night, as well as some others took a night, staying up all night long and guarding the church. Well, that man that was burning down churches is an example of an evildoer. Now, we can talk of murder, thieves, and evildoers in spiritual senses as it relates to the church and be scripturally right. But the main emphasis here in this text and its context is actual thieves, murderers, and evildoers. If you suffer for these things, it isn't the job of believers to comfort and pity such a one. Rather, it's to seek to get them to repent. Let me just insert something at this point. I have one of our listeners in the Pensacola area that listens over the Fundamental Broadcasting Network in that area, and he shared something with me very interesting that I thought would be good. He was talking about contemporary religious love. And he says the thing about contemporary religious love is that it has no rebuke of sin. As a result, there's no accountability for what one does. And as a result, there is no repentance. This is your radio pastor, Pastor Andy Bloom, saying, may the Word of God be a lamp unto your feet and a light unto your pathway today.
1: 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This is your announcer, Gary Neron, saying, may God's peace be with all that are in Christ Jesus.

We take you now live to the Wednesday evening midweek service of the Landmark Baptist Church at 2020 East Henson Avenue in Haines City, Florida. 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

amen, to the front of your book, number 79. Number 79, if you've been hot in this heat, this hot summer, this song I picked so it would cool you off. Amen. Whiter than snow. You can think about snow. Doesn't that just make you feel cooler all over? Amen. But it's more important that our sins are whiter than snow now, because he's washed them that way. On the first verse, number 79. Here we go.

Amen. 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Amen. All right, over to 150. That's our course we've been using this month of July. If you need it, this world is not my home. I'm just a passing through. We'll sing that in a moment. Before we do, go take time and shake hands with those around you tonight.

0: thank you for the good singing. You may be seated.
1: Amen. Well, welcome again to Landmark Baptist Church. If you're a visitor tonight, thank you for being here. We're glad that you're here. We've got a few announcements that we guys can retain. I know many of you guys have heard, but Brother Morsley went ahead and went to be with the Lord. The memorial service will be Saturday, August the 1st at 1 p.m. in the church auditorium. So that is this coming Saturday. Make sure you're here for that as well. Promotion Sunday will be this Sunday. Sunday school teachers, right here on the front pew over here, where Miss Herring is sitting, there is promotion certificates that you can grab on the piano side. Back to School Sunday will be August the 9th. Make sure that you're here for that. Have your kids here. We'll be giving out a gift for that as well. The Ladies Retreat, as we've been announcing, is September 11th through the 12th. The registration deadline is August the 9th. Flyers are on the media counter if you have any questions. Important part of that one, ladies, I've said that. You've already registered. You've turned me off. You said, I don't need that announcement. Turn back on. You need this one, okay? There will be a meeting for all ladies going to the Ladies Retreat Sunday night, August the 9th after the evening service. So make sure you're there for that. That way they can begin coordinating that. It is in Daytona, so there's a little bit of coordination with travel, with rooms, with different things like that. So ladies, please make sure you're at that meeting. That way Miss Parsons can get that coordinated and make it easier on her and make it easier on you as well. There will be a baby shower for Miss Hannah Parsons Wednesday, August the 12th in the Village Chapel following the evening service. The gift list is on the back on the media counter. Amen. So I ask you to pray about some of these things as we look to the prayer list. Continue to pray for Brother Butler. I got to go see

0: him this week. He is declining, declining health, definitely mentally a little bit. And I mean that very respectfully. But pray for them. I pray for just the family situation to have some things going on. His granddaughter's down, so pray for that situation. Ask you to pray for Brother Messersmith. This is in Haines City Healthcare, in rehab there. Pray for Nancy Say. She's also in Haines City Healthcare. And ask you to pray for a lot of our staff right now. A lot of our staff, with from Brother James to Pastor to Brother Tiberi, Dr. Morgan, the landmans. We have a lot of staff gone right now that went on vacation this week, which is a good thing. Rest is a good thing, and we need that. But they're going to be traveling. A lot of different things that are going on. Ask you to just keep our staff in prayer. As next week, school teachers, this can be a prayer request. School starts. Amen? You got to be back. School doesn't start, but teacher orientation, and I know you're excited. Starts this Friday?
1: No, next week.
0: Friday. Next Friday. I thought it was next Monday. You want to move it up? I'm just kidding. The looks were like, you're kidding me. Amen? So it's next Friday. Amen. So praise the Lord. Ask you to pray for that as well. Ask you to pray for these on our cancer list. Mary Murdoch, Russ Messersmith, Dean Ambrose, Betty Newsom, Lori Edwards, Irene Lohman, Wyatt Wooten, and Terry Lee. Continue to just pray for different families in our church that have lost loved ones. Ask you to stand to your feet. We'll go ahead and go to the Lord in prayer. Ask him to be with these prayer requests. Everything that's going on with our staff as their way, and be with this offering. Dear Heavenly Father, Lord, we love you. Lord, we're thankful for the opportunity we have, Lord, just to meet together as a church. Lord, I know many people are gone, Lord, getting that rest, Lord, but I pray you just help them as they are gone. Lord, I pray you just give them that rest they need, Lord, but I pray that you give them the traveling mercies, Lord, that when they come back, Lord, and they are faithful, Lord, they're restored, Lord, you've lit a new fire in them, Lord. I pray you be with that, just traveling mercies, be with wisdom with everything going on, Lord. I pray you be with these upcoming events we have in our church. Many things that are going on, Lord, as I know we're just gearing up to get busy very soon with school and college starting, Lord. I pray that your will would be done. Lord, I pray you give us a good school year and both of those, Lord, that we'd have souls for a hire, Lord, and we might further the cause of Christ through those things. Lord, I pray you be with our church tonight. Lord, be with the message, Lord, that you just hide me behind your cross, Lord, and you might encourage the believer. Lord, I love you, and I ask you to be with this offering. We ask it all in the name above all names. In Jesus' name, amen.

Amen. Thank you. Remain standing. Take your hymn books again. Turn to number 243, one of Philip Bliss's great hymns. Sing them over again to me, wonderful words of life. We'll hear those wonderful words preached in just a few minutes. So let's sing about them on the first verse, 243.

Amen. Thank you for that, Brother Richard. Grab your Bibles with me and turn to Psalms chapter 119. Psalms chapter 119. We'll do a little bit of review to start tonight, just a little bit from last week, and Lord willing, following the Lord, going the same direction just a little bit and add to it. Psalms chapter number 119. Look with me down at verse number 72. You know, if I wanted to scare you, I'd tell you I was reading the whole passage of Scripture. Amen. But I'm not going to do that. Psalms 119, verse number 72. It's a very good verse. And while you're turning there, if you don't know where it's at, if you open your Bible, if it opens in the middle, it might open right to Psalms 119 somewhere in there. You might have a good probability of doing that. Psalms 119, verse 72. Also, put your finger in Deuteronomy. We'll be there in just a minute, just in the book of Deuteronomy, and we'll turn back there in just a moment. I ask you to begin to just bear with me a little bit. I do plan to just reiterate and review a little bit, and as the college students told me last year in class, review was not my strong suit, okay? Because I would review, I would say something, and then I would chase a rabbit, and I would forget that I was reviewing, and I would go after something, okay? But I was listening. I was reading a book this morning, just kind of on preaching a little bit and trying.

Trying to put in some so the Lord can bring it out again. I think that's a good thing as a man of God. And the quote was in there, sometimes as preachers we chase rabbits. Sometimes we need to shoot the rabbit before it wears out the dog. And I laughed about that a little bit. I said, Lord, let's not chase rabbits tonight. So we, Lord willing, unless it's the Lord's rabbit, we won't chase it tonight. But Psalms 119 verse 72, hopefully you're there. It says, the law of thy mouth is better unto me than thousands of gold and silver. Let's pray. Dear Father, Lord, I love you. Lord, I am thankful for the opportunity to preach. Lord, I am thankful for the call to be a preacher. Lord, the privilege it is to be a man of God and just to serve you in whatever capacity you ever call me to. Lord, what a privilege. Lord, I pray I'll never run from that call. Lord, I pray that we'd never take that call for granted. Lord, I pray that you just be with our church tonight. As many people are gone, Lord, but you're not gone. Lord, I believe the Holy Spirit is in this place. God, I believe you can move through your word, Lord, no matter who's here, no matter who's preaching. Lord, I pray you hide me behind your cross tonight. Lord, I pray you just be with the hearts, Lord, that your Holy Spirit would come in. Lord, that you would convict our hearts. Lord, that you would strengthen and encourage the believer. Lord, I love you. I pray you help us, Lord, as we leave here. Lord, eventually, Lord, that we'd leave here encouraged. Lord, we leave here challenged, Lord, to go out and do more for the cause of Christ. I love you, Lord, and I ask in your name. Amen. After just reviewing last week, the Lord, it was good to be able to preach on the word of God and boil it down a little bit. We preached on the importance of the word of God, and I'm just going to hit those points real quick. Last week we preached it's the word of God, because the word of God, or we preached the word of God is important, and it says it is important because God himself gave it to us. 2 Timothy chapter 2 verse number 3 and chapter number 3 verse number 16 says all scripture is given by inspiration of God. The word of God is important because God gave it to us. The word of God is important because it's an eternal book. Psalms chapter 14, verse number 8 says, the grass withereth and the flower fadeth, but the word of our God shall stand forever. The word of God is important because it's an eternal book. The word of God is important because it's the only perfect way to discern our thoughts and our hearts. Psalms chapter 119, verse number 30, it says, the entrance of thy words giveth light. It giveth understanding unto the simple. The word of God is important because it's the perfect way to discern our thoughts and our hearts. The word of God is important because it's our greatest tool to stand against the devil. Proverbs chapter 2 and verse number 6 says, For the Lord giveth wisdom, out of his mouth cometh knowledge and understanding. The word of God is important because it's our greatest tool to stand against the devil. And last week, the Lord just threw the message, the launching point we took, you can turn over to Deuteronomy chapter number 6 and verse number 7, and we're going to start there tonight. Deuteronomy chapter number 6 and verse number 7. I'm going to turn there too. Deuteronomy chapter number 6 and verse number 7. We're going to kind of launch from that verse, kind of the back half of that verse a little bit tonight. And I ask you to just... Hopefully this will challenge your heart, and I don't believe this is something profound. And as I was studying today, you know, I had some notes from last week, and I'm not going to say leftover notes. I believe wholeheartedly the Lord put in my heart last week, and there were some notes, and I said, Lord, if it's your will, Lord, I'd love to just continue that message. It was almost like a part two, and I don't always get to do that, and the Lord definitely gave me grace to do that. But as today, as I was studying, and I think if you're a preacher, if you've preached any, you understand this, I was studying, and the Lord, I had a point. I was like, Lord, yeah, Lord, that's a great point. Let's put that in there. And then under that point, there was a sub point, and then there was a sub point. And then there was a sub point, and I was like, Lord, there's 8 sub points right there. I'm like, all right, Lord, we'll see how far we get. And that's okay with me. So we're going to trust the Lord for that tonight. But Deuteronomy chapter 6 and verse number 7, looking down, it says, and thou shalt teach them diligently unto thy children, and shall talk of them when thou sittest in thine house, and when thou walkest by the wayside, and when thou liest down, and when thou risest up. Last week and even this week, the Lord has begun again to stir it afresh in my heart that, listen, the next generation, we looked at Joshua, and we're not going to turn back to that verse, but it talked about how Joshua served the Lord all the days of his life and how he was faithful to God, and how the elders that came after Joshua, how they were faithful to God. But then a generation came, it says the generation came, and they knew not the Lord of Israel, nor they knew his works. And we looked at the book of Deuteronomy right there, and the first part of it says, and thou shalt teach them diligently unto thy children. And kind of the launching point I want to go from tonight is, listen, the word of God is important. We need to teach it to our young people because they need to know and not be like the generations that followed down after Joshua that did not know what God had done. And they need to be taught that.
And listen, young people need to be taught the things that God has done. And they need to know what they believe. And they need to know why they believe. And I believe that with all of my heart. And we could preach a message on that over and over again. And we could preach the same message and it would be applicable to our life to just encourage the believer. But that's not all that verse says right there in Deuteronomy. It doesn't say that we should just teach these things to our children. It goes farther. And it says, and thou shalt teach them diligently unto thy children, and shalt talk of them when thou sittest in thine house, and when thou walkest by the way, and when thou liest down, and when thou risest up. Can I tell you what I see in this verse here? And I think that everyone will agree. The things of God that we are to teach to our children need to be more in our life than just taught during the time of teaching. Amen. The Word of God says, it says, when thou risest up, when thou layest down, when you're talking at your table, when you're walking to a fro, that the things of God need to be present in our lives. Can I tell you the answer to that? Was because the things of God are important. But as a Christian, we know that God's word is important. We know that the things of God are important. And we just got reinforced by that. But listen, if we truly know and accept that the things of God are important, there's some things we will do because the things of God are important. Tonight, I just kind of want to jump in the same direction and challenge you tonight. We know the word of God is important. We know the things of God are important, but how does that affect our life? What do we do because the things of God are important? What do we abstain from? What do we take a step? How do we follow God? Because we can teach our kids that the things of God are important. We can teach them from the scripture, and we can teach them in Sunday school, and we can teach them in junior church and on Wednesday night in teen church, and from behind the pulpit, we can teach them that the things are important. But can I tell you, if I'm being honest, one of the saddest things as a youth pastor was that there's young people that I know they were taught the things of God verbally and out loud. But when they left this place and when they left the church house, they may have been taught it right, but they weren't shown it right because they didn't live it right at home. Now, parents, I'm not just coming after you. Okay, you guys are in the news as much as I am, and I'm not going to be political or make a statement here. There's men of God that got it right when they're teaching, but their walk at home ain't right. Okay, there's some things that when they're walking and when they're going to and fro, whether it be parents, whether it be teachers, whether it be bus captains, whether it just be someone that they see in church, that we teach it right, but we ain't talking it right. We ain't walking it right. And we ain't living it right. You say, are you going to preach a message on different things that we need not to do? No, I don't have any intention to do that. But listen, in the life of a Christian, if we wholeheartedly agree that the things of God and the Word of God is important, there's some things we'll do because the Word of God is important. Listen, turn with me over to Proverbs chapter number 3. Proverbs chapter number 3. Because the Word of God is important, we will put the things of God, okay? We will put the things that God tells us to do, the things that we know are the Lord's. If the Word of God is truly important to us the way we should, we'll put those things first. Proverbs chapter number 3, and look with me down in verse number 5 and 6. It says, trust in the Lord with all thine heart, and lean not unto thine own understanding. In all thy ways acknowledge him, and he shall direct thy paths. Deuteronomy chapter 6, verse 7, it says, thou shalt talk of them when thou sittest in thine house, when thou walkest by the way, when thou liest down, when thou risest up. Listen, our young people, and not just our young people, but the lost and dying world, in order for them to know the things of God are truly important to us, there are some things that we need to do. And if we are to boil it down to the basics of basic things, the first thing we ought to do in a Christian's life, if the Word of God is truly important, and we know it is that the things of God should come first. Listen, we say amen.
That's good. Okay? But right here, what

does it talk about? It says, trust in the Lord with all thine heart and lean not unto thine own understanding. In all thy ways acknowledge him, and he shall direct our paths. Listen, when the things of God, when God is first, his way is over here, our way is over here. And you take the greater than sign, and it's not pointing this way to what we want and to our ways, but it's pointing this way. Listen, when God is as important as he should be in our lives, his way is the most important. Can I tell you, that's in everything. Listen, Isaiah chapter 55, verse number 8 and 9, I'll read it to you. It says, for my thoughts are not your thoughts, neither are your ways my ways, saith the Lord. For as the heavens are higher than the earth, so are my ways higher than your ways, and my thoughts higher than your thoughts. Hey, Christian, can I remind you that God wants what's best for you? And if a lost and dying world is going to come to know Jesus Christ, they're going to have to watch it evident in your life that your ways mirror God's ways. And although sometimes we think we should go this way, that we trust the Lord and we say, God, I'm going to trust you. Listen, I'll get back to that in just a second. But as we keep going, listen, when God is first, when truly in our life, when we put Jesus Christ first, when, okay, what God wants is what's first in my life, in every area of my life, that the only thing that I want is for God to be pleased, for God to be glorified, for God to be witnessed, for my light to shine, that they might look at him and not look at me. When he is first, there's some things that will change. There's some things that will happen. Listen, when he is first, serving him is not burdensome. Okay? When Jesus is first, and when you're serving Jesus Christ, serving him is not burdensome. Okay? Did I say it's easy? No. I did not say when you're serving Jesus Christ, serving him is always going to be easy and it's not hard. Okay? Now you're saying, oh, I can't serve God. You said it was going to be hard. God never tells us it's going to be easy. But can I tell you, when we're serving him right, serving him brings great joy. It says in Psalms 100, it says, serve the Lord with gladness. Come before his presence with singing. Listen, when we're serving Jesus Christ, when we're working for him in the ministry, it doesn't have to be heavy. It doesn't have to be overwhelming. You don't have to serve God for a few years and then get burnout and stop serving him. Okay? Can I tell you now, this might be an unpopular opinion with some people, and there's preachers that are not going to like this. Okay? When God calls us to something, we're supposed to do it until God calls us away from it. Okay? We've got too many people that they go with the wind. Oh, this got hard. Man, it was really good working in this area of the ministry. But then it got a little difficult and it got old and I just stopped doing it. Someone want to give me a chapter and verse on that? It got quiet. I'm just going to be honest. That happens. Okay. Can God call you away from something? Yes. Does God call people away from things? Yes. But I'm going to venture to say the majority of times that we are called away from something, it's not God's calling. It's us putting our way first before God's way. What does the Bible say there? It says, in all thy ways, acknowledge him and he shall direct thy path. Trust in the Lord with all thine heart and lean not unto thine own understanding. Okay? When God is first, when he's truly first in our life because of how important the word of God is, listen, we can serve him with gladness. Hey, listen, when God is first, we'll be willing to give him anything. Listen, when Jesus Christ is truly first in our life, we'll be willing to give him anything. Matthew chapter number 6 and verse number 33 says, but seek ye first the kingdom of God and his righteousness, and all these things shall be added unto you. Listen, the word of God is important. And I could get up here and we could say, hey, the word of God is important. And we should put God first. Because young people are watching us. Because a lost and dying world is watching us. Because there's other teenagers that are watching us. There's other young people that are watching us. There's other churches.